0: Dancer. Born into poverty in Tennessee, the country music icon, known for hits like 9 to 5, went on to make almost 50 studio albums. She had a film and business career too. Speaking to ABC in 1978, she was keen to challenge stereotypes about her roots.
1: We were very proud people, people with a lot of class. It was country class, but it was a great deal of class. And most of my people were not that educated, but they are very, very intelligent, good common sense. Horse sense, we called it.
0: Inducted into the Country Music Hall of Fame in 1999, music journalist Matt Charlton explains why she was such a legend.
2: She is one of the main players of country music and popular culture. Over the last 50 years, it's easy to slip into hyperbole whenever any artist in the public eye passes away. But she was an icon. You don't get a theme park without being an icon.
0: Donald Trump says flags are being lowered in America in her honour. Meanwhile, pop star Sabrina Carpenter has said, "I will cherish our laughter and conversations." Elsewhere, it's emerged a dad's home was rammed by a car shortly before his son died in a crash on Teesside. 17-year-old Cole Worthy was one of seven people killed when a Volkswagen hit a car on the A66 on Saturday. Millions of people aren't protecting their brain health because they're unaware of habits that can increase their risk of dementia. The Alzheimer's Society says high blood pressure, obesity and smoking can heighten the chances. In sport, Celtic threw away a four-goal lead as they were knocked out of their Champions League playoff at LASK in extra time. The Premiership champions lost 5-1 in Austria. And the government's praised Sainsbury's for offering around 10,000 work experience opportunities to young people in deprived areas. The supermarket's launching a programme from October. That's the latest. I'm AJ Walsh.

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1: From the Sky News Centre at 3, US country music icon Dolly Parton has died at the age of 80.

0: she wrote, it just resonated with everybody. And she's just this larger than life woman, and she will never ever be matched with.
1: Sir Paul McCartney paid tribute, describing Parton as a magnificent star and a wonderful woman. Elsewhere, experts are warning certain baby pouches are equivalent to fruit smoothies and they're not helping babies learn to eat properly. Academics have looked at all wet commercial infant food available at 6 UK supermarkets, comparing sugar, protein and energy levels on products. It's calling on regulators to review its labelling. Employers describe youth worklessness as a national crisis, as more than a third have cut the number of entry-level jobs in 12 months. A survey of UK senior business leaders suggests 2 in 5 have invested in AI, reducing the number of roles. In sport, Celtic threw away a 4-goal lead as they were knocked out of their Champions League playoff at LASK in extra time. The Premiership champions lost 5-1 in Austria. And a yellow weather alert for thunderstorms has come into force for part of England. The Met Office is warning of flash flooding for central and eastern parts until 10 o'clock tonight. That's the latest. I'm AJ Walsh.

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1: From the Sky News Centre at 4. Country music icon Dolly Parton has died at the age of 80 following a short battle with cancer. Anna Bates looks back at her career.
2: Many may have sung it, but she was the first. I Will Always Love You, among a back catalogue spanning almost 50 studio albums. Working 9 to 5, what a way to make a living. 9 to 5, the song that saw a crossover into film.
3: I need this job, but this is the last straw.
2: The star had an iconic style and was one of the most honoured female country performers of all time, winning 11 Grammys and 3 Emmys. She cancelled performances in October.

Beforehand, police investigating the circumstances have made a further 5 arrests. Millions of people aren't protecting their brain health because they're unaware of habits that can increase their risk of dementia. The Alzheimer's Society says high blood pressure, obesity, smoking and alcohol can heighten the chances. In sport, Celtic threw away a 4-goal lead as they were knocked out of their Champions League playoff at LASK in extra time. The Premiership champions lost 5-1 in Austria. And the government's praised Sainsbury's for offering around 10,000 work experience opportunities to young people in deprived areas. That's the latest. I'm AJ Walsh.

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1: From the Sky News Centre at 5. Dolly Parton has died at the age of 80 following a brief battle with cancer. Born into poverty in Tennessee, the country music icon, known for hits like 9 to 5, went on to make almost 50 studio albums. She had a film and business career too. Speaking to ABC in 1978, she challenged stereotypes about her roots.
2: We were very proud people, people with a lot of class. It was country class, but it was a great deal of class. And most of my people were not that educated, but they are very, very intelligent. Good common sense, horse sense, we called it.
1: Announcing her death on Instagram, her nephew, Brian Seaver, described her legacy.
3: By her example, we believed that anything was possible. She never saw a door she couldn't open, and the door she opened made and changed history. She has always been on your television, your record player, and on your phone playlist, becoming an extended part of your family, whether you liked it or not.
1: Beyonce, who worked with Dolly on her 2024 album Cowboy Carter, has described her as bold and brilliant, while Glastonbury Festival organisers have remembered her 2014 performance, calling her an untouchable legend. Elsewhere, an inquest into the death of Professor Jason Arday is expected to open later. He was found dead earlier this month, days after resigning from the University of Cambridge in a plagiarism row. He denied copying

Remember the lake and the moonlight. Remember you shivered and shone. I'll never forget what you looked like on that night. But I know that time is gonna take me

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1: Oh, girl.
2: Yeah.
1: I like the way you kick it out like that. You know?
2: Mm.
1: The way you spin it around.

0: Oh, girl.
1: Yeah.
0: Mm. You know, the way you kick it out and spin it around and turn it from side to side. Mm. You look so sexy when you do that.
1: Really?
0: Here we go again.

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1: From the Sky News Centre at 6. Country music icon Dolly Parton's died at the age of 80 after a short battle with cancer. Anna Bates reports.
2: Always Love You, among a back catalogue spanning almost 50 studio albums. Working 9 to 5. The star won 11 Grammys and 3 Emmys over the course of her career. Islands in the stream. She cancelled performances in October for health reasons and updated fans in May.
3: Some of the meds and treatments make me a little bit swimmy-headed.
2: Her roots are celebrated at the Dollywood theme park opening in Tennessee in 1986. Jolene, Jolene.
1: In other news, Ofgem's expected to announce a significant increase in what we'll pay for energy from October. Experts predict a 4% rise in bills to their highest level in 3 years. Employers say youth worklessness is a national crisis, as more than a third have cut entry-level jobs in the last 12 months. A survey of UK senior business leaders suggests 2 in 5 have invested in AI, reducing the number of roles. Researcher Ben Harrison from Lancaster University says employers should be wary.
4: What might look like a short-term productivity gain could actually be having a really negative impact on their talent pipeline and opportunities for progression and development in the future that will ultimately potentially end up hurting their business down the line.
1: Research suggests vapes are a proven and viable option for people wanting to quit smoking. A study has found using nicotine e-cigarettes is more effective than other methods such as gum and patches. A yellow weather alert for thunderstorms has come into force for parts of England. The Met Office is warning of flash flooding for central and eastern areas. And in sports, Celtic threw away a 4-goal lead as they were knocked out of the Champions League playoff at Lask in extra time. The Scottish Premiership champions lost 5-1 on a night in Austria. That's the latest.

talk about loneliness. You know, sometimes it can fool you into believing you're on top of the world. No one can top you or stop you. And everything you ever wanted is right at your fingertips. But as always, reality steps in and shocks you right back into the present. And all you can do is ask yourself over and over, why? What happened to the love that brought us both so much joy and happiness? Hey, I know things change, people change, but this hurts. I mean, really hurts. I guess it all boils down to the fact that we really didn't know each other anyway, huh? Yeah, I know. Say, wait a minute. Let me tell you.

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1: From Sky News Centre at 7. Country music superstar Dolly Parton has died at the age of 80 following a brief battle with cancer. The singer from Tennessee sold more than 100 million records over her six-decade career. Some of her hits include Jolene, 9 to 5 and I Will Always Love You. She postponed shows in October for health reasons. Writer Jamie Klingler is a devoted fan.
2: Dolly lived a way we should all live, with a lot of kindness, a lot of sincerity. And she lived loudly and audaciously and unapologetically. She was hilarious and so, so talented. And I'm grateful that her family gave her to us for so long. Her songs have been the soundtrack to many of our lives.
1: We'll find out shortly how much energy bills will rise by from October. The regulator Ofgem is expected to increase the price cap by around 4%. An inquest into the death of Professor Jason Ardair is expected to open later. He was found dead earlier this month, days after resigning from the University of Cambridge in a plagiarism row. More than a third of businesses in the UK have cut the number of entry-level jobs in the last year. A survey suggests 2 in 5 employers are investing in AI to reduce the need for real people. In sports, Celtic boss Martin O'Neill says it's majorly disappointing to have blown a 4-goal advantage to lose 5-4 in aggregate to LASK in their Champions League playoff. The Scottish champions went into the match 3-0 up against their Austrian opponents and scored first in Linz, but they ultimately fell to a 5-1 defeat on the night. O'Neill says it is a dark day for his side.
3: I would accept the responsibility that is down to me, regardless of whatever you think it might be. Whether it's tactics, whether it's a fitness, and from the position that we were in, we shouldn't even have been going into extra time.
1: And Nottingham Forest have agreed a club record fee of at least £45 million to sign Liam Delap from Chelsea. The striker is scheduled to have a medical today. That's the latest. I'm Charlie Maggs.

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1: From the Sky News Centre at 8. Dolly Parton's been remembered as a bright, shining star with an everlasting legacy following her death at the age of 80. The country music legend's publicist says she had cancer. Her decades-long career, which produced hits including 9 to 5 and Jolene, went beyond music and acting as she launched a free programme to gift books to children. In 2019, she reflected on her achievements.
2: I've been very proud of everything that I've accomplished to be, but I won't mind being known as the book lady, but I want to be known for my music as well, and to have left something great in the world that wasn't there before I came along.
1: The energy price cap will rise by 4% from October. It means the average household in England, Scotland and Wales will pay an extra £60 a year. Regulator Ofgem announced the increase in response to continued volatility in oil and gas prices caused by the war in the Middle East. Energy Secretary Meata Fanbulla says the government is taking action to help.
3: When the Prime Minister came in, the first thing he did on day one of the job was to reduce VAT on electricity bills in order to give families a bit of breathing space. That's on top of £150 that, of course, we've taken off bills in April.
1: At least 14 children have been killed in a hospital fire in Pakistan. It happened in the capital city, Islamabad. Experts claim vapes are a proven and viable option for people looking to quit smoking. A review suggests while they're probably not completely risk-free, they are less harmful than cigarettes. In sports, Celtic boss Martin O'Neill has shared his disappointment after losing 5-4 on aggregate to LASK in their Champions League playoff. The Scottish champions blew a 4-goal advantage in their 5-1 defeat last night. He says it was a dark day for his side and that he takes responsibility for the loss. And a yellow weather alert for thunderstorms has come into force for parts of England. The Met Office is warning of flash flooding for central and eastern parts until 10 o'clock tonight. That's the latest. I'm Charlie Maggs.

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2: From the Sky News Centre at 9. Country music star Dolly Parton has died after a brief battle with cancer at the age of 80. The musician was best known for her genre-defining hits, including 9 to 5, I Will Always Love You and Jolene. As well as winning 11 Grammys, she also had a successful business career, opening the Dollywood theme park in 1986. Singer-songwriter Parson James says it's a true reflection of Dolly.
3: Going to Dollywood in Nashville, walking through that and just hearing her music through a theme park, she paid for the education of most all of the workers that were there. Just staring around and seeing the magical world that this woman built and how selflessly she did so, it just humbled to be able to be there and experience it.
2: Household energy bills will go up by an average of £60 a year from October. The regulator Ofgem has increased the price cap, which affects England, Wales and Scotland, by 4%. A review suggests vaping is a proven and viable option to help people quit smoking. Experts looked at 80 studies, which suggest they're more effective than gum and patches. There's a yellow weather alert for thunderstorms in parts of England. It's in place in central and eastern areas until 10 o'clock tonight. In sports, Celtic manager Marcin O'Neill says they were unable to keep papering over the cracks in his squad after missing out on a place in the Champions League. The Scottish Premiership title holders lost their playoff with Austrian side LASK 5-4 on aggregate after extra time, despite leading by 4 goals at one point. O'Neill admits it could impact their ability to strengthen.
4: Qualification for the Champions League is major. It's really major. It's major in every aspect. It is for financially for the football club. It is for prestige for all of us. We want to try and qualify. Being in the Europa League, scant consolation, but we have to pick ourselves up.
2: And Nottingham Forest have agreed a club record fee of at least £45 million to sign Liam Delap from Chelsea. The striker is scheduled to have a medical today. That's the latest. I'm Charlie Maggs.

I am but a fool. Darling, I love you. 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

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And that's when you got some. Yeah. Now let's go one time.

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1: From the Sky News Centre at 10. 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Anna Bates reports.
2: Always Love You, among a back catalogue spanning almost 50 studio albums. The star won 11 Grammys and 3 Emmys over the course of her career. She cancelled performances in October for health reasons and updated fans in May.
3: Some of the meds and treatments make me a little bit swimmy-headed.
2: Her roots are celebrated at the Dollywood theme park opening in Tennessee in 1986.
1: In other news, Raheem Sterling's been charged with dangerous driving and possession of nitrous oxide after a crash on the M3. No one was injured during the single vehicle collision in May. The average household in England, Wales and Scotland faces an increase of £60 a year on its energy bills. The regulator Ofgem has hiked the price cap by 4% from October due to the war in the Middle East. Prime Minister Andy Burnham says a 5% cut in VAT on electricity bills will help.
4: That kicks in from October. We know the price cap will have an impact, but it is what we can do right now. And we'll continue to look as we go forward at how we get energy prices down in the long term, and that's what we need to do too.
1: Nearly half of young people are apparently putting major milestones on hold because of financial pressures. A survey suggests the majority say they're delaying learning to drive and moving out of their parents' home. Officials say at least 15 babies have died in a hospital fire in Pakistan. Reports suggest a blaze in Islamabad was triggered by a fault in the aircon systems. And half-year profits at Gatwick have fallen by nearly a fifth. The airport's reported pre-tax sums of £136.5 million for the 6 months to the end of June. That's the latest. I'm Charlie Maggs.

heart of mine. I keep my eyes wide open all the time. I keep the ends out for the tie that binds. Because you're mine, I walk the line.

Hasta la

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1: From the Sky News Centre at 11. Energy bills in England, Scotland and Wales are rising to a three-year high after a 4% increase in the price cap. It means the average household will pay £5 per month more for gas and electricity from October, rising to £1,723 a year. Neil Kenwood from the regulator Ofgem explains why it's going up.
2: The main factor driving the increase in the price cap today is the increased gas price internationally. So there's been reduced gas flows out of the Middle East because of the events there, and that has driven up gas prices, which feeds into gas bills directly, but also increases our electricity bills.
1: Dolly Parton's been remembered as a bright, shining star with an everlasting legacy following her death at the age of 80. The country music legend's publicist says she had cancer. Her decades-long career, which produced hits including 9 to 5 and Jolene, went beyond music and acting as she launched a free programme to gift books to children. In 2019, she reflected on her achievements.
3: I've been very proud of everything that I've accomplished to be, but I won't mind being known as the book lady, but I want to be known for my music as well, and to have left something great in the world that wasn't there before I came along.
1: Raheem Sterling has been charged with dangerous driving and possession of nitrous oxide. The former England footballer was arrested after a crash involving a Lamborghini on the M3 in May. He's due to appear in court next month. At least 15 babies have been killed in a hospital fire in Pakistan. It's thought the blaze in the capital Islamabad was started by a faulty air conditioning unit. An inquest into the death of Professor Jason Arde is expected to open later. He was found dead earlier this month, days after resigning from the University of Cambridge in a row over plagiarism. And the Scottish Government has placed £55 million to improve bus services across the country. The funding will be used to improve the reliability, accessibility and efficiency of local transport. That's the latest. I'm Charlie Maggs.

0: Good morning, you're listening to Black Country Extra. My name's Julie Weiss and this is the Julie White Talk Show. I'm in the studio again today with Ian. Hello, Ian.
1: Hello, Julie.
0: Hello, how are you?
1: Have a guess.
0: Tired.
1: Yep.
0: It's been a few weeks since we saw each other.
1: It has, hasn't it?
0: I think, you know, I'm going to get straight on to the topic, this weather.
1: I'm sick of it.
0: I know it's cooled down now, but that heat, I don't think I know anybody that it actually suited.
1: No.
0: But it kept making me sick.
1: Oh, God, no one's been right.
0: No, sick, headaches.
1: I don't think we've ever been so happy to... I mean, I love rain, but I don't think people have ever been so happy to see rain this week, have they?
0: Do you know, I said this to my friend yesterday. I said, I never thought I'd be so happy to see it rain all day.
1: Mm-hmm.
0: We really, really needed it. But bad news is I've been listening to extensive forecasts. So I know we've got another bout of heat on the cards imminently.
1: We have got some more rain this week, though, haven't we, I think?
0: Yeah, we're supposed to be having more rain, but in the next few weeks we're supposed to be having another heat wave.
1: Oh!
0: How long it's supposed to last, I don't know.
1: Well, touch wood, the last one was only really on for a day, wasn't it?
0: Yeah.
1: And that was enough.
0: I know it said that was the hottest day, but I think the previous heat wave was hotter.
1: It was longer, so it sort of made it worse.
0: Unless we're becoming acclimatised to it.
1: I don't know.
0: I'm not. Still making me sick. But apparently, all through the winter, and this is going on all over the world, it's not just us, we're supposed to be having really, really wet weather with storms. It's going from one extreme to another.
1: Well, do you remember a couple of years ago, that was coming into the winter, I think it was around late September, October time, we had that storm on a Saturday, and they were actually saying to people, don't go out. And I went out because I wanted to see what it was like.
0: Yeah.
1: And I remember going through Wolverhampton on a double-decker bus. And the way the wind was, you could feel the buzz.
0: The buzz going, yeah.
1: With the wind.
0: Yeah. I'm not surprised. But next year, it's going to be even hotter than it's been this year.
1: Oh, I don't even want to think about it.
0: I know. I'm hoping they've got it wrong.
1: Mm.
0: I don't know how we're all going to cope with it.
1: No.
0: And those poor people in Stourbridge with the
1: fires. It's awful.
0: Yeah.

0: sorted or being looked after by somebody.
1: I hope so.
0: Yeah. Anyway, so I hadn't got a clue what to talk about today, again, apart from the weather, and we'll catch up with what I've been doing a bit later. But can we go into the first song? Ian, I'm having a coily day today.
1: Well, let's get started then.
0: Let's get started with the Locomotion.

0: So, we've done the locomotion, haven't we?
1: We certainly have. With the whole station doing it.
0: Yeah, okay. Right, so I was watching on the news the other day. I mean, I've been doing other stuff apart from watching the news and researching,
1: yeah,
0: believe it or not. So I was watching the news the other day, and you know Sir Anthony Hopkins?
1: I do.
0: 88 years old.
1: Mm-hmm.
0: He's had a changing career path.
1: What's he doing?
0: Well, apparently, when he was a child and he wanted to go to a performing arts school, mm-hmm, he was more interested in music.
1: Yes.
0: But there wasn't a place available in that class. But there was a place available in the drama class.
1: Right.
0: So he ended up going to do drama instead of music, and that's how he became an actor.
1: Yes.
0: I never knew this.
1: He's from Wales, isn't he, Anthony Hopkins?
0: Yeah, yeah.
1: I thought he was.
0: I love him, I do.
1: He's one of those weird people. And this, I love this when this happens. It gives us all hope that, you know, when they have that almost like a second coming later on in their career.
0: Yeah.
1: Because,
0: yeah,
1: like, he'd been around and stuff like that. And all of a sudden, I won't say he'd faded into obscurity because that's unfair. Mm. But all of a sudden, when he did Hannibal Lecter, that really
0: shot him, didn't it?
1: It,

0: to stardom.
1: It really put him. I mean, another a good example like that. Did you ever watch Star Trek?
0: No, I'm not a big Trekkie fan.
1: I'm not, but I do prefer. If I had to pick, I do prefer the Next Generation to the original one. I just think it's better.
0: Yeah.
1: But you know the actor from that who's now on everything, Patrick Stewart.
0: Yeah.
1: Who's made himself famous with the X-Men films and stuff. Mm. When he got the role of the Picard, the captain in the Enterprise in the Next Generation, he admitted that his career wasn't. He'd always worked. But he wasn't financially set or anything like that. He was a working actor.
0: Yeah, yeah.
1: And when he got the role, he said one thing he kept was, imagine the Los Angeles version of the Radio Times. Mm-hmm. And it was giving a cast list on who's in this revamped Star Trek.
0: Yeah.
1: And it was telling all the American, because he's British, but it was knowing all the American actors and what the audience would know them from. Yeah. And when it came to Patrick Stewart, it just said Patrick Stewart, brackets, an unknown British actor.
0: Oh, no. That's a bit hurtful, isn't it?
1: Yeah.
0: Oh.
1: But that made him.
0: Yeah.
1: That secured him. Yeah. And I think, so it can come at any time in a career. You can suddenly find your footing.
0: Calling,
1: yeah. And I think Anthony Hopkins, if he's 88 now and Silence of the Lambs was the early 90s, he had to be in his 50s when he got the role of Hannibal Lecter, didn't he?
0: Yeah.
1: And I think that really...
0: It's one of my all-time favourite films.
1: It's good. I remember it making a real splash when it came out.
0: Yeah.
1: Because it was one of those films actually got on the news. And I remember a couple at one of the local cinemas. When I say the news, local news, like Midlands Today.
0: Yeah.
1: And this couple were saying they were so scared after they'd come out of watching Silence of the Lambs, the cinema rusher had to walk them to their car so Hannibal Lecter didn't get them in the car park.
0: Yeah, but I think it was a pioneering film, wasn't it?
1: Oh, it was.
0: Wasn't it? I won't say the first, but one of the first psychological thrillers.
1: Yeah, because it's not just... Scary.
0: No, it's more psychological. Yeah,
1: well, one of the big famous ones, and I was talking to someone on my own show recently about this. Do you remember The Omen from the 70s?
0: Yes. Yeah.
1: I didn't know this, but the version we saw of The Omen was almost like the second...
0: Watered down.
1: I won't say watered down, because in some ways it's darker.
0: Oh, okay. Yeah.
1: The original idea, which they started filming... showed a lot more, how shall we say, definitive supernatural presences.
0: Right, yeah.
1: I want to paraphrase, so like laughing gargoyles behind the curtain, or maybe someone might have horns in a scene, just for a split second.
0: Yeah.
1: But it would confirm the supernatural presence.
0: Yeah.
1: Whereas I think during the making of it, the director's like, no, this isn't the film I want to make.
0: Yeah.
1: So they I said they scrapped the whole thing because editing can be done.
0: Yeah.
1: And that they leave it up to your imagination a lot more. So they're saying, is it this?
0: Mm.
1: We're not saying it is.
0: Yeah, yeah.
1: And
0: I
1: that's
0: think
1: when
0: your imagination can do more damage than any picture.
1: Yeah. Your mind will come up with something far scarier than whatever is on that screen.
0: Yeah.
1: And I respect that so much when the author gives you the power to make your own mind up.
0: Yeah.
1: But I respect it when they actually give you the question. I've got to say this because we're on the subject. And I was talking about this the other day with someone. One of my favourite authors of all time is an author called Frank Herbert.
0: Mm.
1: He was famous for writing the Dune books, you know, the sci-fi novels.
0: Mm.
1: And in one of the later novels, a character from one of the first novels...
0: Mm.
1: sort of comes back. But basically, an elderly blind man walks out the desert.
0: Hmm.
1: And people start thinking he's the original hero.
0: Yeah.
1: And it's left up to the audience to decide.
0: Yeah.
1: And Frank Herbert said, if you think it is him, that's great.
0: Yeah.
1: If you think it isn't, that's great. But make your own mind up.
0: Yeah.
1: Look at what I've written.
0: The facts, yeah.
1: Yeah, yeah. And there is even a bit in the book where one of the other characters who knew the character, and because this character has stayed in luxury, has aged really well, and this other person's been living in the desert for decades, so he looks terrible.
0: Yeah.
1: You can't visually tell it's them because it's 30 years later, and they've been living in most unpleasant, unhospitable of conditions.
0: Yeah,
1: they look different.
0: Yeah.
1: But he even asks him.
0: Yeah.
1: He even says, "Is it you?"
0: Yeah.
1: Because he says, "Had I thought there was even a chance you were still alive, I'd have never have stopped searching for you."
0: Yeah.
1: And the only answer the character gives is, "Don't blame yourself. The person you knew died years ago."
0: Oh, that's not really an answer,
1: is it? But is that a literal answer, or is it a metaphysical answer?
0: Metaphorical,
1: Yeah. That the person that I could be saying, no, Paul Atreides, he's dead. He's been dead for 30 years.
0: Yeah.
1: Or does that mean he ceased to exist?
0: As he was.
1: So that's not an answer.
0: Yeah.
1: And that's the beauty of writing done right.
0: Yeah, yeah. I know when I first saw Silence of the Lambs, saw the film, and then Hannibal came out, so I had to go and see that. I was just mesmerised by it.
1: Well, did you ever see the prequel? Did you ever see Manhunter?
0: Yes, I have over the years seen them all. So Red Dragon, Manhunter.
1: Well, Manhunter's not Anthony Hopkins, is it?
0: No,
1: it's Brian Cox Hannibal Lecter.
0: Yeah.
1: And you're not going to like this, Julie, but as much as I like Anthony Hopkins, I actually prefer Brian Cox's Hannibal Lecter.
0: No, I didn't, because I got used to Anthony Hopkins, and he only played Hannibal in Hannibal and Silence of the Lambs.
1: Mm-hmm.
0: So all the others wasn't Anthony Hopkins playing.
1: Is he in Red Dragon as well?
0: Yes.
1: He is in Red Dragon.
0: Oh, is he in Red Dragon?
1: Yes, he is. He's not in it a lot, but he is in Red Dragon.
0: I'll have to re-watch. That's give me an excuse to watch it again.
1: But the only one without him is Manhunter, and that's with Brian Cox as Hannibal Lecter.
0: But have you ever seen Hannibal Rising?
1: No. So I know what it is, but I've never watched it.
0: So it's from when Hannibal was a young
1: child. It's a prequel, isn't it?
0: Yeah. But it was actually made a long time after, I believe. But it's going back. So it's giving you the background of why.
1: It's almost what shaped him, isn't it?
0: Became what he did. And that is a lot more gory than any of the others.
1: But does the gore ruin it?
0: No, it gives you the... It does tell the story.
1: Okay, because the one good thing about Silence of the Lambs, in my opinion, it's a perfect case of less is more.
0: Yeah, yeah.
1: And
0: no, with Hannibal Rising, there is a lot of psychology behind it, but there is a lot more gore. And I don't like gore.
1: I can deal with it as long as it's not... Like any art, as long as it's not for the sake of it.
0: Because it's like... It's painting the picture.
1: Yes.
0: So, and then all the other films are like just remembering what the picture looked like.
1: Yes. Because did you ever see The Thing, the 1982 one, Kurt Russell?
0: I don't think I saw that.
1: The Thing's ace. Yeah. But one thing that annoyed me recently is John Carpenter has given the green light and said they are working on a Thing 2, 44 years later.
0: Yeah.
1: And I like sequels, but my only answer is why? Because essentially, the things it's an Arctic research base. This shape-shifting alien that can look like anyone or anything.
0: Anything.
1: Comes along and causes havoc.
0: Mm.
1: And the film ends with Kurt Russell and another actor who's I can't remember his name, bless him, sat in the snow, basically saying to each other, "Well, are you it? You know? And they're like, "No, are you?" I know, and that's the beauty of...
0: So it's an opening.
1: Oh, massively so.
0: Yeah.
1: And that's apparently, whether it's true or not, John Carpenter says he knows which one of the...
0: Yes.
1: He knows the answer.
0: Yeah.
1: Are they both it? Are neither of them it? Or is one of them it? Is not,
0: or the other, yeah.
1: But he says there are clues in the last 10 minutes to that answer.
0: Mm.
1: But it's the odd thing, there are clues, but they're cryptic and you have to know where to look.
0: Yeah.
1: But my problem is... Because that has such a good ending, and if they do make a sequel, they will inevitably give you the answer.
0: Yeah.
1: To which one of them it was, but that's gonna. But what if people don't like the sequel?
0: Yeah.
1: Then all the first film does, unfortunately, is sets that up.
0: Yeah. Yeah.
1: We know where it's going.
0: Yes.
1: And that spoils it. Yeah. When people, and that's the dangerous thing about messing with fiction people love, be it a prequel or a sequel, is it can spoil it.
0: Yeah.
1: Because you're taking a character and saying, they did this. And often it's not from the original author. Because talking of psychological horror, do you remember a film called Flowers in the Attic, V.C. Andrews?
0: Yes.
1: Well, her family, because they liked all the Flowers in the Attic money that was coming in, they owned it. They essentially, she only ever wrote four, I don't know if it's three books or four books in that series.
0: Yeah.
1: Because they were so well received, the family essentially employed a ghostwriter, I don't know if that's a word, to write under her name. And to carry on the series.
0: Yeah.
1: But a lot of real fans of the original have not received the modern books well.
0: The same review,
1: Yeah, because one, it's you can apparently tell it's someone else talking really, really...
0: Well, I think you can with the narrative. If you're an avid reader of her work, you can tell if you're reading somebody else's.
1: It's someone else talking. And plus, the drastic choices they've made... really, really let it down. Because, I mean, I'll say this one thing. Are you familiar with the story?
0: Yes.
1: Well, do you know during the story, the one child tragically dies?
0: Yeah.
1: Well, it turns out much, much later, they didn't. They were just very poorly.
0: Mm.
1: And they've come back. They come back years later as an elderly person to buy the hall.
0: Yeah.
1: And, you know, but the problem with that is... his tragic death in the following books that the original author did write, even though he's not in them, you feel he's... what happened to him shapes them, and what happened, what tragically happens to his twin sister and stuff like that. But now all of a sudden it turns out, no, he was alive the whole time.
0: Mm, yeah, it's... no, I think the excellence of writing books is the believability.
1: Oh yeah, and knowing when to step away.
0: Knowing when, okay, this storyline has gone too far.
1: Yeah,
0: now.
1: I mean,
0: we've milked it to death.
1: One of my favourite authors, H.P. Lovecraft, he always said, "If you give someone all the answers, where's the story?"
0: Yeah. Right, shall we step into another track, and then I'll go back to Anthony Hopkins. I think we went off on a massive tangent.
1: We did. Well, we're spinning around now, Julie.
0: I want to tell you about Anthony Hopkins.
1: Okie dokie.
0: Go on then.

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1: So back to our Anthony.
2: Oh, bless him, Anthony.
1: I know, I've got to tell you, I was itching to tell you this. So I was watching him on the news, and he told us about, you know, he started off to be a musician,
2: yes,
1: blah, blah, blah, and diverted into acting. Well, he's still been writing music. He's actually a really good piano player.
2: Ooh.
1: And he composes a lot of music. And he was telling us that he'd composed a waltz. I can't remember what he called it. And without his knowledge, his wife had sent this music to Andre Rieu, is it?
2: Ooh.
1: To ask him what he thought about it. Well, he got in touch with Anthony and he said, I've got some of your composition of yours here. I'm going to play it in one of my...
2: Oh, wow.
1: Festivals, would you like to come and listen? So Anthony and his wife went along and he played his waltz. And then it transpired. His wife told him that she'd sent his music off.
2: Oh, so, he didn't know they were going to play it?
1: Well, I think he knew, though. Did he know? I don't know. You know what I'm like with the news. I only hear
2: snippets.
1: What I don't hear on my cup as
2: I go. I bet he was chuffed to hear it, though, wasn't he?
1: Yes. But he's gone back into this whole new career path and he's really like excited about it. And I thought, you know what, his eyes, he eyes, good for you.
2: Oh, it's never too late to learn something.
1: No. Oh, you know what I'm like, I'll try anything. Well, I'll try it once, I might not do it again. But, you know, zip wires, climbing walls, you know, I've tried it. And my grandsons think I'm off my rocker. But
2: would you bungee jump?
1: That's one thing I wouldn't do. I wouldn't, definitely not. I've heard some real horror stories about them, especially for the woman and their insides and everything.
2: Right, okay.
1: So, no, that's one thing I wouldn't do. I don't want my hair to fall out any more than it already is. But, you know, I wouldn't mind an abseil. So abseiling down a building. I know my daughter and my son have both done that. You know, is it Millennium Point in Birmingham? Where the Lego shop is. Is that called Millennium?
2: There is a Lego shop in Birmingham? By the Bullring?
1: Well, I don't know where it is. I've never been there, but it's a massive building. And
2: I think I know where you mean.
1: Right up to the ceiling in the middle of the building and there's all shops.
2: Is it a circular building? There is a circular building right opposite where I'm thinking of. I think I know where it is, but I might be wrong.
1: I'll have to ask my son to confirm this. I don't want to make it up like I normally do. But he abseiled down the middle of there, so he hadn't even got a wall to abseil down. He just went over the balcony and then was lowered to the floor.
2: That I don't think I'd like. I'm not massively interested in climbing, but at least when there's proper handhold things, I get it.
1: Yeah.
2: You know, when you see these people, and I can't watch it because there's very little affects me like this. But you know, when you see these videos of these urban climbers on YouTube, and they're going up a glass building,
1: got no safety equipment.
2: Yes, but there's nothing. You're literally grabbing onto a window. Why?
1: This is it.
2: Who's enjoying that?
1: If they were doing it to save somebody's life, you could understand it.
2: Yeah, if you're trying to get...
1: Just doing it for the hell of it.
2: Yeah, you look...
1: I don't see the point in that.
2: But it's not just the point. How can anyone enjoy doing that?
1: Yeah.
2: It's got to be horrible.
1: Yeah.
2: It's no.
1: Yeah. I mean, everything I've done so far, I will say, I've had all safety equipment on.
2: Yes.
1: I've been strapped in and I've researched it. How good is this? How many accidents have you had?
2: Yes.
1: And, you know, so I do research it a lot and there's like 99.9% safety. So I haven't done anything too dangerous. Mm-hmm. It's just been like high. So it does turn your stomach a bit. But with that, just abseiling into thin air, I don't think I'd like that.
2: No, not for me.
1: He said he felt like Spider-Man. No. But I know my daughter, years ago, she abseiled down, and I know it's not high in relation to other buildings in the world, but she abseiled down the side of the tallest building in West Brom, because it's been so long ago, I can't remember what the building was.
2: Yeah.
1: but I've still got a photo of her doing that.
2: And did she enjoy it?
1: She loved it, but she's a proper daredevil.
2: Oh, fair enough.
1: She's a proper... She'll go on these crazy rides. Well,
2: speaking of... I had to giggle the other week, because I went on a journey with our guitarist, and he's petrified of heights.
1: Yeah.
2: He doesn't even like going up a staircase.
1: Yeah, yeah.
2: And a few years ago, his mum and dad... Because you forget how young people are, because he's 20 years younger than me.
1: Yeah.
2: And about 10 years ago, his mum and dad took him to Alton Towers.
1: Yeah.
2: And he does not like any kind of roller coaster.
1: No,
2: and no. Are you familiar with the ride 13?
1: No.
2: Well, it's a roller coaster.
1: Yeah.
2: And they took him on it. And as they were in the queue, he goes, "This is a roller coaster." And they went, "Oh, no, no, no. This queue line just happens to run parallel with the tracks for another ride. But no, this isn't a roller coaster." And it says as soon as he looks at the carriages, because it's like a proper... roller coaster with the bar that comes down and secures you in.
1: Yeah.
2: And he said, "This is a big ride." And they're like, "Oh, no, no, it isn't. It isn't."
1: Oh, no.
2: And he's only about 12 at the time.
1: Oh.
2: And they've sat him in it. And as soon as it comes out the ride station, it begins to climb a massive thing. And obviously by then, they're like, "Ha, ha, ha, ha, got ya."
1: That could have been really destructive to his mom.
2: Yeah, but he said he didn't speak to him for the rest of the day.
1: I don't blame him. I mean, psychologically, that could have been really damaging to him.
2: Yeah.
1: And you wouldn't trust him again, would you?
2: Well, no, no. He said the rest of the day he wouldn't speak to them.
1: No, the only
2: I'm quite good with rides. The only thing I will never do again ride-wise is about 10 years ago, give or take, I went on a trip to Blackpool with my brother and his friends. And I got talked into going in one of those. Technically it is a ride. It's like a Perspex... clear plastic bubble that you see. It's got, I think there was three chairs and there was three of us in it, and it's on the end of a pier and it's held on each side by a massive piece of elastic. Do you know the things I'm talking about?
1: Yeah.
2: And they must be on some kind of spring loaded thing, because when they release it, it propels the clear plastic thing into the air at high speeds. And when I was sitting in it, I thought, I don't want to do this. But I even tried to brace myself by putting my feet against the front of it to try and so I wouldn't lose my stomach as much, or I wouldn't. As soon as it was released, my feet went up in the air, and I've just that's something I'm not doing again.
1: Yeah, I think the worst ride I ever been on, because I'm like that with roller coasters. I don't like them, but I don't know whether it's still there. I haven't been to Blackpool for years and years, but in the amusement park, there used to be a ride called the Revolution.
2: Don't know.
1: Right, so you walk up a load of steps. I knew I was going on it, so I hadn't been...
2: I hadn't been tricked into going on it.
1: It was entirely my own decision, but that shaped my whole life.
2: Yeah, I'm not going on these rides again.
1: Would never go on any others. I've never been to Alton Towers.
2: Could you do a scare ride? What I mean by that is, just outside Blackpool Pleasure Beach, there's a live-action scare maze where you go in it and you get chased around by, like, Freddy Krueger and...
1: No, I've told you about that thing.
2: Of course, in Warsaw?
1: Warsaw,
2: yeah. Well, he was a guest on my show, wasn't he?
1: I met him.
2: Of course, sorry.
1: He wasn't even in his garb.
2: Yeah.
1: No. He played a dentist.
2: Yeah, I think he did, yes.
1: No, just saying that, I didn't like him, and he wasn't even in...
2: he wasn't even in costume.
1: No. So I didn't hang about that long when he was here.
2: Oh, bless.
1: I'm a right scaredy cat. I know I come across as quite confident, but I don't like anything like that. The ghost train, nothing.
2: No, ghost trains I love. Yeah. I love a ghost train.
1: No. But this Revolution, so you have to go up loads and loads of stairs and then get in the track, get in the car at the top, and it just goes across a little bit, and then you just go straight down and then round in a whole...
2: Yes.
1: Whole revolution up the other side and across the track. That was bad enough, and I was ready to get off. And then it started going again backwards.
2: Oh, I got to do it all again.
1: Yes. But when I got off the other end, what I didn't know was, as you're going up these stairs, there's a load of signs saying, if you suffer with...
2: Oh, yeah, don't go on these rides.
1: Heart condition, blood pressure. Well, I always had high blood pressure. I shouldn't have gone on it. But the people I was with had hid all these songs.
2: That's not cool.
1: No. Oh, no. I was not I weren't happy. I was not happy. So I wouldn't go on anything like that again. No, so I'll just climb walls and be thrown off the top of Snowdon instead.
2: Are you be happy doing that?
1: Yes, yes. So let's go into our next track.

0: This is Black Country Extra.
1: I think it's been quite a positive show today, hasn't it?
2: It has, actually.
1: Yeah, well, I'm going to end that because I've got a gripe now.
2: Oh, no.
1: So I'm not going to name anyone in particular because they're not here to defend themselves. But my gripe is service providers of any type. Any type. So it doesn't have to be like buying something off someone. It can go all across the board, but there are good ones and there are bad ones. Mm-hmm. So, you know, we've got this age of technology.
2: Mm-hmm.
1: There's a site on the interweb called Trustpilot. 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So I've had to give them the sack, basically. Mm. You know, it took months and months to even respond. And when they did respond, it wasn't an actual answer.
2: No. You know what? An answer like that is worse than a bad answer.
1: Yes, yeah. No responses to me, an answer now. So everybody, bear in mind, these service providers, you pay them to work for you. It's not the other way around.
2: Yeah.
1: Don't let them bully you into paying or to keep them working for you. Don't let them bully you. Don't let them give you the run around or guilt trip you into keep paying them money. No. Know your rights. 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Find them out before you take them on, preferably. But certainly when you start seeing red flags, then go and research and ask them for all documentation on work carried out, dated, documented, costs, everything. And then go and find yourself someone that wants the job.
2: Mm-hmm.
1: I think it's horrendous how people blindfold people who are a bit timid on standing up for the rights.
2: It's borderline gaslighting almost.
1: It is, yeah. It's bad. I mean, obviously this person in particular, I'm not going to name
2: them. No.
1: I'd love one of them to come onto the show to actually argue their point of view. But it is really bad. At a time when we least want it or need it.
2: Yeah.
1: Well, it's really bad. But anyway, so I know we haven't got long left and I want to catch up on your show. How's it been going lately?
2: Yeah, I've had some good guests lately. I've literally just this morning recorded my third anniversary show.
1: Have you?
2: Yeah.
1: Congratulations.
2: Oh, thank you. Did you hear the last one? I had Lottie on from Denmark.
1: No, I didn't. I do apologise. I've had a lot going on.
2: Understandable. Yeah, Lottie and her husband, Paranormal Endeavours, I think their company's called.
1: Yeah.
2: And they go all over the country, and she was wonderful to talk to.
1: Oh, right. Okay. Is it still live now? Would I be able to hear it on?
2: Yes, you can. You can hear it until Friday.
1: Yeah.
2: So
1: I'll have a listen to that later and I'll text you and let you know what I thought.
2: Oh, bless. She was good. She was. Look, yeah. It's wonderful for someone that's grown up in a totally different country to hear their view on the supernatural growing up in her.
1: Yeah.
2: Cause, like, I think she grew up on a farm and stuff like that. And or she certainly lived on a farm as a young girl.
1: Yeah.
2: And they had all kinds of stuff going on.
1: Yeah, yeah. I'll listen to that later.
2: Thank you.
1: While I'm doing other things, you know, I like to meditate.
2: Well, you're always busy, aren't you? You're always...
1: You know what I'm doing now?
2: What are you doing
1: now? So, you know everything about my new home and I've been renovating and everything. And so what I've been doing is going round doing the snag jobs. So
2: what's a snag job?
1: It's little jobs that I didn't quite get to finish off. So it's painting the odd door frame and I've thought, oh, I'll do it when I get the paint out again. But these little snag jobs have like built up. So I'm going around doing snag jobs.
2: That's not too bad.
1: Now that my back's finally...
2: Well,
1: finally,
2: easing off. There's nothing worse than a bad back.
1: I know. It's still not properly better.
2: So. I think it's one of them things, as horrible it is, it's never properly better.
1: No. I know, like, when you do your back in, it's susceptible to keep going. But At least this one, the pain is a lot less now. Right then, I am going to let you go. Have a brilliant weekend. Thank you for listening. And you take care, Ian.
2: Bye-bye.
1: Bye. I want to funk. I want to hip, hip.

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1: From the Sky News Centre at 12. The Prime Minister says he recognises rising energy bills are difficult as the price cap increases by 4%. From October, households in England, Wales and Scotland will fork out an average of £5 per month more for their electricity and gas. Analysts forecast a further 9% hike in the new year. Energy expert at Uswitch, Ben Galeazzi, has this advice.
2: You don't have to accept this rate rise. If you're on a standard variable tariff, which is the tariff type that's affected by the price cap, you can switch to a fixed deal, save now, and have price certainty on your rates for the next year or so, which takes you through the winter. So there are things that households can do.
1: Flags are flying at half-mast across America to pay tribute to Dolly Parton following her death. The country's singer and actress was 80 and had been battling cancer. 14 babies have died in a fire at a hospital nursery in Pakistan. Reports suggest the blaze in Islamabad was triggered by a fault in the air conditioning systems. Officials say one child was rescued. Mohammed Sami says her newborn is among the victims.
3: I have a three-day-old son. They say we have to save the adults first. We saved them. Why were they saving adults? They could have got out on foot. Why didn't they save the children first? They have no idea what they would do if one of their children was killed.
1: A man's been charged in connection with the attempted murder of two police officers in South Lanarkshire. They were making inquiries at a property in Larkhall when a van was deliberately driven at them last month. Raheem Sterling has been charged with dangerous driving and possession of nitrous oxide. The former England footballer was arrested after a crash involving a Lamborghini on the M3 in May. And Manchester City have signed up Morocco midfielder Ayoub Bouadi from Lille. The 18-year-old is thought to have cost the Premier League side over £85 million. He's agreed a five-year contract after helping his country reach the quarterfinals of the World Cup. That's the latest. I'm Charlie Max.
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5: Hello everyone, this is Jamie, and today we got Amelia.
6: Hello.
5: We got Steve.
7: Hi everyone.
5: And we got Andy.
8: Hello.
5: And we got Bill.
9: Yay.
5: Yay.
9: And you're going to do the first song for us?
5: Heal the World by X. Michael Jackson.
9: Who's, do we know who it's for?
5: LaToya.
9: LaToya.
5: Sorry.
9: Here we go.

think about the generations and to say we want to make it a better place for our children and our children's children so that they know it's a better world for them and think if they can make it a better place.

0: Hello, we're back.
1: Jamie, it's nice to have you back as well.
0: Yeah.
2: Yeah, Jamie, tell us all about you, because you disappeared and everybody was gutty when you left, mate.
0: Yeah.
2: But I know Amelia's super happy you're back.
0: So yeah.
2: Where did you disappear to and go and have a bit of fun? What were you up to?
0: Well, we tried something new. We tried to go somewhere that we thought we can get a home. But it was in Darlington. And so I was happy there because I've been living in Springfield Road and it was nightmare and I wasn't happy there. So we tried something new to go somewhere and hopefully be happy there. And that, so my mum wasn't happy there.
2: So you had a bit of fun in Darlington.
0: Yeah.
2: I think you went, didn't you go on holiday as well recently?
0: Yeah, I went to, when we got, yeah, so we went to Devon.
2: Okay. How long did you go for?
0: In Donington. Or
2: in Devon, when you went on holiday.
0: Devon, for a week.
2: You were there for a week, weren't you? And was it nice and hot?
0: Yeah, so it did make me ill.
2: Did it?
0: Yeah.
2: Oh, no, nightmare.
0: Because I got hay fever and it affects me.
2: But you're looking good now.
0: Yeah, I'm looking really good.
2: And you're glad to be back in Starbury?
0: Yeah. Home sweet home.
2: Good.
0: Yeah.
2: That's great. And what do you think, Amelia? Are you good? Are you happy to have him back?
1: Definitely.
2: And while we were talking about holidays there, weren't you? I know you were in Devon, but you're going somewhere super exciting, aren't you? Do you want to tell us about that, Amelia?
1: Yeah. I'm going to Mexico on the 15th of September for 2 weeks. We're going to Cancun, and we're going to do a few day trips as well while we're there. But apparently it's really expensive.
2: I'm sure it is. And it's a long way, isn't it? How long's the flight?
1: 10 hours-ish.
2: Wow. Lots of movies to watch on the plane.
1: Yeah.

0: a Dreamliner.
1: A Dreamliner?
0: Yeah.
1: I've never been on a Dreamliner.
2: Shall we play the next record? And then we'll find out why you like Malta, shall we?
1: Yeah, OK. Yeah.
2: Who's going to introduce this one? This is the Cranberries.
0: I will.
2: Yeah.
0: So this is the Cranberries, A Sunday by the Cranberries for Beck's.

0: And we're back again.
1: Can't get rid of us that easily, can you?
2: So no. Steve likes Malta, don't they? So.
0: Yeah. So
1: Malta. Shall I tell you about Malta?
2: Yeah.
0: Yeah.
1: Do you know where Malta is?
3: No.
1: No, right. So Malta's in the Mediterranean Sea. And it's just off the, just south of Sicily. So you've got Italy, Sicily, and then you've got Malta. Tiny, tiny little island full of Maltese people. They speak very good English, though. You know, the English ruled Malta for about 160 years.
0: Wow.
1: So a long, long time.
0: Wow, it is.
1: But the reason why I love Malta so much is because my wife is half Maltese.
0: Oh, wow.
1: So there you go. That's my link to Malta. So we go there on holiday regularly. And Ed, we're going back to Ed now. He's a quarter Maltese. My wife's a half Maltese. Ed's a quarter Maltese.
0: I didn't know that.
1: There you go.
3: No, neither did I.
0: Oh, my God.
1: The rest of him's English.
0: I'm so glad I have friends with him. Oh, man. When I see him, I go like, yo, you mean somewhere?
1: And it's baking hot out there, as you can imagine, in the Mediterranean. But, you know, it's a fun place. It's got a lot of history, a lot of interesting things to see for such a small place. People are lovely. And the food's great as well.
2: Mm-hmm.
1: Good place to go on holiday. You can go and research it perhaps afterwards. Go and Google it.
3: Yeah, probably will. Google. Google. Yeah.
2: Go and Google Martin.
0: Google yeah. Map.
1: There you
2: so
1: go.
2: Tell us about Discover You, because we lost it in a technical hitch, the other link. So tell us about Discover You and what happens there.
0: So Discover You, we do painting, we do varnishing, we do shops. Shopping?
4: Yeah, we've got a shop.
0: Yeah, we have our shop, and we sell stuff, and then
4: what do you sell? The stuff that we
0: be hotels.
4: Yeah, but
3: no, stuff that we create.
4: That's it.
0: Oh, okay.
3: We do we upcycle furniture, and then in the Wollaston one, there is a caf, and there's the it's called the tea room, and they do quite big cakes.
2: They're like doorsteps, because
3: yeah, they're huge.
2: You sometimes bring one in, and that it takes about 3 weeks, so eat a slice.
1: I mean, they taste beautiful, they sink a battleship, though. Yeah, yeah.
2: Brilliant.
4: Just thought we need to start doing cake of the week again.
2: Oh, yeah, we need to start doing cake of the week again. Yeah, you have to remember that for next time.
1: Yeah.
0: Cake of the week.
2: Yeah. Yeah.
4: So what else do we do?
0: We socialise.
4: Yeah. And try and encourage.
0: Yeah.
3: Independence.
0: Yeah. We also help each other.
4: Yeah.
0: We also have lunch.
4: I think that's your favourite part of the day, isn't it?
0: Yeah.
1: I was going to say, they don't starve you. I've had a nice lunch just as well. I had a super chicken coronation sandwich. I think I'm coming again. It was lovely.
2: Yeah. Yeah.
1: Is it a fun place, Jamie? Do you like it there? Does it make you laugh as well, Amelia?
3: Yeah, I love it.
0: I love it too.
1: Great.
2: Amelia, you're making stuff, aren't you, for an event later in the year. It's a bit, mind you, they've opened the Halloween shops, haven't they? So
3: yeah.
2: You might as well start making
3: stuff. It is only 4 months away.
2: No. Yeah.
3: It's for a charity event that my sister's doing. And she wants 5, I think, plaques doing for her raffle, because she's teaching their boys about charity and giving, so that, because they're homeschooled anyway.
2: Oh, they're homeschooled,
3: yeah.
2: Are they? Oh, yeah, that's great. Yeah. Another record?
0: Oh, another record.
2: Yeah. Jason Donovan we got.
0: Any dream would do. Jason Dunn.
3: For Catherine.
0: Great
2: stuff.
0: Go.

0: You're back.
1: We're back again and again and forever.
2: We're not going anywhere just yet, are we?
3: No.
0: So Steve is asking you a question off air that he can ask you on air. Yeah. It's quite important, really.
1: Questions.
2: So you've told us all about, you know, super exciting stuff at Discover U, how you make stuff out of recycled products and you sell it to the public and the tea room and all that. That's great. But how has it helped you develop your skills and build friendships and helped you with your confidence and independence? Do you want to just tell us a little about about those things?
1: Yeah. So to me, I think it's important to have friends, that you have someone to chat with or just have a fun day with, and it's also important not to feel lonely, because sometimes if you don't have friends, that means you feel lonely, so it's important to have friends in your life. And like we are good friends. Yeah,
2: best friends I heard.
1: We text each other and we sometimes face each other.
3: FaceTime
1: sorry. And
0: so how long have you known each other? Did you meet at Discover U?
3: Yeah. Since I started Discover U.
0: Yeah.
1: And then on a sunny switch, we became friends.
2: And what about you, Amelia? Because you told me something really sad earlier, didn't you, when I came to have lunch with you?
3: So before I started Discover U, I didn't have any friends. And then Jamie bought me out my shell.
1: Hello. Sorry,
2: he does that with everybody.
0: Yeah, I was going to say. No surprise there, then.
4: No.
3: And my confidence wasn't the best either, but I've come a long way with that as well. My confidence has come up loads.
1: Yeah.
2: And do you think it's helped loads of the other members as well in the same way? They've all got good friendships. That's lovely. It's a great story, right? And tell us about some of the skills. What have you done new? What new skills have you learnt recently?
3: I've learnt drilling. Because the first time the other day, I drilled through my plaque to put the twine in.
2: Wow. You can come and do some jobs for me. I'm useless at drilling.
0: How about you, Jamie? What skills have you learned?
2: Have you done decoupaging?
1: I've done decoupaging. I know I've done decoupaging.
4: Jamie, what did I teach you to do once upon a time? Make a...
1: Oh, a cup of tea?
4: Yeah.
2: Oh, that's a great skill ever, that is.
4: Pretty good as well, to be fair. Decent cup of tea.
1: I try my best.
2: I'm coming back for a cup of tea after this.
1: Yeah.
0: Is it builder's tea or weak tea or strong tea?
1: It's the tea that people will love it.
0: Really?
1: Yeah.
3: Yeah, it is a nice cup of tea, to be honest. It?
1: Yeah. I learned a cup of tea and I tried it well. I also make myself a cup of tea too, so I really enjoy myself making myself a cup of tea.
0: Yeah.
3: How much has it built your confidence, Jamie?
1: Oh, good question. Oh, see, I was not confident from the beginning until someone made me change me into a confident person, which is Andy. Thank you, Andy.
0: Yeah.
1: Thank you so much, Mush.
0: Big job there.
1: If anyone wants to have confidence, it's ask Andy, because he will change your life instantly.
0: Oh, that's great.
4: That's very kind.
1: Yeah.
0: That's very kind. Do you want to play another song?
1: Yeah.
0: Yeah. Which one is it? Benson Boone.
3: That was mine.
0: Yeah. Do you want to announce it then, Amelia?
3: Yeah.
0: Benson Boone.
3: The next song is Beautiful Things by Benson Boone for me.
0: Yay!
1: Amelia.

0: And hello again.
1: Who was that, Jamie, that was just on, that we've just played?
0: Fontaine's DC. Fontaine DC.
2: You've got it.
0: Yeah.
2: Who was it for? For Al.
0: Oh, for Al.
1: For Al, yeah.
0: Shout out to Al.
1: In the modern world, it was called, which is what we are, didn't we?
3: Yeah.
1: Yeah. So what's coming up then for Discover You? What have you got running up into the autumn? Do you do different stuff into the autumn?
0: I think we do, don't we?
4: Well, we've got something quite exciting coming.
0: Oh, woo.
4: We've got... We got funding from the Arts Council, and we've got 3 or 4 different workshops going on in IT. So we're learning... We've got something called Band Lab, which is a music software, which you guys absolutely love.
3: That is fun.
0: So yeah.
4: We've got, you reckon it's fun, yeah?
3: Yeah.
4: Fantastic. Which I think Lewis is overseeing. It's a one-day workshop about all the ins and outs of how to utilise Band Lab better. We've got, that's next week, I believe. And then the next one is another one-day session, and that's filmmaking. So we've got a green screen.
1: Oh, well.
0: We're making a movie.
4: So, yeah, ideally, make some little snapshot movies with some help from a couple of the organisers from there. We've got another one, a 3-day one, which is stop motion animation, which Elle's going to jump on that because she's quite interested in that.
0: Well.
4: And there's a podcast one.
1: Yeah.
4: Oh, guys.
3: What?
4: Tell them about a podcast.
3: Oh, yeah.
4: And our YouTube channel.
1: Yeah, tell us about your podcast.
4: Who does a podcast?
3: Toby, Alistair and Tom do the podcast every Wednesday.
4: Yeah.
3: Wednesday. And it's on their YouTube channel.
1: I've seen them on YouTube. It's brilliant. Brilliant.
4: So that YouTube channel is all of Discover You.
1: Yeah, yeah.
4: So any of the guys can access access that, and with support from staff, there's no stopping any of the guys wanting to do a little podcast and putting it on there.
1: Oh, fantastic. Fantastic.
4: So if you search Discover You, what, Jenny?
0: Yeah, I'm alive, don't worry.
4: if anyone wants to check it out, just type in Discover You in YouTube and it should come up. If not, search the TTA show. Or the previous one was the T-Dog and the Cool Cat Show.
1: Yeah, yeah.
4: They have different...
3: different themes in it. Yeah. And different people on there and things like that.
4: I see different guests and stuff. Maybe get Steve on it. Hey, maybe you two could do one and Steve could come
0: on. Oh, my God, yeah, we'd be so honoured. We'd be like, ladies and gentlemen, present Steve.
2: Create our own podcast.
3: Yeah.
2: That sounds pretty cool. I've never done that before either. We should do it.
0: I think we should do it. Let's give it a try.
1: We'll play another record, and then you're doing one with Gren Bartley as well, aren't you?
4: That's the one we're on about.
1: Oh, great, fantastic.
4: That's Gren that got access to us all
1: the art funding. Fantastic.
4: Arts funding.
0: Yeah.
1: Aerosmith, this is for Tobe, isn't it? So,
3: yeah.
0: Dream On.
1: Who's going to introduce this one?
0: Dream On by...
3: Aerosmith
0: by Tobe.
1: Yeah.

0: Lunch with Discover You, sponsored by Ina Cleaners. You want it posh? You want it beautiful? Then it has to be Ina Cleaners.
1: We're back.
2: Good track, that.
1: Yeah.
2: So, what else goes on then at Discover You? Tell us about you've got two, haven't you? You've got the shop. People get confused. You've got the shop and then you've got the workshop, haven't you?
1: So the Discover You in Savage is our place. And then,
3: that's where you go.
1: That's where we go. And then in Wollaston, it's the cafe, is it?
4: It's tea room.
1: Tea room.
3: And I have...
1: Then you have...
3: At the back, is there?
1: Yeah, the back, yeah.
4: The back is the workshop and the front is the shop.
1: Yeah.
3: But we also have an extended tea room garden that a lot of the guys like to do gardening at Wollaston as well. I think you'd have known that because I think you've ever been to...
1: You can tell my mum about that, actually.
3: Can I? You could tell your mum about that.
1: I mean, I've got Tuesday, so maybe we can...
3: We'll talk to mum.
1: Yeah, okay. I just that's an awesome idea. Let's do that, yeah.
3: A brainwave, isn't
1: it? Yeah.
3: Let's give a shout out to all the Wollaston lot, right?
4: Mm-hmm.
3: Yeah. The staff and the
1: members. Can I also do a shout out to?
3: Yeah, go for it. Are you shouting out?
1: I want to shout out to a person called Beth, and she do side by side, and she do drama, and then she also do like dancing, and she also do like exercising and like stretching her legs. I mean, legs out.
3: What is side by side?
1: It's the church.
3: What does it do?
1: It's drama. Yeah, sorry.
2: And you do shows? You'll have a Christmas show, I presume, side by side.
1: Yeah.
2: Yay.
1: I'm gonna be back in September.
2: Oh, are you?
1: Yeah.
2: Side by side.
5: They normally have a show on at Stourbridge Town Hall, don't you, for Christmas?
1: I'm gonna be in one of the shows.
2: Yay.
3: Awesome. Yeah. We'll have to come and see you, Jamie.
2: Yeah, let's come and see us.
1: I'll be like, so what?
2: Do you want to introduce the next record, the Fleetwood Mac record?
4: This is Dreams by Fleetwood Mac for...
3: Hannah.
4: And his wife.
2: Yay! Big shout out there.
1: Hannah.

0: And we're back.
1: What was that one?
2: That was High by the Lighthouse Family for Aaron.
1: Hey, great. Fantastic. Jamie, Mill, if anyone wants to come to Discover You, either site, right? How do they get in touch? How do you think they might approach us about coming?
2: Facebook.
1: Yeah. So if you search, I think it's the Tea Room at the Old Bakery on Facebook, it'll come up. You can inquire through there. Or...
2: phone in.
1: Yeah, which we can give our phone number in the minute.
2: Yeah.
1: Or they can...
2: actually come in and have a look around.
1: Perfect. So...
0: and we do have leaflets.
1: We do have leaflets. Yeah. That's really good.
0: Which is one for Savage and one for Wollaston.
1: Yeah, so we use the same leaflet.
0: Yeah.
1: But we use one leaflet, blue leaflet for potential members.
0: Yeah.
1: And we use a pink leaflet for all our service information for anybody else just interested in what we do. Yeah. All right?
2: Yeah.
1: Cool. So, thank you very much for that.
3: Phone number is? Can anybody remember it?
1: That was my fault. So it's 07-07-396-397-571. Actually, that's the Starbridge one. I can't think of the Wollaston one off the top of my head. But if you get in touch with us, we can sign post it, so it's fine.
3: And we're going to go out with Worm, Waking Me Up Before You Go-Go, and that's for...
2: Andy!
3: Well done.
0: Andy Bush.

0: 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You want it posh? You want it beautiful? Then it has to be Ina Cleaners.
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2: From the Sky News Centre at 1. The average household in England, Wales and Scotland faces an increase of £60 a year on their energy bills. The regulator Ofgem has hiked the price cap by 4% from October. It's down to the war in the Middle East causing volatility in oil and gas wholesale prices. Prime Minister Andy Burnham says a 5% cut in VAT on electricity bills will help.
3: That kicks in from October. We know the price cap will have an impact, but it is what we can do right now. And we'll continue to look as we go forward at how we get energy prices down in the long term. And that's what we need to do too.
2: Dolly Parton's publishers confirmed she died after a short battle with cancer. The 80-year-old country music star released nearly 50 albums over a career spanning six decades. Officials say a fire at a hospital in Pakistan was triggered by an exploding air conditioner. 14 newborn babies have died following the blaze at a maternity ward in Islamabad. Footage shows rescue workers using ladders to reach the third floor nursery through broken windows. Tariq Fazal Chowdhury is the country's Minister for Parliamentary Affairs.
4: It was a blast. It was a fire which spread suddenly and at a very fast speed because there was oxygen cylinders, oxygen pipelines in that ward. So that caused that fire to spread.
2: A murder investigation has been launched after two people died in a house fire on the outskirts of Middlesbrough on Teesside. Four more people were injured, including one woman who remains in a critical condition. The former Chief Constable of West Midlands Police, Craig Guildford, is under investigation for possible gross misconduct. The watchdog's looking into the banning of Maccabi Tel Aviv supporters from their Europa League tie with Aston Villa last November. And Sky News understands European nations will withdraw their threat to boycott FIFA competitions. UEFA had proposed pulling out of international tournaments since Gianni Infantino's failed effort to sell off stakes in the World Cup to private investors last month. That's the latest. I'm Charlie Maggs.

0: Good evening and welcome to the One Community Show. I am your host, Shah Salim. 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On this show, we aim to highlight community champions and groups who do an amazing job in our borough. Now, before we begin our show, I'd like to give a massive shout out to our producer, Rich Jarrett. Rich.
1: Hello.
0: Fantastic. Thank you so much for supporting us, Rich. It's always amazing and always we're always grateful for his support. So, today, we have the pleasure of speaking with two incredible community champions. A bit later, we will be talking to a Salim Foundation Award for Heroes winner representing the Warleaf Copper Club, Dawn Keeley. But first, I am pleased to welcome a local community champion, winner of the Salim Foundation Award for Heroes, representing Kings Winford and Warleaf Little Pig Club, Gail Bradley. Gail, welcome to the show.
2: Hi, Shaz.
0: How are you doing? How are you feeling?
2: I'm all right, thank you.
0: So tell us a bit about yourself.
2: Not really sure what to say. I'd say I've always been involved in trying to community things, PTAs at schools. Always tried to get involved. I've got two children, work part-time.
0: No, we're grateful for that, thank you. So tell us a bit about the Little Pig Club.
2: Right, yeah, I got involved when it first started, just turning up as a volunteer. And then over the years, different people have took over and then I sort of stepped up to lead the group back in, I think it was 2023. So I've been running it since then. But we've got a great team of volunteers, loyal people who turn up week in, week out.
0: Why do you feel that projects like the Kings Winford Warleaf Little Pig Club are important for local communities?
2: I think it's nice to, you get to know other people in the area. It's nice for people to feel they're involved in making their area, more community-based, helping out, make it look better.
0: Nice, brilliant. I mean, one of the things when I remember when we set up the Kingswood for Little Pig Club, it was there was a lot of issues going on and a lot of people were complaining about the mess on roads and so on. And we wanted to make a difference, not just talk about it, not just to complain about it on social media, but we wanted to step up. And I was so pleased when you joined us and decided to take over the lead in 2023. So it's 3 years now. You've absolutely done amazing. And I've seen how many volunteers have grown. So the work, your leadership has been absolutely refreshing. Have you noticed changes in the community in terms of pride and engagement as a result of the Little Pig Club?
2: I think there's obviously, extra groups been cropping up around in the area. Jo, who does King Swinford in Bloom, obviously she used to help us out at the Little Pig. She used to be a regular and obviously, wanted to further it and started the King Swinford in Bloom. I think, people like to make a difference.
0: It's absolutely amazing. What are some of the highlights or achievements do you feel from the Little Pig Club that you feel stands out?
2: I don't know. I think, week in, week out, we're sort

0: you know, we've took that off the street. You know, it's.
1: I mean, I remember when we did one of the first Little Pigs, and I remember we were at Kings Winford Park, and I think this has to be the most disappointing find for me personally. We in the hedges and in trees, and we found school books, and I felt, you know, that was disrespect to the school, disrespect to the books, and I found that so disappointing. So then you just mentioned that you find hoovers and carpets.
0: Yeah, you find
1: what
0: really...
1: other things do you find?
0: We've found all sorts. I mean, literally, we found children's like easels, like painting easels. Wow. We've found plastic patio chairs. Door knockers, great big brass door knockers. We've found. Trying to think, we'd. Random, you know, shoes, odd shoes, random.
1: I'm sure people that have lost a shoe must have realized they lost a shoe.
0: Well, you'd think so, but maybe not at the time, maybe the next morning. I was gonna say, you know, it's it is surprising sometimes what you find.
1: That your the Little Pig is alternated every 2 weeks, right? You go to different areas around Kings Winford and Wall Heath. Do you feel, if you go back to the same area again, do you feel like it's reduced or it's about the same or is it difficult
0: to
1: say?
0: No, we do have, I mean, there's particular ones, Stallings Lane, Swindon Road, A449. We can do those quite regular and sadly, we can get 12 bags every time. It seems to have... Unfortunately, it does seem to have got worse. It's like, I don't know, we said lately, and then you have obviously the peaks when the children are summer holidays, when they're off, the parks get worse. So, although, we do notice the difference in that there's no older rubbish. At one time, we used to find stuff that had been lying around for years. You know, you could tell it had been there a long time. So we've sort of cleaned up a lot of areas, hangouts, I suppose, where we've found, you know, we've filled bags and bags, but then since then we're just sort of keeping on top of it, so it's sort of all new stuff. But we can visit the same areas regularly and we're still picking litter up, which is quite sad, really.
1: No, it is sad to hear. How much work goes on behind the scenes? Does it take a lot of motivation to get your volunteers going, or do you find that we're blessed with the amount of support that we do get?
0: Yeah, we're definitely blessed. We've got sort of a team of regulars. I mean, there's people come when they can, you know. Yeah. Obviously, don't expect people to come every 2 weeks. Yeah. I mean, we do have the ones who do, but, you know, we're just grateful. We say to people, you know, just turn up when you can. There's no commitment, you know, but we're lucky enough that we've got such a big group that not everybody has to turn up. We can build a team, you know, with people.
1: It's great for the mental health as well, isn't it? When you've gone out, done something productive, and at the same time, your sporting community, that must give a bit of a sense of pride.
0: Yeah,
1: as well.
0: I mean, it gets, as I say, we're always late back as well. We'll say, oh, you know, meet back here at 11 or whatever. We're always late back because everybody gets carried away because you get carried on.
1: Yeah.
0: You see another piece of litter and you keep going, I'll just get there and I'll just get there. And, we sort of end up... getting quite engrossed,
1: Oh, it's something that's absolutely amazing. Now it's time for our first song, and this is System of Down Radio.

0: Thank you. Brilliant. Right, now, I think one of the things that I've noticed with the Kings with a Little Pig Club, you're absolutely brilliant with the terms of raising awareness and so on, which is an important part. Educating youngsters is also really important. And I noticed that you have been working with a lot of, you know, little clubs and schools and so on. Tell us a bit about that.
1: Yeah, I mean, well, we have a couple of children join us as well. We have Ella and Phoebe, who've been coming on the Little Bit group, so it's nice to see that we've got some young children. I'm a leader with First King Swinford Cubs. We have different badges that we do. We've done about recycling, litter, talking about how long it takes for, you know, things to decompose. It can take like 450 years for plastic bottles, nappies to decompose. It could take up to 1 million years for glass bottles. And besides the fact that glass bottles, especially in the weather we're having at the moment, can be hazardous, yeah, causing fires. I think it's important to educate children. It'd be nice, really, schools to start educating children, like in primary, because it seems to be like secondary school kids seem to be the ones who are around the schools. You see lots of litter on, you know, walking home. It would be nice, you know, really, sort of primary schools start educating the kids early on. If somebody else doesn't come around picking this up, it's going to be here for hundreds and hundreds of years, and we're all going to be living in a rubbish tip.
0: And I think it's important that we take pride in where we live, because let's say, for example, now, like, we have a guest from someone out the area coming into our village and to meet us and so on, and they see a lot of mess and they're like, oh, you live here. It kind of gives a negative impression.
1: Yeah.
0: Whereas if it's all nice and clean and tidy, oh, you live here.
1: People like living here.
0: Taking pride, which is important. Now, I was actually going through some stats a couple of days ago, and when we first started the Little Pig Club back in July 2021, since then, we've had over 440 volunteers, which is absolutely incredible. How many currently? Do you know roughly how many volunteers we've got involved?
1: Oh, I don't know exactly. We've got to have, I don't know, maybe, like I say, 25-ish. Week in, there's ones who, you know, week in, week out, and then some that we see, like say, on a, you know, basis when they can make it. We've got quite a big...
0: Which is incredible. 25 number is still brilliant. And every time I see the group seems to be bigger and bigger. So that is, again, credit to yourself for your great leadership. Now, do people need experience to help out?
1: No, don't need anything. Just... willingness and keep your eyes peeled and just go around and just pick up anything you see. We provide all the equipment, so Dudley Council, we have equipment that's been supplied by them, also equipment that's been bought through the Saleem Foundation, who help us.
0: And they include gloves, pickers and everything.
1: The rings for the bag rings, so it makes it easier when you're picking if the rings hold the bags open. We've got trolleys to carry heavy stuff. So, yeah, it's as the years have gone up, we've sort of, you know, we've bought things making life easier because we used to struggle, the weight of some of the bags. The trolleys have been great. No experience, you just... bring yourself along.
0: I often hear criticism from the public when we used to raise awareness and so on. Oh, this should be the council's job to do this. But in reality, we all have that sense of responsibility, really, don't we?
1: Well, yeah. I mean, like I say, ideally, you know, the council would, but unfortunately, these days with budgets and everything, they can't do everything. So, but if you think in years past, my nan used to sweep the gutters and the pavement in front of a house, and so did everybody else down the street, you know, so everybody looked after their bit. In an ideal world, the council would do it. However, you know, everybody chips in and we can all help keep everything clean, tidy.
0: Brilliant. Now it is time for our next song, and this is Skunk Anna Say, I Believed in You.

0: Brilliant. Welcome back to the show, to the One Community Show. Again, Sporty Boy, Village Voice, a brilliant community magazine. We're joined by community champion, Gail Bradley. Now, Gail, if you could leave listeners with one message about Kingsmen Finale Little Pig Club, what would it be?
1: I want to say, come along. We're all friendly, all passionate about keeping everyone, you know, our area tidy. I want to say, everybody's friendly. Once you've come, people keep coming back, so we must be doing something right.
0: No, thank you. Thank you so much. Now, the group is celebrating 5 years on the 26th of July. They're celebrating 5 years. The event was absolutely amazing. Tell us what you feel for the group to last 5 years. How does that feel?
1: It's grown. I want to say it started out with, yourself and I can remember the community police coming along as well. It has, it's gained momentum and over the 5 years got to a point where we seem to have regular followers on Facebook, that interact with us, and which is nice. Hope it keeps gaining momentum and keeps going.
0: So here's to another 5 more years?
1: Hopefully.
0: Well, Gail, I want to say a massive, massive thank you on behalf of Kingsmen Finale Little Pig Club. Massive thank you to yourself for your leadership, to all the volunteers, to the 440 volunteers that have supported the group over the amazing 5 years. We are really pleased to have your support, and we're grateful for that. So please stay tuned. After the next song, we will have Dawn Keeley joining us. But here's Johnny Cash, Get Rhythm.
2: Hey.

0: Fantastic. Now, before the song, we had the amazing Gail from Kingsmead from the Little Pig Club. I am now proud to welcome our next guest, Dawn Keeley, who's representing the Warleaf and Cuppa Club. Dawn, welcome to the show.
1: Thank you for having me.
0: Now, the Cuppa Club will be celebrating 5 years, which is absolutely a massive accomplishment. And we will talk about the Cuppa Club in a bit. But first of all, tell us a bit about yourself.
1: Well, I'm just retired. I've just got my pension and Ooh. I've just got my bus pass. I do the guide still in Wallheath. And you have very kindly presented me with the Saleem Foundation community champion for my volunteering there. I also volunteer at Whittick with the National Trust.
0: Can we just say, how long did you volunteer at the guides?
1: I'm coming up to about 39 years.
0: Wow, absolutely incredible. I'm 40. Just to say, wow, that's absolutely amazing, though. 39 years. And you must have seen hundreds and thousands of children in that time, right?
1: Well, I wouldn't quite say thousands, but certainly it's something when you get the daughters of girls that you'd had come through. So, yes.
0: It's legacy. It's absolutely amazing. And what else do you do, sorry?
1: I've also just started going up the Dudley Zoo. They did a coffee, castle and cake, a bit like the Cuppa Club. That was done by a charitable donation from the council. And then they, as a result of that, they set up a new zoo conservation society. So there's a group of us now doing volunteering up at the zoo. So I spent the past few days looking up moths on the computer to record the moths that they've been doing on their moth surveys.
0: Fantastic. Now, for our listeners' purpose, the Cuppa Club, right, it was a group that we began in July of 2021. After COVID, the reason we began it was because we wanted to get elderly people out of isolation, bring them together, have a social gathering and so on. But the club has become so much more than that. It's become a community champion, which now obviously they run the Santa Trail, which takes place annually in December. Now, the Warleaf Cuppa Club takes place at the Warleaf Tavern every second and fourth Friday. Now, how long have you been involved with the group?
1: Since the start. So, I think I'm one of the younger ones, but but it's quite a nice focal group. It's something to go to, just to go and have a chat. We sometimes have visitors. So we've had the local neighbourhood police have been there. We've had the fire service. I think somebody arranged the local funeral director just to give us pointers to, you know, being, I suppose, open about what could happen, but also giving people choices. Our local building societies have been. So it's all local focus on what's around and giving people choices. And sometimes we just sit and talk.
0: The group itself is absolutely amazing. And it's run by Michelle Stokes at the moment. We want to give a shout out to her. Unfortunately, she couldn't make it today. She was unwell, so hoping she gets well soon. But in terms of the group, you yourself have been instrumental in helping organise so many different groups and trips and so on, and bringing in different charity groups. Tell us a bit about the trips and so on.
1: I think I've only done one of them, but I know we went to Chatsworth. Michelle organised it, bless Michelle. It was the worst day for rain.
0: Oh, gosh.
1: We were stood outside the Warleaf Tavern waiting for the coach. We got on there and it didn't stop. We got to Chatsworth and it didn't stop all day. It stopped raining about 15 minutes before we left.
0: And the record, I didn't sing that day.
1: I don't think I sang either. Coming back, the coach was having to divert all the way around once we got off the motorway, because the roads were flooded. But everybody had a great day, despite of that.
0: Well, that's what matters. And I think sometimes you've got to make the best of a situation. Why do you feel projects like the Warleaf Cuppa Club are really important for our community?
1: I think it's just about building that community spirit. I mean, they say Wallheath is a village. It's on the edge of the conurbation, but it's still got that village feel. People still look out for people. You walk around. I mean, Kings Minford as well, but both of them, you know, you feel like you are in a village as opposed to being in the centre of somewhere else.
0: Do you feel our residents that attend there, do you feel there's been a positive vibe, a bit more of a social gathering? Do you think he has achieved his purpose in that respect?
1: Oh, I think so. Yeah, I mean, you can walk past in the village and you can chat to the people that you see there. We all know each other. We all sit in the same place, but that's probably a downside. But, you know, people know, they know each other. They know they're going to be going there and they look forward to it.
0: And that's important. Now it's time for our first song. It's the first song of your choice. And it's Bonnie Tyler, Total Eclipse of the Heart.

0: Welcome back, everyone. This is a One Community Show. We're joined by Dawn, who is representing the Warleaf Copper Club. Now, Dawn, 5 years since this club has been running now, the Warleaf Copper Club. It began in July of 2021. And we were so grateful and relieved to find a new home in terms of the Warleaf Tavern, which we've been there now for nearly 3 years. And again, you was actually instrumental in proposing and helping us find a new place for us. What do you believe some of the highlight achievements are from the last 5 years?
1: Oh, I think there's quite a lot. But I think one of the good things is there's always a celebration of special events. So it might be one of our sponsors or one of the local village businesses might donate some flowers to celebrate somebody's birthday or something that's happened to them. Or I know Terry very often will bake a cake. So my friend's mom, she was 89, which is a big age. So she had a cake and then we had one for Michelle's birthday. And we always like a bit of cake. You always have to have a bit of cake with your coffee.
0: That's it.
1: And then there's also another couple who he does fundraising for us or for the community. He'll do a disco.
0: Jeff,
1: thank you.
0: Yeah.
1: He'll do a disco.
0: Big shout out to Jeff.
1: Yeah. And it's just these things that people bring, another reason to bring people together.
0: And I think one of the things that I love about the Copper Club is the charity mornings, the Matt Miller mornings that we've had. And we've done a lot of different clubs. We have another event coming up soon.
1: Yeah, if I give a shout out for this Friday morning, it's going to be the Millen's coffee morning. So if any of the listeners would like to come along to the coffee morning, it'll all be homemade cake. So I'm hopefully making a lemon drizzle, but we'll see.
0: Just keep in mind, second and fourth Friday of each month, every month, from 9:15 till about 11 o'clock at the Warleaf Tavern. So please, that is really, really important. But apart, in terms of events, though, like I said, the Copper Club has become, you know, a lot more than just a social gathering. It's become a community entity because we started the Easter Trail, which the Copper Club was a huge founder of that in Warleaf. It's been absolutely brilliant. And now they do the Santa Trail, which this year is taking place on the 12th of December. And again, people like yourself who are instrumental and have a lot of involvement in that. How do you feel that helps in terms of community engagement?
1: Well, again, it's just another reason for people to get together. It pays back to the community. It's a reason for all everybody who's not directly involved with any of the organisations in the village to come together. I mean, the number of presents I've sat on that stage unpacking, unboxing presents, having to put them in age so that kids get the right sort of present. But, you know, there's hundreds and hundreds of them on that stage.
0: And you know what? It's such a warm feeling when you see children after they finish the trail and get this present from Santa and they're glowing and the parents are happy as well. And it's just a beautiful feeling, isn't it, bringing everyone together in that respect.
1: And it brings all the local businesses together as well. So they sort of come together and everybody contributes, but everybody gets something out of it. So people who might not have gone to a shop go to that shop because they've got a stall outside. So it's just a way of getting the community, getting the village back together.
0: 100%. And I think one thing I do love about the Copper Club is like, in reality, every person that attends has become a volunteer in their own respective way, even though it's run by Michelle and supported by yourself. But everyone that comes, they just get together, have a laugh. They know what to expect, what to enjoy. And that's just an amazing feeling.
1: Yeah, it'd be great. I mean, it'd be great to see more people come and, you know, it's sometimes a bit daunting if you try and think about coming to somewhere where everybody's been going for a long time. But, you know, everybody will be welcome, you know, new people. Sort of there's my friend now, Natalie, and Michelle or myself. If anybody comes in and we don't recognise them, we'll, you know, try and bring them in and welcome them.
0: And I think I remember a story, right? It was about a year or 2 years ago where one elderly lady, she was just about to walk in and then she hesitated. She was about to walk away and a couple of residents who were just on their way in met her, oh, come inside, have a nice time, and they encouraged her to come inside, right? It turned out that poor lady lost her husband a year ago and she hadn't really been out anywhere since. It was the first time she actually went out. And hearing stories like that, it gives that positive vibe that, you know what, I'm so glad that we started this club, you know, 5 years ago. Because if it's giving someone that excuse to just get out, have that social gathering, it's good for the mental health as well, isn't it?
1: It is. It is a bit strange when we see the mums dropping off at the Foundry Road, and you've got these old ladies, and when I say old ladies, I feel like I'm an old lady, standing outside the pub waiting for the door to open for the coffee club.
0: It's got to be done. Right, now, the other question I want to ask you, like, I know we've got some projects coming up. Do we have any more projects coming up for the Cup of Club? You mentioned the Santa Trail. Do you have any more trips planned for this year as of yet?
1: I think Michelle's on the case for that. She has got a number of, I haven't been for a few weeks, but Michelle has got some more trips that she's looking to do, possibly Chatsworth, but I'm not sure. We'll have to come along to the Copper Club and find out.
0: Fantastic. Now it's time for our next song, and this is Man, I Feel Like a Woman.
2: Let's go, girls.

0: And that was Mamma Mia from ABBA, and a little present for Michelle, who's slightly unwell and could have joined us today, but that was for Michelle. Now, Dawn, and just before we finish, I just want to ask you, if you could leave listeners with one message about the Warleaf Copper Club, what would it be?
1: I would say, come down and try us out. You know, the coffee's there, the biscuits and the cake, so please come and visit us.
0: Fantastic. So that is second and fourth Friday of every month, 9:15 at the Warleaf Tavern. Now, one thing I do want to touch on from about yourself, Dawn, personally, is the guides. Now, you've spent 39 years there, which is absolutely incredible. The amount of work that you've done is absolutely brilliant. Tell us some of your highlights.
1: Well, I started off with doing brownies, which were like the 7 to 10-year-olds. And then after many years, the Warleaf guide unit was in danger of closing because the leaders had retiring. So I promised them, I said, OK, I will do it, but I'm not going camping. I don't do camping. So many years later, I haven't done canvas, but I have taken the guides out to camp. So I think that is an experience. Taking the 10 to 14-year-olds, which some of them might not have been away from home. So that's good. I think developing the girls, giving them opportunities for leadership in a girl-only space. I know there's controversy about it being girls-only, but the girls have voted. The girls still want it to be a girls-only space. I've been a guide trainer for headquarters, so I've trained other guide leaders for many years. During my time in guides, I got back in touch with, in contact with a girl who was in my class at school. So that's another friendship that's been reunited through guides. And it's the friendship of both the girls as they grow up, but then as the with the leaders. So again, it's another friendship group that's outside your normal circle of things.
0: And what inspired you to be involved with the guides?
1: Well, I started off on the other side. I started at 16. I did a few years with the Cubs and Scouts. And I got sort of like, oh, it's too much. So I stepped away. And within about 18 months, it was like, oh, I need to do something. So I went back to the scout leader, and the guide leader was there, who was his wife, and grabbed me. So it was just, it's my nature is to do something. And once you've volunteered, you're always looking for other opportunities to volunteer because it fulfills you. It gives you other interests and hobbies and a different take on life.
0: It's such an important part that you're having on the development of our youngsters. That must be a inspiration and a motivation as well, shouldn't it?
1: It is, because you see them coming in. Sometimes they've come from brownies, so they've already got some level of confidence. But you get some who've never been in guides, and you just see them. They're uncertain. They come in, and then they go out at 14. Ready to tackle the world.
0: Well, that's absolutely amazing, Dawn. I want to say a massive thank you, not only for what you do with the Copper Club, but for what you do for the guys and for everything else. I mean, for me, you've been absolutely a huge inspiration, a great mentor, and personally on a level, I want to say thank you for everything, and it's really appreciated.
1: Thank you. And I'd like to thank you for what you've done in the village as well, because you've got so many groups up and going that and giving us the confidence to carry on running those. So, and thanks you to Michelle for dropping out of this interview.
0: No, honestly, thank you. I'm so proud. The two big clubs, the Kingswood for the Warleaf Little Big Club, the group, and also the Warleaf Copper Club, which are celebrating 5 years, which is absolutely amazing. Fantastic. Right, so a couple of announcements. So we are so proud to welcome back the Youth's Got Talent competition, which is taking place later this year. The auditions will be taking place in September and October, with the final taking place in November at the King's Winford Royal British Legion. And we're so amazed that 5 schools are taking part. We have the last time champions, Crestwood Secondary School. We've got the first ever champions, Summerhill School, King's Winford Academy, Pegasus, and now Lynx Academy, and we will be having the head teacher Emma joining us on our next show. Again, a winner will get £100, and there are four categories, so then there'll be a mini final where up to the four winners will then have the opportunity to earn their respective school cash prize of £500, which they can use for educational purpose, which is absolutely amazing. Now, community update, the Warliffe Cocoa Club, which does take place 2nd and 4th Friday. The next dates in August are 14th and the 28th, 9:15 at the Warliffe Tavern. The Kings Winford and Warliffe Little Pig Club is meeting on the 9th and the 23rd of August at 10 a.m. Again, you can please follow their Facebook page to find out exactly their meeting points. On the 21st of August, I will be taking part in a charity boxing match against the leader of the council, Councillor Patrick Hawley. Tickets are available from the Borough Halls. A link will be available on my Facebook page. Dawn, very quickly, what's your prediction?
1: Let me think. It's got
0: to
1: be you.
0: Yes, another one. Pat, if you're listening, you're going down. I just want to say a massive thank you to everyone for listening to us. Thank you so much to both of our amazing guests. Huge thank you to Rich.
2: Hello. 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
1: From the Sky News Centre at 2. It's understood European countries are backtracking on their threat to boycott FIFA. UEFA is thought to be discussing other ways to challenge Gianni Infantino's leadership after his failed efforts to sell off stakes in the World Cup. Our sports correspondent Rob Harris reports from Monaco, where tomorrow's Champions League draw will be held.
2: The reason this decision, we believe, will be taken is because there have been some assurances received by UEFA that, as in their words, FIFA wouldn't attempt to disfigure the game in such a way again.
1: Police looking into a deadly house fire on Teesside say they can't rule out links to organised crime. A murder investigation's underway in Middlesbrough. 12 British tourists are thought to be among those missing in flash floods in Nepal. Local officials now say at least 22 people have died. Energy bills in England, Scotland and Wales are rising to a three-year high after a 4% increase in the price cap. It means the average household will pay £5 per month more for gas and electricity from October to £1,723 a year. Neil Kenward from the regulator Ofgem explains why it's going up.
3: The main factor driving the increase in the price cap today is the increased gas price internationally. So there's been reduced gas flows out of the Middle East because of the events there, and that has driven up gas prices, which feeds into gas bills directly but also increases our electricity bills.
1: The former Chief Constable of West Midlands Police, Craig Guilford, is under investigation for possible gross misconduct. The watchdog's also looking into the actions of three other officers and a staff member in relation to the banning of Maccabi Tel Aviv supporters from Birmingham. They played Aston Villa in the Europa League last November. And Dolly Parton's legacy beyond music's being remembered following the country legend's death at the age of 80. Known for hits like 9 to 5 and Jolene, singers including Taylor Swift and Sir Paul McCartney are paying tribute, with many also praising her charity work. That's the latest. I'm Faye Rowlands.

0: Hello and a very, very, very good afternoon to you. Here we are on Bereavement Babble. And once again, we're here to talk about all things grief, all things bereavement, all things lost, all about feelings, thoughts, emotions, all about the stuff that can hit us quite hard and everything to do with bereavement. And as always... And it is of great pleasure to me today, rather than Billy welcoming me, it's the other way around. Yay. So, Billy, good afternoon to you.
1: And how are you?
0: Massively welcome to Bereavement Babble again. Yes, I'm good. I think I'm good.
1: Well, we'll soon find out.
0: Yeah, we'll soon find out as the programme goes on. It's been a very early start this morning. It's been quite an early drive down. So I'm still kind of in that throes of, am I okay? Yes, no, I am, Billy. I am. But it is lovely to see you. I don't think I've seen you for a while, actually.
1: It's got to be only about 4 weeks.
0: Well, yes. Yeah, absolutely. Yes.
1: It does.
0: Yes.
1: But time flies. And,
0: yeah.
1: You know.
0: Yeah, I know. And when I left the house this morning, there was a very, very, very slight, I wouldn't say autumn feel, but a slightly... It wasn't quite as humid, you know, when you get that slight sort of, not mist as such, but, you know, there was that, you know, where you have to wipe the car window once, you know, sort of thing. Not frosty, obviously, but yeah, it's sort of just a very slight turn. So here we are. We're working through the word compassion, and each program that we do, if you're a regular listener to this, you will know that we work through a word, and I work through the letters of the word, and I associate the letters of the word with some feelings or some emotions, and we really focus and talk about those. And what that really means is that over a period of a number of programs, we're able to really talk quite deeply and with an element of focus around particular emotions and particular feelings, rather than it just being a generalized thing. So the letters of the word tend to be a little bit of a focus for us. And of course, just to add a little bit more to it as well, tend to pick the music that we play. We play four tracks, and the music that we play tends to be centered around that same letter as well. Now, today we're on letter O. So we're working through the words compassion, and we're on letter O. And we've done a letter O before. And so picking a word with two of the same letter in is probably not ideal. But the word compassion is a very, very meaningful word for us when we're going through grief and when we're going through bereavement. But we are now on the second time that we're doing O. So very, very conscious not to repeat any of the content and to talk about anything that we talked about in the previous, i.e. when we did. So the letters that we did was C-O-M-P-A-S-S-I-O-N. So the first O. I don't want to repeat too much because there aren't huge, huge amounts of words that there are to pick on in terms of emotions and feelings that begin with the letter O. But I do want to really focus on something a little bit different today. And I do want to focus on something that's slightly different. So within the letter O, whilst I've got lots and lots of emotions, and yes, we're going to be talking about, you know, overwhelm. We're going to be talking about being, you know, an element of being open, maybe even outraged. You know, maybe there's a little bit of obsession around the way that we've been able to, or we're trying to work within our grief. A feeling of out of control. But I also really want to have a bit of a conversation today, and I'm going to bring Billy into this, around opportunities, because I think one of the things that grief and bereavement does do, and it's sadly, it might be very sadly that it's done this, but I think whatever does happen is that opportunities can sometimes, we might not want them to present themselves, but they do. And those opportunities, and so there's a little bit of that that I really want to talk about as well. But I just really want to focus upon some of the O's for today. And the music, Billy, I think you'll agree that the music is
1: varied.
0: Probably quite varied today. Yeah, I was just
1: certainly
0: about to say,
1: is, yeah.
0: It's certainly very, very varied. And that's probably not really a word.
1: We've got pop, funk, grand rock, and
0: something else.
1: Dancey kind of house.

0: around the word open. And I want to start that because I think that whilst open is a, it's a word, it's not particularly an emotion in its own right. I get that, absolutely. But I think it's something that we can often find difficult to do, to be open. You know, when we're going through grief and we're going through loss and we're going through bereavement, sometimes it's natural for us to contain our feelings and our emotions. And it might well be for a self-protective way. It might be because that's what we need to do for ourselves. But sometimes it can be quite difficult to be open. We are vulnerable. We're feeling vulnerable. We're feeling perhaps a bit scared. We're in a situation where we're out of control. And so subsequently, I want to just really, I'll come back to the out of control bit, but I want to just really focus on the open bit, because I think sometimes when we need to reach out for support, the being open is the thing that can be really hard to do, you know? And I think that's something that really can quite often be not just really hard thing to do, but it's also the unknown, isn't it? It's going into the unknown. And when we start to think about our own emotions and our feelings and what the bereavement has left us feeling, being open sometimes is the last thing, you know, that we really think about.
1: Yeah, I wasn't open.
0: Weren't you?
1: Admit that, no.
0: No.
1: I mean, for probably for at least 12 months, 18 months, you know, I didn't tell anybody really how I was, particularly with Sue, and learnt a lesson there, really, because then, you, as you say, you don't realise that you're out of control, but you are out of control. I don't mean in a, you know, in a way where you go and hit the bottle and that, but you weren't in control of the way you were living your life, and you were allowing things to go on that you would have never have done before.
0: No.
1: You know.
0: No.
1: And obviously people noticed that you weren't. They knew you weren't being out. When they say, are you all right? Yeah, yeah, of course I'm all right. Or you'd go to a folk club. I mean, I've said it before. You go to a folk club that you've been to for years and you'd sit there and you'd get uneasy because you'd think, everybody is, I'm the focus of everybody's night.
0: Yeah,
1: you weren't.
0: Yeah.
1: So then you'd walk out. So somebody, next time you'd went, they'd say, was everything all right last time? Yeah, of course it was. No problem at all. But you wouldn't tell them why you went out.
0: No, no.
1: It was almost like that to find out. There had to be a point you had to get to until you thought, this is ridiculous.
0: Yeah.
1: I can't do this for the rest of my life.
0: And I think Billy, that's really interesting, because that openness is something that not only do we not naturally do sometimes, but we don't want to, because then it's almost the reality of, you know, it's almost,
1: it's admitting
0: the reality of the situation that person's died. And when we're really open about it, you know, people talk about, I mean, Billy, people talk about it to me all the time. They say they can't say that person's name, or it's taken them a while to say their name. And it's almost like if we're being a little bit open, if that's the right word, we're being a little bit open to this idea that actually they've died and they're not here. And so we're not going to do that, because that's a natural thing to not want to do, perhaps. And that's where we don't become open. And we do keep closed and we do keep it. So I think there's very much an element of that there. The other side of the coin is that for some people, they do become very open because they want that level of expression. They want to be able to express themselves with that level, so they'll be open in telling everybody that that person's died and how it feels, so that they can have that interaction.
1: Yeah, yeah.
0: You know,
1: yeah,
0: have that kind of process. So we all deal with it very, very, very differently, don't we?
1: Yeah, without a doubt. It's always got to be different, and you don't really realise at the time. But it's a learning curve, because, you know, later on when my daughter died and my grandson died, then it was very different. You didn't go out and, you know, shout it to the world, but you were much easier in discussing it early in the process.
0: Yeah.
1: And it was funny, really. I mean, I ain't going to name them, but we've had some guests in one of the programmes this week where their mum has died. And they talk about a mum as in the present.
0: Okay.
1: As part of the grieving process because, not in a morbid way, but they feel that she's, well, they are still with you. But they feel it's part of their duty to the mom to talk about her in the present as she's still here. And at first I thought, well, that's a bit weird, but then it isn't. because it's just there

0: way of coping with it, in a way. And the son said, well, it's much easier for us to talk about her in the now as though she's here still, because she is, because she's still a big, massive part of our life, than believe that she's not anywhere anymore.
1: And that's quite, and that also feels quite open. There's an openness about that, isn't there? It's almost like...
0: I didn't have to say, what's it feel like now your mum's passed away?
1: Yeah.
0: They said, immediately they said, look, when we start discussing my mum, we'll be talking about her as though she's here.
1: Yeah, so, yeah. The openness
0: of
1: that.
0: Not as though she's gone.
1: Yeah.
0: And I went, oh, why is that? Well, because it's part of our process, me and my sisters.
1: Yeah.
0: And I thought that was really interesting.
1: Yeah, it is. Yeah. Okay, great. Billy, thank you. We're going to come on to something else in a minute. So I think what we'll do is we'll go into a song now. Now, do you know, I don't know whether I should do links. I might not actually do any links in this time. That's either because I can't think of any.
0: Yeah.
1: or it just doesn't seem right to do any links. Although it was quite hard with this particular first track, Billy, in terms of the artist, because there was so much association. When I was searching for music and searching for tracks, there was so much association for, obviously, the other work, the other show she did that was obviously very, very big. But I really did want to try and get something that she did individually. And actually, I really wanted to try and get something that, and this is possibly going to be a little bit of a new feature that's coming into the programme, Billy, sort of that, you know, that track we've not heard for ages?
0: Oh, yeah.
1: Type
0: Well, actually,
1: type
0: when
1: approach.
0: You sent this, I thought, oh, blimey, I haven't heard this.
1: Yeah, I did too. And I thought, I haven't heard this for a long, long time.
0: Yeah.
1: So I might that might be a bit of a theme that I'm trying to bring in where we have different types of tracks and different music. So if this is going to be the song that you've not heard for ages, then I think it's, without any introduction, we're going to go into the first track. Although I will say, it's Olivia Newton-John.

0: you've shed a little bit more love there, Billy, don't you?
1: I think so. Yeah. Oh, very good.
0: Yeah, so
1: very good.
0: Maybe the links could come after the song. Maybe they don't have to be before. Maybe they could come in afterwards. But that's definitely got to be one of those tracks that I'm fairly convinced that there's a lot of people out there, a lot of listeners out there, who will also be thinking the same thing. Yeah, no, I haven't heard that for a long time. And you know, so here we are on Black Country Radio, on Black Country Extra, and we're into bereavement babble. We're into talking about emotions and feelings and grief and loss and bereavement. We're here to talk about all things to do with grief and bereavement and loss. That's what we do on Bereavement Babble. And we're working through the letters of a word. The word is compassion. And as we work through those letters, it just enables us to really give a little bit of a focus upon some of the things that we might experience. And some of the things that some people experience will be different to some of the things that other people experience. But somewhere in it all, we try to cover all of the bases. And there will be some stuff that will really, really sit with you, perhaps, and really resonate with you. There will be some stuff that you might think, yes, I can understand that, but it's not an experience that I've had. And within the letters and within the words, I want to really bring in, because I'm on O's and there are several emotive words, but less of them, I really want to talk about some of the other situations that can occur through loss and bereavement. And the word that I want to pick here really is opportunities, because I think that whatever bereavement does, rightly or wrongly, whichever way, whether we want to accept it or whether we don't want to accept it, whether it's something that's presented to us or not, but I think that it does provide a change. I think that's one of the things that's really, really evident here, is that bereavement creates change, and that change creates opportunities. And, you know, there might be bad opportunities, there might be good opportunities, but whatever happens, and regardless of who's died, we end up in a situation where there's differences. And some of those opportunities are things that are created. And I think, Billy, when we have our own experiences, I know for myself, in some of the experiences I've had around loss and bereavement, the concept of an opportunity doesn't seem to be the most pressing thing at the time.
1: No.
0: You know, I mean, we don't, the concept of this kind of situation doesn't seem to be the most pressing thing. But when I talk to people who are perhaps 5 years down the line, they talk about their life being very different.
1: Mm.
0: And they talk about their life being, well, perhaps not very different, but certainly different in a way, and that they are doing things that they might not have done previously.
1: Yeah.
0: And again, I don't want this to turn into something that's about, you know, making big changes or you know, seeking different opportunities. But I think one of the things that happens when we grieve is that there's a saying, Billy, that life grows around grief.
1: Mm.
0: It's a little bit of a concept, it's a little bit of a model, it's a little bit of a theory that's based that the grief stays the same and life grows around it. You know, life continues to I'm not going to use the word move on, but people refer to that quite a lot, that life continues. We're still in we're in the depths of the loss and the bereavement, but life seems to continue. And I think that, so it's not so much about us going out and seeking opportunities, but it is also about that things change.
1: Oh, without a doubt, yeah.
0: Yeah.
1: I mean, I know that what I do now, and that probably wouldn't have happened because she'd have been going down a different path, in a way.
0: Yeah, yeah,
1: and,
0: I guess,
1: and,
0: yeah.
1: And
0: yeah,
1: none of it was searched for. It just evolved very, yeah, very slowly.
0: Yeah.
1: One thing led to another, led to another.
0: Yeah.
1: And it just happened. And, I mean, I suppose a good example is my eldest brother, who was totally devoted is the wrong word, really, but they were very, very, very close in a tactile way, and he was a very, very private person.
0: Mm-hmm.
1: So my other three brothers were very outgoing and all that. You know, my eldest brother and his late wife were, it was like, well, this is our life and we're not telling you about that.
0: Mm-hmm.
1: Now, since, because of his health, he started to lose his sight, he had to have his knees and his hips done. His daughter lived quite a distance away, so the decision was made together that he would go and live up near his daughter and go into sheltered accommodation.
0: Yeah.
1: Now, I meet my cousins quite often, and we talk about it.
0: Mm.
1: And all of us say, well, he's a different sort of person because he's now, I don't know, nurtured the art of conversation with other people.
0: Oh, wow.
1: So he's almost like... So the first time he went up and you spoke to him, it was like, are you all right? Yep, okay. What you been doing? Not much.
0: Yeah.
1: Second time, it like, well, I've been down the hall and there's some ladies who meet in the common room. And third time, it was like, and you go, flipping out. I've been on the phone here 10 minutes. Yeah. You've spoke to me more in the last 10 minutes than you have all your life.
0: Yeah.
1: And that opportunity that has come indirectly has not changed him as a person.
0: No.
1: Well, it has changed him as a person because now he understands that there's a world out there where he's devoted his life to him and his wife, which is great.
0: And the thing about that is that, you know, when we're grieving, when we go back to the concept of grief, we can often lose ourselves.
1: Yeah.
0: You know, we can often... and so that change, and when we lose ourselves, you know, there might be elements of our character, our personality that we lose, whether that be in social terms, you know, in terms of chattiness, if you like, or just being, I mean, it, you know, you talk about your brother in the sense that there's an open, you know, you talk about the opportunities, but there's an open, you know, it goes back to the openness there as well, you know, in terms of that kind of conversational stuff, as opposed to just closing it down very, very quickly and very short and quickly. And those opportunities, I say opportunities, but as you say, the evolvement of grief. And Billy, there's a really interesting model, and I think we've talked about this before on a previous program. It's a really interesting model, and it's called the fried egg model. Very, very, very basically and very simply. I mean, there is a whole academic element to the model that was created when it was created back in the 1990s, but actually the very simple part of the model is that it's called the fried egg model because if you get an egg, okay, which is in a shell, pick it up in your hand, it's quite small, isn't it? Mm. It's in a shell, it's quite small, it sits in the palm of your hand. If you have a frying pan and you crack the egg, pour it into a frying pan, assuming that you don't break the egg, you know, assuming that the yellow part of the egg stays intact. What happens is that the egg, as it drops into the pan and it's quite small, and then it spreads and spreads and spreads. Now, the yellow, the yolk of the egg, stays the same size. That is associated as your grief. Okay, so the yellow is your grief. It's you know, it's there, it's round, it's initially quite a lot. You know, it's a large part of the egg, and it's quite big, but it stays. And what happens is that as the egg gets into the pan and as it spreads, the white, if you like, or as the egg cooks, it turns white, is your life and the opportunities and the growth around grief. And it as time goes on, as the egg spreads, it gets bigger and bigger and bigger and bigger and bigger and bigger and bigger. So that the white becomes more, if you like, more heavily populated against the yellow than it was initially. So at that first point of grieving, the yellow becomes the very poignant part of the grief. It's the whole thing, you know, we're consumed by the whole thing. And as time goes on, and it's not necessarily that we've gone out to change things or to create opportunities, but as you said, Billy, about evolvement of time, and evolvement of things that come our way, the grief is still there. You know, how you define grief, whether you refer to it as love and the feelings and the emotions and the situation that you have with the person is still there, but that life has changed around it. And what we can't do, we can't stop life going on, if that makes sense. We can't stop that happening. We can hold the grief, we can work with that, we can manage the grief as we wish. We have a choice over that. But we can't change the way that life has evolved around it. And it's called the fried egg model just simply because it's an analogy, really. Mm. You know, basic analogy of how it works. But it's also quite a visual thing, you know. I've talked about that quite a lot to people. And they've said that, you know, it almost makes them smile now, because every time they fry an egg, they remember that thing. But the philosophy of that... combination of openness, as you say, opportunities, the way that people then evolve and the way that life evolves around grief and the grieving process doesn't take away the actual love that we have. And this is the thing, because people say to me, will I ever feel better? Will I ever feel the same again? Will I ever go back to normal? They're all the common questions that people ask me, all that I want to go back to the way things were. And the reality of the situation is it's never going to be the way that it was, because life doesn't allow that to happen. You know, life does, you know, the kind of the changing process of the dynamics of life, it doesn't allow it. Life continues to grow. It continues to evolve. It continues to be there in the background. So it's never going to go back. You're never going to be able to go back to where you were. Not because of something that somebody can make happen for you or not. It's just the fact that life does not, you know, allow that to happen. And that's the yellow element of the egg, you know, the continuation of that. However, whilst you may not be able to go back to where you were, what you can do is that you can find peace and healing, i.e. the peace and healing that you had before somebody died, in different ways. And I'm a big firm believer that that is possible. That is very possible. There is, you know, for those people that really find it very difficult, there's hope there that, that peace and healing can be found. But when we work, if we understand the concept of, and this is why I wanted to talk about opportunities, because, or rather the sort of the evolvement of life, because if we understand that concept, the yellow of the egg won't get any smaller, and we can still hold that.
1: Yeah, yeah.
0: You know, we can still hold the love and the grief, and some people refer to grief as being a reaction to a loss. It's the way that, you know, grief is this big, huge, big bubble, and it's the way it encompasses everything that we experience through grief. Through bereavement. You know, grief is something as an experience that we have for everything. All of it is considered to be grief. You know, whether that be emotional, whether it be physical, whether it be spiritual, whatever it could be. What you can do, there's certain things that you can't do with grief, and there's certain things you can't control with grief, but what you can do is you can hold the love and the grieving element that you want to do within the egg as the yellow part, whilst the life part, the white part, is going all in different directions. You know, because that's the thing with an egg, isn't it? It goes off in different directions and it spreads around the pan. So it's really interesting that you've given the example of your brother in the sense that, and Billy, I know lots of people where that's happened. You know, they've been not very open initially, understandably, absolutely, really understand that. But over time, as things evolve, their openness changes and the opportunities within life does change. Whilst we might not want them to change because we want it to be the way it was, it does tend to happen. Life grows around grief, if that's the right way of putting it. The growth continues and we can hold the grief, but life grows around it.
1: I think in a way, as that example, it's sort of him being aware that he can give up his independence.
0: Yeah.
1: And allow people in.
0: Yeah.
1: Whereas before, because it was like because they were the nut within the shell, and they were very private and very independent, and we don't need any help of anybody. Because I'm the eldest of the family, and you know it's my responsibility to be strong. Now it's like, well, actually, I don't need to do that. I can go and tell an old lady that I don't really know very well how I feel today.
0: What I mean? And social norms. I mean, that's a whole different conversation, the social norms about what we should do and shouldn't do and where we should be and where we shouldn't be. But yeah, absolutely.
1: So in a way, he's owned his grief now.
0: I still
1: love my wife as much as everything. Yes. I still miss her as much as anything.
0: Yes.
1: But it's not wrong for me to go and talk to these other people.
0: That's right. And that's interesting.
1: It's a big thing.
0: It is another thing. And it's a really big thing. And it's something, that I kind of listed as a conversation point for today was owning it. Because, you know, if we own it and we acknowledge it, then we can handle it better.
1: Yeah.
0: I mean, there's a saying, Billy, you know, if you want to heal it, you got to feel it.
1: Yeah.
0: You know, and that is a very, very poignant saying. So if you are really struggling with grief, and a lot of the work that I do with people it's not a magical cure. I don't come up with some magic cure. You know, I don't give them a quick fix tablet or anything like that. There's nothing like that within the work I do. It's just simply enabling people to acknowledge it and then decide what they want to do with it and how they want to do with it and sit with them whilst they're doing that and just give them a little bit of security.
1: Yeah,
0: absolutely. Billy, I think we're going to track two here because I'm kind of thinking a bit of a kind of a big shout out, you know, a bit of a jump and a big shout out. I think if I saw you walking down the street, Billy, and I shouted out across the street to you, I'd probably say something like, "Hey, ya."
2: What?

0: I always remember when that first track first came out and the video, and I was absolutely, I was totally mesmerized by this singer dancing and singing in a green suit. Yeah. And I don't know why. He wore a green suit, didn't he? I mean, if you watch the video, he's got like this green, whole green suit on. And there was just something about the performance of that track that absolutely, totally encapsulated me.
1: Yeah.
0: Almost. And it reminded me of, can you remember, was it Spiller Jet did Groove? Delight. Yeah. It was Delight. Sorry, the band was called, not Spiller Jet. It was Delight was the band. And they do Grooving in the Night, or Groovers in the Night. And again, the visualisation of the video just completely encapsulated me. And it reminded me of that same thing.
2: I think we only ever did that one album.
0: Yeah, I know. Because I was looking for, when I sort of got the band and it came up as Outcast, and I was looking for maybe for something else that might be might be known, but not as well known as an alternative. Couldn't find anything else.
2: No. So, One Hit Wonders.
0: Yeah.
2: I think they were producers, though, to be honest, and they just...
0: Yes, I think they were.
2: Did the one album.
0: Yes, I think they were. Maybe we should do a show on One Hit Wonders.
2: Oh, yeah.
0: Yeah, maybe we'll try and find some One Hit Wonders next time. Maybe we can mix the music up a little bit to do One Hit Wonders. So, welcome back. We're here. We're talking in the studio with Billy. We're at Black Country Extra, and we're talking about all things to do with loss, bereavement and grief, and we're focusing on the letter O. We've just had a really, really interesting conversation about, although it was headed up as opportunities, and it's not meant that way, but it was all about evolvement and life, and I've just been talking about fried eggs, Billy, basically, haven't we? In a very simple way of putting it, really. We've somehow managed to turn grief into fried eggs, and I'm sure there's lots and lots of other food examples. I won't go into it now, Billy, but I've got a great toast story to tell you at some point.
2: Oh, right, okay.
0: Yeah, that's another example of how toast is formed and where it comes from and how it was bred and it's toast. But we're here, we're talking about O's, and I want to just cover another couple of O's, really, because we've talked about being open and I suppose really as part of being open, we become open-hearted. We've talked about opportunities or the evolvement of life and owning our own feelings. If we own our own feelings, it means that if we're owning it, we're understanding it. If we're understanding it, it means that we can acknowledge it. If we acknowledge it, it means that we can deal with it. We can sort it. We can do something with it. What we can't do is we can't find any peace or healing if we don't know what we're working with, if we don't really understand what's going on inside us. And this is one of the really, really big things about any kind of counselling or therapy or supportive-based work, is that it helps us to make sense of what's going on. But I do want to just try and talk about outraged. I'm not going to try and go down the anger route too much, because anger is a very, very, very common emotion around loss and bereavement. But outrage sometimes can come into play where there's been a third party involved. So if something else that's happened, whether that be on a medical basis, whether that be some kind of, accident out of work, if you like, or a work accident, or maybe something's happened on the roads, where somebody's lost their life, perhaps either through the actions of somebody else, or actually the situation may have been something that could have been avoided. And that creates outrage.
2: Mm.
0: And why wouldn't it?
2: Yeah.
0: You know, absolutely. Yeah. Why wouldn't it? But that does create outrage. And that's a really, and I know that that then can turn into anger. But that's something that I really, really wanted to acknowledge. But I think one of the biggest words, Billy, that you can find when we start to talk about the letter O, of course, is overwhelm.
2: Mm.
0: And the fact that the whole thing can be overwhelming. And the fact that we find that the grieving part is overwhelming. Yes, we picture out lots of different emotions in there, but the overall pattern of grieving is the overwhelm.
2: Mm.
0: It's the fact that it's just, sometimes it's just too much, you know. And I think what happens is that all the other little emotions that come out then fall under that umbrella. It's almost like if you've got an umbrella up, the overwhelm is the whole thing that's all over you, but then there's lots of bits inside that. Lots of different emotions inside that. So I think overwhelm is a really, really big thing. And I think that's where out of control can start to...
2: I was going to say, do you come across many clients? You don't need it so much now, but it does happen where they've been together a long, long time. one of the partners passes away and the other partner is so overwhelmed, for want of a better word, that they just give up and they pass away very quickly. Do you get?
0: Yeah. I mean...
2: And can I mean, when clients come to you, can you think, well, this is going to be a long, hard slog to... Not hard slog, but, you know, to try and pull them back because they're so far down the road?
0: It's an interesting question because in some respects... it depends how you work. I mean, I work in what's called person-centred way, so it's very much about client. It's very much about the client where they're at. So it's not necessarily you're trying to pull them back. What you're trying to do is give them the facility for them to work with what they've got. Mm. It's a different way of looking at it. But I do think, and I do believe to a point, and this is a personal opinion, it's not necessarily a factual opinion or a factual statistic, but I think that when sometimes you get somebody who then dies shortly after, and I mean that we're talking heartbroken, aren't we, Billy?
2: Yeah,
0: we're talking what's terminology is they died of a broken heart.
2: When I was a kid, and you get and you know your auntie would die, and then your uncle would die.
0: Yeah, 6 months later.
2: He died of a broken heart. That was the thing.
0: And I think I do believe that we do go through a place where we question our life after. I mean, if you've spent however much of your life with somebody rather than without them, you know, if you've spent the more of your life, I should say, with them, you know, you spent more years with them than without them, and if your life has become with that person, that is your life, then what does life look like now? And if you feel that it's too difficult to do, then how does that work? And I guess there's probably some medical related process maybe that centers around what heartbreak actually means. You know, we refer to it as heartbreak, but I think that yes, those people that are really really really finding it very difficult to function, that's almost a form of trauma, really. It's a traumatic response. That's a really really heavy traumatic response, and that is really sad. I suppose there has to be a willingness though from you as the participant to want to try and make some sense of it, and to try and work with it, and who knows, in terms of the spirituality of when somebody dies from a broken heart, never quite. There must be probably some medical element to that, but it does happen, Billy, and we do sometimes have that view that they've died of a broken heart, and that's something that I think is powerful, but I also think that that's something where, you know, it's the open-hearted bit of now that person's not there and where we go with that. So I definitely think it's something that crops up quite a lot, Billy,
2: And I suppose when you talk about out of control as well, if you allow that, I mean, for argument's sake, if you've lost a sibling through a car accident or something and you allow that to engulf your life, that outcome, that losing of control in a way, an outrage, changes the rest of your life.
0: Absolutely,
2: doesn't
0: it? Of course it does.
2: Because you don't allow yourself to own that grief. The grief is overpowering in a way.
0: Yeah, and in some respects, even if you do allow yourself to own it, you still might want to sit with it. You might want to just sit with it, and it might not be something that you might want to feel that pain, because you might feel that you deserve that pain.
2: Yeah,
0: and that's where shame and guilt comes into it. But that's where you might feel that you want to be. And in a way, that's fine if that's where you want to be. Mm. You know, it's not for anybody else to say whether that's right or wrong. But if there is support out there to help with that, then that's also really, really, really important. Billy, I'm going to go into my third track. And the reason I want to do that, I know we're a little bit... we've talked quite a lot today, but the reason I want to do it is because then I want to make the last bit a little bit of a separate kind of break to this. I think what we'll do is we will go into the third track, Billy, because when it's quite poignant in a way, and I don't want to make this sound too lighthearted, but we have talked a lot about how life materializes itself and how life evolves itself. And the ironicness of the next track, which is called Life is Life, is actually really that sometimes we can't control things in the way that we want to. So, Billy, I think without any further introduction, we'll go into track 3.

0: This is Black Country Extra.
1: We've talked about so many O's today, haven't we? Yeah. And yet, we've brought Opus into the equation as well, haven't
2: Opus,
1: we?
2: Opus,
1: we've had Opus, we've had Outkast, we've had Olivia Newton-John. I wonder who the fourth one will be, Billy. I mean, that's a
2: keep
1: question.
2: Keep them guessing.
1: Yeah, absolutely. That's a question. I think it's got to be worth staying with us for the remaining, you know, whatever it is, 10 minutes of today's programme, just to find out who that actually is. But here we are. We're talking on Bereavement Babble about all things to do with grief and bereavement and within the letter O. And we've just had a real conversation about a combination of overwhelm, a combination of outrage, a combination of the control sense of loss and bereavement and grief and all of those kind of things. And we've also talked about openness. We've talked about opportunities, although not necessarily in the way that it might seem. It's more about what's presented rather than what we actually go out and explore. But Billy, there is one thing that I want to talk about, and I will mention this because it's going to be a really, really strange thing to perhaps suggest. But there is actually something called overjoyed. Now, whilst that might seem you're probably thinking nobody's going to be overjoyed when somebody dies. But I am going to bring this in because there are occasions. There are rare occasions, I grant you, but there are occasions where somebody has died and it has allowed an element of relief for the person. And I'm sorry if this is a really difficult subject, and I'm sorry if this is a really tough subject, but it wouldn't be right for me not to mention this because not all losses and not all bereavements are, you know, of a sad nature. Whilst there might be some sadness around the fact that somebody has died, the situation that you might have been in with that person, the situation that you might have had or the type of relationship that you might have had with that person, maybe it wasn't quite as pleasant as it should have been. Maybe it wasn't quite as positive as you had hoped it would be. Maybe it wasn't a positive influence in your life. And whilst overjoyed might seem to be kind of a bit of a play on words, because I'm probably more going down the relief route, you know, rather than the celebration route in this particular case, I do think it's worth acknowledging that, you know, when somebody dies, not all relationships have been successful. And some element of relief there might be. You might have been fearful of the person who's died. You might have been scared of them. There might have been some kind of control over the way that the person was with you. There might have been some element of freedom that's now been created by the fact that the person's died. And I just think I really wanted to touch on that, Billy, because, you know, it does happen, sadly, you know, and we do live in a world that's got a whole variety of situations and circumstances. And, you know, sometimes having people in our lives doesn't always have a positive impact, sadly, you know. And sometimes there are negative impacts. And for some people, the loss or the death may or may not be to whatever level, you know, to a greater degree, maybe even to a lesser degree. You know, I mean, even from just the basics, I know some people will say to me, oh, well, you know, now that that person isn't with me anymore, it means I can go and do that, or it means that I now feel that I'm free to be able to understand more about this, for example, whatever that might be. And again, that does factor in and come back a little bit to opportunities, I suppose. So for some people, you know, and they may not necessarily be the people that I would work with on a day-to-day basis, but there is sometimes things around the loss or the bereavement that has created a relief because they now feel free from that. And that's, I'd say overjoyed. Maybe that's a little bit of an exaggeration in some cases, but that's where I got that from. Because it can happen. And I think, as I say, it's worth acknowledging that, you know, especially if it's been a really difficult relationship. So, Billy, I think we've really kind of done a bit of a circle. We've done really well considering the letters O. And actually, there's still some words that we haven't dealt with because I haven't really talked about obsessed. I haven't really talked about offended. So there's lots and there's actually more in, there's more material there. And when you get into talking about grief and bereavement, often these things do materialise themselves. So Thank you very much once again. As we draw to the close, and we're about to start to think about launching who the final band is, Billy, who the final O is, then I just want to say thank you. If you do want to get in touch, please do. My name is Simon Carr. I'm simon.carr@cruise.org.uk. So if you do want to get in touch, please, please do. That's what I'm here for. I'm here to take your questions. I'm here to help. I'm here to try and support. And if there's anything that you want to know, or you anything that you feel that I could expand upon a little bit, then I can do that. Please let me know. Thank you very much to Cruise. I want to just mention Bereavement Blokes as well, the sister programme. But Billy, most importantly, I want to thank you. Because
2: pleasure.
1: Once again, you've been amazing. So without further ado, thank you very much to everybody. I bid you all a goodbye for now. See you soon. And we're going to go out with
2: One Republic.

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1: From the Sky News Centre at 3, Meta has agreed to settle a US court case which accused it of deliberately designing its platforms to get children addicted. Facebook and Instagram's owners to pay a maximum of almost £12 billion. While it still denies any wrongdoing, the firm's going to disable some features on teen accounts, like having the number of post likes visible. Mary Rhodey's son died after chatting to a criminal posing as someone else.
2: They call it spontaneous suicide. I call it what it was, the predictable outcome of a system that protects corporations instead of children.
1: Police in Nepal say 95 people have died following flash flooding, also affecting Himalayan areas of Tibet. Pictures are emerging of homes being swept away. A murder investigation's been launched after two people died in a house fire near Middlesbrough on Teesside. A woman's still in a critical condition. In sport, European countries are expected to drop their threat to boycott FIFA competitions in protest against Gianni Infantino. They still oppose his re-election as president after his failed attempt to sell off parts of the World Cup. Taylor Swift says a world without Dolly Parton doesn't feel possible, real or right. Veda Silva's been reading more tributes to the country music legend, who's died aged 80.
3: Sir Paul McCartney and Cyndi Lauper say they find it hard to imagine life without Dolly Parton. She's been described as glam, funny and kind by Katy Perry, while Sabrina Carpenter says she'll cherish their laughter and conversations. Eminem's recalled a heartfelt letter she wrote to him. Sir Elton John says he's devastated. "We will always love you, Dolly," has appeared across social media from fans in a nod to her hit classic.
1: And household energy bills in Britain will go up by an average of £60 a year from October. The regulators increase the price cap. That's the latest. I'm Faye Rowlands.

0: Hi everybody, it's Sandra here from Black Country Mental Health, your local mental health charity. It must be Wednesday afternoon and I'm here with Billy Spakeman.
1: It's just noticed my plaque on the door. It's been there months.
0: It says the studio is dedicated to Billy Spakeman.
1: Yeah, I don't know why. Perhaps I think I'm Jed or something. You only dedicate to
0: It's his claim to fame. Don't knock it.
1: How's the many things been going anyway?
0: Well, yeah, we have had a few funny things happen.
1: Oh,
0: well, if you can call them. It wasn't funny for a lot of people. Because we're based on Bushy Fields, the Trust have been bringing in the parking machines into all the buildings. On all the hospital sites to try and get over the problem with parking. So we've been waiting since October, have had most of the other units, and we eventually got our parking machine about 2.5 weeks ago, and everybody up until the 10th of March received parking tickets. And a shout out to Mark and to his colleague Ash for sorting it all out for us recently, because it became an absolute nightmare. The reason being was that our machine was programmed to another site. Although people were putting their registration in, it wasn't showing, wasn't registering. So included in these parking fines was Dave Hill, our ambassador from Slade.
1: I bet he was pleased.
0: Well, bless him, he did say originally he'd pay it, but now he's sent me it. So they are all being wiped off. And the other person I do need to get in touch with is the Deputy Lord Lieutenant. So... Nick Fenning, if
1: you're
0: listening...
1: Well, if you're going to upset somebody, Sandra, you might...
0: Sadly...
1: It's a good job the King Day come.
0: During this period, we were having some video film done for the presentation in April. And obviously, the Deputy Lord Lieutenant came and also some guys who did the filming. So all of them will have got parking fines. Sadly, some people who come up several times a week to our building for different things, groups and counselling, have had several parking tickets.
1: Oh, wow.
0: So I think the first one, I got a parking ticket. and mine was actually put on the car. Everybody else has had letters. So if anybody listening has had a letter saying they've got a fine, please get in touch with me as soon as you can so I can send the information off so they'll be cancelled. Providing you put your registration in, that's fine. But don't think if you forgot that you can get away with it because they are able to cross...
1: reference.
0: Yeah, cross-reference them across now.
1: Yeah.
0: So that's been...
1: Entertaining
0: to say the least. So when it was all sorted, my trustees came in for a meeting last Thursday night to find that our machine wasn't working at all. But that's up again. Ash came round and sorted it out. So
1: is he from?
0: From
1: Dudley?
0: The trust.
1: The trust. Yeah. Oh yeah, great.
0: Him and Mark. So great. You know they do deserve a bit of an accolade for. Yeah. For sorting everything out, because it wasn't their fault, but it wasn't our fault either.
1: Have you got everything ready for your award yet? You know, when you're obnobbing it down in London.
0: The awards are being presented on Sunday, the 6th of April, at the ICC in Birmingham.
1: Yeah.
0: And we have booked some seats, and I have had a notification today to say there's still seats available if anybody wants more. I think we've probably overbooked anyway, because sadly... It's also the same day as the London Landmarks Half Marathon.
1: Oh, right.
0: At which we've got 10 runners in. So, obviously, that's cut out quite a few people who would have come. Plus, our Vice Chairman, Helen, is organising our cheer station because every charity has to provide a cheer station.
1: Mm.
0: So that's more people who...
1: Who would have come.
0: Who would have come, you know. Yeah. So
1: don't you have to go down to London for it, then?
0: No.
1: No, really?
0: No. Oh. It's the Lord Lieutenant that,
1: that does it.
0: Gives it.
1: Oh,
0: we do have, which you're probably aware, we were given 2 tickets to the Buckingham Palace Garden Party.
1: Oh, yeah.
0: So I think there were 3 dates for that. 2 were at Buckingham Palace and the other one was at Holyrood House, which obviously is a long way.
1: Yeah,
0: so we did a draw. So we put people's names in and drew them out. And actually... the 2 people who've got the places, are our walk and talk leaders, Kirpal and Aid. Yeah. So that's just a big coincidence, really.
1: Mm-hmm.
0: And to be fair,

0: Bill, only when you're on the radio.
1: So what's been happening on the health front then? We've had some really interesting people, and you can probably comment on them. We've had street teams in.
0: Yeah,
1: they
0: would.
1: I think they're over in Walsall, and they deal with supporting kids that have been caught up in the county line and abuse and grooming. And we had Stu in from Tough Enough to Care.
0: Yeah.
1: And that they were fascinating, absolutely. But both of them spoke about, you know, how difficult it is now out there mentally, you know, for mental health and stuff like that.
0: Yeah, I mean, street teams, we've had quite a bit to do with in the past with workers that work with up to 25-year-olds.
1: Yeah, I think it is, yeah.
0: And to do with human trafficking. So, yeah, I am aware of street teams and obviously Tough Enough to Care.
1: Yeah.
0: But they were originally set up, and I think they've diversified slightly, for men,
1: yeah.
0: Which was the Tough Enough
1: Oh, we
0: to
1: did
0: care.
1: Say there was a women's group now.
0: Yeah, I know.
1: And quite, he was just, I'm sure he said it was Nottingham. They were just setting one up in Nottingham, where they've got in touch. But fantastic, you know, charities, aren't they? Absolutely brilliant. But, I mean, with, sitting here, I said to the girl from Street Teams, well, you see it on the documentaries and you see it portrayed in, you know, crime things. But you never think, oh, that's going on round here. And she says,
0: well,
1: it's just
0: County
1: unbelievable.
0: Lines is massive.
1: Oh, unbelievable.
0: Massive. And obviously, I mean, we do work with some people who've been subject to human trafficking.
1: Yeah, yeah. Blimey.
0: So, yeah, you don't think, I always say this,
1: no.
0: Don't I, about the women's group, the trauma group? You just, when you think you're not going to hear anything worse, you do. But people do come through. It do come through the other side. I mean, we get a lot of calls from males.
1: Really?
0: Yeah, I think I've said before, since COVID, I think it's made it cooler for men to come out and talk about how they're feeling. And certainly with the young people, we do see quite a lot of males.
1: Does that cause a bit of a problem? Would they sooner talk to a bloke, or are they quite open about talking to
0: I think sometimes they prefer
1: women?
0: Talking to a woman.
1: Really?
0: I mean, I personally would rather talk to a man.
1: Mm.
0: So, but I think it's personal choice, isn't it?
1: Yeah, yeah, yeah.
0: And sometimes people would rather talk to somebody older, somebody younger. You know, culturally, people might want to speak to somebody from their own culture.
1: Mm. And has that changed anymore with, I don't know, trying to get into the different cultural groups that
0: I mean,
1: we've
0: you know,
1: got.
0: We do a lot with the Jody Dancers in Wolverhampton.
1: Oh, yeah.
0: Who are national award-winning group of Bangra dancers. They are absolutely amazing. And we've been partnering with them for some years. They've got an event the last Monday in this month as well. It's a charity event for us at Wolverhampton. But they've diversified into films now as well. They're really massive. So... we've always been tied. We've been tied up with them for a few years, and that's a really good tie up. And obviously, we had the Caribbean Golfing Society presentation dinner a few weeks ago, which was really, really good. And they had a really good comedian on. Just trying to think what his last Dale somebody. I can't remember his last name.
1: Oh yeah, yeah.
0: You've probably heard of him.
1: He might have been on Dave Dinsdale's show.
0: Yeah, he was very good. He poked fun at their community.
1: Yeah.
0: Quite a bit. But everybody took it in good part. But that evening raised just short of £1,500.
1: Oh, wow.
0: So the raffle took £600.
1: Yeah, yeah.
0: And they're already planning the presentation for later this year for us as well. So they're really nice guys. In fact, all the people who came that night were really, really supportive.
1: Do you find that people contact you, a bit like us, I suppose, last year, you contact you and say, is there anything we can do? Or do you openly promote, need funding?
0: It's funny. I mean, we do promote, but we don't overly promote, to be honest, Bill. We run with a very small paid staff team. We have a lot of volunteers. And we're so busy, we just don't have time for anything.
1: Mm.
0: And particularly with seeing the children and young people, it takes a lot of time. So we do have a lot of people who contact us. I mean, Gallagher's have just adopted us as their charity for the year. Excuse me. So, you know, that was good. We didn't approach them.
1: Mm.
0: And obviously JJX are doing stuff for us all the while.
1: Yeah.
0: And John bless him is running the half marathon again. So, yeah, people just contact us. And we just recently got the award for the best mental health first aid training.

0: provider for the West Midlands. We didn't even
1: apply.
0: Know about that.
1: Really?
0: We were just notified of that.
1: So does one of your volunteers have to nominate another one, or does somebody who uses your service have to nominate, or does it
0: somebody
1: just...
0: Somebody outside. This was
1: really?
0: For Global Health Awards.
1: Yeah, yeah.
0: Yeah. So really? People nominate us. We don't. We never go out for accolades. It's like the King's Award.
1: Mm.
0: You know, some organisations had that years ago. We've never bothered, really.
1: Yeah, I mean, I suppose they're looking forward to doing something on Extra now, because I think you have to leave it, don't you? If you win it, you can't do anything for a couple of years. Or so
0: what,
1: Keith
0: the King's
1: was saying.
0: Award?
1: Yeah,
0: the King's
1: so
0: Award
1: Keith was saying.
0: Is supposed to be for life.
1: Oh, is it? No, I mean, you get the award, but you can't apply for anything else for a couple of years if you get that award.
0: I
1: so
0: don't
1: Keith
0: know.
1: Was saying. Yeah, because they've left it a couple of years and now they're trying to build up another portfolio.
0: Oh, right, OK.
1: Particularly for Extra, because nothing's happened with Extra.
0: Right.
1: And they're trying to raise the awareness.
0: I mean, to be fair, it's just about... I mean, we could run around looking for awards all the while, but, you know, we were finalists in the Wellbeing Workplace, the British Wellbeing Workplace. And the organisation that won it was Wincanton. But we were up against Birmingham Airport.
1: Oh, blimey.
0: So, I mean, we're tiny compared with all of those.
1: So
0: to be finalists was amazing.
1: Mm.
0: And, you know, we didn't know about that.
1: Is there stuff going on with the kids in school now, still?
0: Yeah, we're just tied up with Rufford Road Primary. But,
1: is that a new one for you?
0: Yeah, and then we're just waiting to hear from another school we've offered the programme to. So Rufford Road Primary is, I don't know if you do anything with Ruth Hill from Forest Schools.
1: Oh, we've had some, yeah, I think we've had work placements from
0: them. We've done quite a bit with her in the past. So she's set up a CIC. Because she's running the half marathon for us. She was last year, but she was unfortunately taken ill. So she's working with Rufford Road. So the children are going to run half a marathon.
1: Oh.
0: You know, obviously in
1: stages.
0: And because she's set up this CIC, she's got a few charities that she's putting into different schools. So I think Black Country Food Bank got one of the schools, and then Rufford Road's been allocated to us, or we've been allocated to them. So we've offered them the Wellbeing Warriors, which they want to have, but then we'll be doing stuff with them. Because what we're looking at the moment with Woolascote, with the walled garden, is offering the vegetable plots to schools.
1: Oh, yeah.
0: So that some of the kids can come in and grow some stuff there.
1: Mm.
0: And maybe plant, but also so they can learn about the bees because of the beehives and how they contribute to the environment.
1: Oh, yeah, how's that going, the beehives?
0: Well,
1: have you been stung yet?
0: No. Somebody did say they'd been stung, but I don't
1: really?
0: Know who it was because, you know, unless the bees swarm and, you know, we don't expect them to swarm. I mean, they have been more or less hibernating for quite a while.
1: Yeah, because of the cold.
0: Obviously,
1: and stuff.
0: It was too cold.
1: Yeah,
0: too cold
1: yeah.
0: for them to come out.
1: Yeah.
0: But, it's quite interesting. I mean, I've learnt a lot, just little bits about it. So I thought it's good for young people, children, to learn about the environment and eco stuff, isn't it?
1: Mm, I think it's fascinating. There's a lady who we know, and I think it's down Mushroom Green.
0: Yeah.
1: And she's got about 12 in her, you know, in her field. And it's when you walk round and she's talking, it's just incredible. It's fascinating to just learn about them.
0: Yesterday afternoon I went into the garage and a huge bumblebee flew in.
1: Really?
0: A proper bumblebee. You don't see many of those, do you?
1: No, particularly because it was cold over this last spell. It's been quite cold, isn't it?
0: I was giving it a talking to about getting outside and not getting trapped in the garage.
1: We better play a record. We've got everything... something to do with mine, so it's always in the band or it's in the title. And we'll kick off with Double Yedder, Simple Minds, Alive and Kicking, and Pet Shop Boys, Always on My Mind.

0: I know what I was going to ask you. Do you get involved much with the refugees in terms of mental health?
1: We do have quite a bit. We have in the past particularly, but we are at the moment, we're supporting somebody. And because, I don't know whether things have changed, because for some reason there's people who've been in the country a long, long while. Now their status is being questioned.
0: Oh, blimey. Yeah, by our government.
1: Yeah.
0: Yeah, I mean, everything's up in turmoil anyway at the moment, isn't it? And you try to follow it and they change from one day to another and you just can't follow anything.
1: Just before COVID, we were part of the British Red Cross. They had a scheme where certain organisations could put in to get money for certain people that were almost destitute. So I think we'd give up to about £120 for over three weeks. But I think that was called Red Rose Appeal or something like that. But that, obviously, they ran out of the funding. That was a shame. And that's when we did work quite a bit with refugees.
0: Mm. And do you find that they're... I mean, obviously, the language barrier's got to be difficult unless they can speak English. But I suppose even setting stuff up, it's just so many, you know, hoops you've got to jump through, isn't it, to try and get some kind of help from...
1: Yeah, and I think that society in general is very anti, because they see certain things and they don't like it, you know, and think people are just coming to get free this, free that. But genuine people, you know, they're fleeing terror. You know, when I worked in Sandral, I was involved then in setting up a refugee council, and some of the people I worked with then, they'd experienced absolute terror and horror, and some from Iraq and Iran, before we even realised that Iran was a problem. You know, people who'd actually been got out of the country, you know, on horseback, on a ship, they didn't know where they were going, dumped in London on a weekend. I'm still in touch with some of those people that we worked with then.
0: Really?
1: They wanted to work, you know, they wanted to contribute. But it's really, really difficult, I think, because there's such a lot of bad press. And I think people who are genuine, you know, we have to think that if you had to now leave everything, your family, your possessions.
0: On a whim, yeah.
1: On a whim, it's massive.
0: Yeah.
1: And I know, you know, and some people have had to do that.
0: Mm.
1: And that's, you know, people have left businesses they didn't want to leave, but...
0: I know Keith. I mean, Keith does the refugee choir, but he says at the moment, you know, nobody wants to back it. You know, nobody wants to back anything that's done, and it's so difficult to even start to organise stuff because of the legal loopholes you've got to try and he says all you're trying to do is help somebody and bring a bit of joy to somebody's life. Really, it's awful.
1: And I think you have to realise, because the church I go to, there are people there who have fled from Terry, you know, South Sudan and the Congo. And I don't think... I was sitting there yesterday and thinking, you know, we can't imagine what it must be like for some people. And some of them are leaving beautiful places, really, but they're leaving because of terror and horror that's going on.
0: Mm.
1: And if you look around the world, in a lot of countries now, it's just terrible existence for people, isn't it?
0: And it's really, I mean, a lot of them. I think Sue, who does the cookery programme, I mean, it's off the book, but she's got a lady who's got a cake shop in Chapel Ash, and she's an architect. And she said, you know, none of my talents are being used, that nobody wants to know what I did there. You know, I was a professional architect, but I've had to open a cake shop just for something to do. He says, now I could have sat on my backside and took the benefits, but, you know, I've done that. And a lot of people, she says, try to do it, but just hit a brick wall.
1: I know in the past there were a lot of teachers from Zimbabwe that were fleeing because of Mugabe, and they were just taking any job. Mm. Yeah, they were qualified teachers.
0: Yeah. Blimey. As the current climate changed, the people approaching, the people worried about, you know, the cuts, particularly if they're special needs or disabled and all that, because there's
1: they're worried
0: all
1: about
0: this pressing.
1: All sorts of things.
0: Yeah.
1: You know, it's amazing what people are going through, really. Just thinking over this weekend, I mean, people are ringing our landline out of hours, our landline, our office number, and it comes across on an app to my phone. And while I was in Marks and Spencer's on Saturday morning, I wasn't in there long. I had three calls. And all of them were different things.
0: Really?
1: Yeah. All of them were different things. And then last night I had a long call from a lady who was really distraught because she'd had some surgery cancelled at the last minute. And just the circumstances of it, she was absolutely distraught.
0: Yeah, I suppose that's it. I mean, Tim, who plays with me, he's waited 5 years to have his knee done. He's had one done now. But the number of times it was cancelled, and you just think mentally, it must destroy you when you've built yourself up.
1: Well,
0: and then it's
1: she
0: like,
1: was actually on the ward, the first person to go down.
0: Really?
1: And it was cancelled.
0: You can't imagine really what they're going through because they've got
1: and
0: to start.
1: People haven't got any support, that's the thing.
0: Yeah. Yeah. Yeah.
1: No support.
0: Yeah.
1: And for some reason, people think that they can ring over the weekend and somebody's going to answer the phone. You know, the NHS services are going to answer the phone. And
0: so if they try the NHS, do they redirect to you? Is that what happens sometimes?
1: I begin to think that everybody's got our number on speed dial, to be honest. Because this weekend has been horrendous, actually, for phone calls.
0: Blimey.
1: Absolutely horrendous for phone calls. And, you know, when people ring and they say, well, and I'll say you need to ring 111, option 2, and they say, we've rung there and they've given us your number.
0: Really?
1: You know, we're not funded to this, do this.
0: Yeah, yeah, yeah.
1: But we wouldn't turn anybody away, that's the thing.
0: Does it go right across the board? I mean, are some medical and, you know, and they're just worried or financial or
1: whatever?
0: They just
1: want a bit of advice or they've run out of medication, they don't know what to do, can't get through to the GP. You know, my pharmacist said they'd have a prescription for me. Now they said they don't know anything about it and it's the weekend and I've run out of medication. And, yeah, it's just...
0: So what can... Then, I mean, you can't really do anything about that?
1: No, we can't prescribe.
0: Yeah.
1: We just try to advise them what to do to make, you know, to get in touch with the GP first thing. I mean, one of the people this weekend, they'd actually left a message. I said, just get on the phone first thing Monday morning, explain the situation.
0: Mm.
1: And actually, they've come. And we did say we could arrange counselling. And I've offered them an appointment on Friday.
0: Mm.
1: So we will, you know.
0: Do you suspect if somebody... will be all right, or if they're going to need to come in and have some counselling and chat over.
1: Sometimes I have to say to them, you know, your two options are, if they're worried about somebody, you know, sometimes people will ring and say they're having this, you know, somebody was saying they were totally illogical what was going on, this relative, and it was a crisis, they're having a mental health crisis. They're saying, I say, look, there's only two options. It's either 111, option 2, or you ring the police.
0: Yeah, yeah.
1: You know, and I always have to point out to most people that they may not talk to you because you're not the person who's having the crisis. And, you know, it's about this capacity, isn't it? If somebody's deemed to have capacity to make a decision, even if that decision's wrong, unless they've been assessed as not having that capacity, there's really not a lot people can do. You know, I've said before, sometimes mum or dad will ring and it's about their 42-year-old daughter or their 27-year-old son, and there's nothing really anybody can do or them.
0: No.
1: And yeah, it's really distressing. Sometimes all we can do is empathise with them, you know, and accept, tell them we understand how upsetting it is.
0: Yeah, I think you're right there, because Katie does a dementia show. She'd say at the point where they needed to be assessed and they'd say, right, you know, we're going to put a dolls on and blah, blah, blah. And then the family would get really annoyed saying, well, why? And they go, well, they now haven't got the mental capacity to make a decision. So for their own health, somebody's got to make that decision. But prior to that... she'd get what you get, where they're going, well, they don't know what they're doing. And they go, well, actually, they do. You know, until they can't do that.
1: This is like, you
0: know,
1: it's
0: a fine line.
1: Under the Mental Capacity Act, there is this thing called unwise decisions. So what might, to me, might be an unwise decision you're making might not be to you, you know, and vice versa. Because we're all individuals and you can't say just because, you know, I don't agree with you and... why would you do that? Oh, I wouldn't do that. You can't say there's something wrong with them.
0: Mm.
1: I mean, we do have calls from paramedics and the police. I mean, a couple of weeks ago, I had a phone call on, I think that was a Saturday night, and it was a paramedic, and she said, I'm at somebody's house, and, you know, they're behaving a bit strange. Would you have a talk with them? And I said, I need to tell you that we're a mental health charity. We're not connected with the NHS. She said, I know. I just want somebody who knows more about mental health than me to speak to this person. I spoke to this person and we had a chat. And then afterwards, the paramedic came on and thanked me for the time. You know, I could easily have said, well, it's nothing to do with us. You need to ring somebody else.
0: Yeah.
1: But,
0: if you can. Yeah, that's a failing that they're not trained in mental health, isn't it? Anyway, I mean, they've got enough to be trained on. But it's, you know, in certain situations, they might handle them slightly differently.
1: The failing really is that some paramedics have been given our number to ring if there's a problem.
0: Mm.
1: Sometimes the police ring because they have got our number. We try to explain that they need Black Country healthcare, but when they put anything, Google it, our number comes up, not Black Country healthcare's, because that's not advertised.
0: And is that an NHS
1: thing?
0: That's the NHS thing.
1: And then, obviously, we do periodically try the 111 ourselves. We try all the numbers we give out to make sure they're still valid. And it is a bit of a laborious process. If you're in crisis, you're not going to listen to, you know, if you're in the Black Country, do this. If you're not in the Black Country, press this. And then you get on to, if you want 111, physical health, option one. And then you get through to the option two, and it's something like, thank you for being able to ring us, but all our operators are busy. We hope you'll feel able to ring us again. Well, people in crisis are not going to
0: do that.
1: They're not going to do it.
0: No.
1: So sometimes we take repeat calls because people will say, well, I rang that number and there's nobody there.
0: Mm. Do you feel what's going on now in the government and the things they're going to do is going to increase the mental health, because there's a lot of onus now on taking funding from areas where you think, well, if you do that, that's just going to compound the problem.
1: Well, isn't it? That's the problem. That's a big thing. People are worried. People were very worried about the winter allowance, you know, the fuel allowance. And actually, I mean, my sister said this to me. Why don't they, if they want to cut it down, why don't they just give, where it's a couple, just give one allowance instead of to both? Because it's the same house.
0: Yeah.
1: If they wanted to cut down, if they needed to cut down, why not do that as a starter instead of just cutting and then people getting a bit, you know, upset and worried about how they're going to manage? Because don't forget, a lot of people are very proud.
0: Yeah.
1: They don't want people to know. I know that there's been more parking fines than we've had. Because some people won't.
0: No.
1: You know, the Saturday before, somebody rang me. I did know this person who suffers very much with anxiety, and they were hysterical on the phone. I've had these two fines, I don't know what to do. And it's a lot of money.
0: Yeah.
1: It's £100 if you don't pay within 14 days, and £60 after that. That's a lot of money to somebody.
0: It is.
1: For some people, that's their money, £60 for a week.
0: And as you say, some of them will think, oh, I ain't going to bother anybody, I'll pay it.
1: Yeah.
0: And there's no real need for them, because you'd get it sorted. But they don't think that way, do they?
1: No.
0: Or if somebody thinks... They'd even think, well, if they think I've got a part, they'll think I'm a criminal, so I better pay it.
1: Yeah.
0: I mean, it's like almost like preying on their, you know, their naivety, really, to a modern, you know, modern world.
1: But I think there's a lot of things like that. It's very difficult to get through to anywhere, isn't it? You have to listen to all these options. And then when you pick the option, you've got another load of options.
0: Yeah. I mean, I can remember one, and I ain't going to name the bank or anything, but it was something about Sue's death benefit. And you got right the way through for about 25 minutes, and then it says, we will refer you to this department. And I just thought, I can't be doing with this. And I've never phoned them back since. So I've probably done myself out of something, but I can't be doing with machines or anything like that, mate.
1: No.
0: It's just awful. We better play another record. So we're going to play Steps, Last Thing on My Mind. I don't know why I've picked that. And Dido, Still on My Mind. Ooh, I don't know what's ever happened to Dido, because she was massive, and then she probably made all the money and she's off in the south of France or something here. But she had that massive first album that was just incredible, and then never heard of her since. Anyway, while we're doing it, I think Sandra's going to Google her, Dido.
1: No, I'm Googling something else.
0: Oh, right, OK. Here we go, back in a bit.

0: Well, we're back on Black Country Mental Health. So you mentioned Rose Cook, who does loads and loads of work locally, but she's got a big concert on at, I think it's Dudley College.
1: It is Dudley Thursday Grand the 17th of April.
0: So as your phone's crap, I've got it on my phone. So so do you want my phone to tell them all about it?
1: Yes, I'm borrowing Billy's
0: okay.
1: phone, which is slightly better than mine, I feel. So it's an iPhone.
0: I don't know where it is. My granddaughter had to get it for
1: mine's
0: you.
1: Only
0: I don't
1: rubbish.
0: Know how to use it.
1: Right, so, yeah, it's a 80th anniversary concert. Obviously, it's the 1945 to 2025, so I think it's in association with ourselves and also Black Country Radio. I've got their logo.
0: Yeah, we'll probably be broadcasting it. We normally do.
1: Right. So half of the money's going to the British Legion, and half of it's coming to Black Country Mental Health. And there are still tickets available, so it would be really good if anybody wants to come. It's a really good night. There's Chris Dean's Mini Big Swing Band. Some of those people were members of the Sid Lawrence Orchestra, and I've actually seen the Sid Lawrence Orchestra.
0: Oh, I remember him,
1: so
0: Sid Lawrence.
1: So definitely Big Bang Band. Yeah. The Gentlemen Songsters, Bhangra Mashup, Hindu Dancers, Muslim Walk for Peace, Ashley Blake, some of you know from BBC, and a few other people. Tickets are only £10. So it's going to be a really good night. It's at Dudley College, so there's plenty of parking. So no excuses, and you don't have to pay. So come on, get out and buy a ticket. Mm. Get in touch with us if you don't know how to get them.
0: And it's
1: Black Country Mental Health.
0: It's a lovely hall, that is, the Grand Hall.
1: Yeah, it's a big hall.
0: A really big hall, yeah. And she does loads of work, so I presume if you just... Does it tell you how to get them? Oh, yeah, the website, yeah. It's... oh, no, that's the Gentlemen Songsters. Oh, they must be selling the tickets. www.gentlemensongsters.com. And that just tells you, I think that just tells you they must be doing the tickets through them. So, wonderful. So go and see that. It is on April the 17th, Thursday, 7:30 p.m, Grand Hall, Dudley College. So get along and support all that, which is great.
1: Yeah, it should be a good night.
0: Yeah, a great night. And I'll give a quick shout out to our charity. Busking for Charities going. We're at the middle of our world tour of the libraries at the moment. So if you're not doing anything tomorrow night, Thursday, we will be at the old new Tipton Library, which is the one they've moved back from Owen Street. And now they're in the old one by Victoria Park. It's a beautiful, beautiful building. I've never been in it before.
1: I thought there were moves to close a lot of libraries.
0: Well, I think they were, but I mean, I remember we stood on the town hall steps and sang when they kept the Dudley ones open. So if you try to close any in Sandwell, we'll be over there on the library steps. But we have a right laugh, and Sue Stevens will be our guest. But back to Black Country Mental Health. So is there any other stuff coming up over the next couple of months?
1: Well, funnily enough, later on in the year, the Gentlemen Songsters are having a concert, and the money from that is going to be for Black Country Mental Health as
0: oh,
1: well.
0: Oh, fantastic.
1: So that's really good. And then I think it's just, I don't want to say same old, because it's not. We've had a few bits of vandalism down at the gardens.
0: Oh,
1: Which is a shame. It's a shame that people can't enjoy, you know, Woolascote Park in general, because as soon as the Friends of the Park got the boards up, there was vandalism on them. But since then, we've had our gates have been broken in twice. And obviously, it's taking money that's been raised locally to support people with their mental health, you know, on repairs. And over the weekend, the Badger has dug.
0: Oh, has he?
1: Yeah.
0: You got a badger?
1: Well, apparently,
0: oh,
1: because it's a massive hole.
0: Really?
1: But obviously they're protected, you can't.
0: Yeah,
1: and there's no point in filling it in anyway, because...
0: No.
1: I had a badger at home, and before I had metal fencing, the badger went through everybody's fence.
0: Did he?
1: Because they're massive creatures, badgers.
0: Yeah. Oh, fantastic. Nobody said it, though. Nobody
1: I don't think we've seen it down at the park.
0: Blimey.
1: But there's a massive, massive hole, it's obviously...
0: So have they have they just... You know, destroyed stuff, or have they stolen equipment or what?
1: Well, no, they haven't. They've just broken in, but not taken anything. However, there has been a lady who has been during the daylight and been and dug up a bush and walked off with it.
0: From the garden?
1: Yeah, down really? The garden. Really? It's the same lady who took something last year and she was stopped, but then she ran off. And I did put on Facebook what she was wearing, so she'd have to have bought a new coat.
0: This year.
1: Well, I don't understand why people would do this.
0: It's just amazing, isn't it, really? When you think it's there to be, it's there for a purpose, it's there to be used, it's there to be enjoyed. So what's the point destroying it?
1: It's lovely in the wall garden, you know, it's lovely and peaceful.
0: Yeah.
1: Quiet to sit, listen to the birds and...
0: Whereabouts is that then in Woolascot Park?
1: It's through past the... I think it's past the bowling green and past the sensory garden.
0: Oh, right.
1: But it's a Victorian old garden, so...
0: Yeah.
1: And then we've got the glass houses there, the big greenhouses where
0: course,
1: we grow
0: yeah.
1: plants.
0: Yeah, yeah.
1: And people do come and buy plants from there when we're down there on a Monday and Tuesday. But it's all volunteers and I don't know why people can't just...
0: Just leave things
1: just
0: around.
1: Just enjoy things. And
0: yeah, yeah, yeah.
1: They're spoiling it for themselves.
0: Yeah. I mean, we were busking in our zone on Saturday and Colin from Salvation Army come out and he was... he's really smart. He's got his coat and his little watch and chain and all that. And he was in, like, scruffs and I went, ooh, blimey, what's the matter with you? Have you sent all your stuff off? And he went, no, he says, you wouldn't believe the mess that's been left outside our back door. All the bags pulled open, everything across the floor, and they've just left them. They haven't took anything. And it's like, you just think, well, why on earth, you know, possesses somebody to think, oh, this is clever, we'll just tip everything out all over the floor. Just ridiculous, isn't it?
1: It's just mindless, isn't it?
0: Yeah.
1: It's not even being reckless.
0: No.
1: You know, it's just deliberate.
0: No. He said I'd have understood if they'd have opened it all up, took stuff, and just left stuff, but it's quite obvious that they've just opened the bags and just threw them all over the floor for something to do. But, you know. In terms of where you are, we better tell everybody where you are and your opening hours and stuff like that, if people want to find out, and volunteer, if you need some volunteers.
1: Yeah, we're always looking for volunteers, particularly down at the gardens. And we're still really looking for an admin volunteer.
0: Oh, right.
1: We have got a fundraising volunteer now, Tony, who's brilliant. We're always looking for volunteers. We're a nice group, nice volunteers, nice people. And everybody's the same, everybody's treated the same. So, you know, come and join us. You can contact us by email on inquiries@blackcountrymentalhealth.org.uk. 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We have a peer support group around anxiety and depression on a Monday evening. We have one-to-one support on a Tuesday in Sandwell. We also have the female trauma group on a Wednesday evening. And if people are interested in any of those groups, we have the drop-in on a Sunday. And that's sometimes just one-to-one.
0: Mm.
1: And we've got the walk and talk leaders. So there's lots of things going on. Just get in touch, you know, if you want to, if you need some support, if you just need to ring, you don't need to give your name.
0: Yeah, yes. And the thing is, if you can't help, you know where to point them to, don't you? Really?
1: Yeah. Yeah, I mean, we've got people who ring people on a regular basis once a week and spend time.
0: Yeah, yeah. So it's really important. I mean, the thing is, don't suffer alone in it. And probably the bravest step is the first step to think, well, I do need help.
1: Yeah, and once people start talking, I mean, you know yourself, you do feel better when you talk.
0: Oh, without a doubt. Yeah, and usually it's if somebody there will have lived your experience or something very similar. So when it ain't like going with somebody in a white coat and a clipboard and you know, and I'm not knocking them, they're fresh behind the ears and they've had the training. But they've not lived what you've lived. And so you go and talk to somebody.
1: And we don't ask lots of questions. We don't want lots of questions.
0: No.
1: You know, we don't need all those answers.
0: No.
1: I mean, it is important to talk because last week I had a really bad week. And I know just talking to a friend on Friday did help to lift my mood because looking back now, I realise I was heading into a depressive state.
0: Mm.
1: I was very emotional all week and it has started with a friend's wife passing away, and I'd actually introduced them to one another. So it was really upsetting.
0: So there we are. We're nearly done. We're going to go out with two tracks. They've all been themed on mind, but if you've got anything that you want to get in touch with, you can always email me, billy.spakeman@blackcountryradio.co.uk, and I'll pass it on to Sandra, and we'll be back next month. It's Nickelback, How You Remind Me, and Ronan Keating and Leanne Rimes, Last Thing on My Mind. Never made

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1: In America, the owner of Facebook and Instagram denies designing its platforms to deliberately hook children, but will disable some features on teen accounts. A news agency is reporting a 13-year-old girl's among 12 UK citizens missing in flash floods in border areas of Nepal and Tibet. Local police are expecting the overall number of victims, currently just below 100, to rise over the next few hours. Villages and roads have been damaged, with Nepal asking India and China for help. Our correspondent Neville Lazarus is across developments.
2: Pictures of homes being swept away. A number of villages have been affected. So far, the military has said they've rescued close to 100 people. They've been taken to various hospitals. They've called for also private helicopters because those are the main means of transport.
1: Two people have died in a house fire on Teesside, possibly linked to organised crime. It happened in Middlesbrough. An investigation has found two fires which destroyed 19 homes in Stourbridge in the West Midlands a couple of weeks ago were started by accident. Flames broke out in fields where farming machinery was being used. American landmarks have been lit up in pink in memory of country music icon Dolly Parton, who's died at the age of 80. Fans have been laying flowers, including at her Dollywood theme park in Tennessee.
3: Dolly Parton was an inspiration to a lot of us.
4: She was just a woman with a heart of gold.
5: She gave back to where she came from. She always remembered her roots.
6: She was a unifier about peace, love, understanding, and the world needs more Dolly Partons.
1: Sir Paul McCartney says, "We will always love you," a nod to her classic hit. She donated millions to charity and was known for her literary philanthropy. And European countries are backtracking on their threats to boycott the World Cup. It's understood UEFA is looking at other ways to challenge Gianni Infantino's leadership of FIFA. That's the latest. I'm Faye Rowlands.

0: Welcome to Tranclements, and we use Tranclements for everything. And today we're going to be playing some live music. And we've got John Omer to thank, so if he's listening, thanks, John, because we've got a young lad, Jack, with us. Welcome, Jack.
1: Thanks, Billy.
0: And he said, you've got to get Jack on here because he's playing at a particular festival we're going to talk about, the weekend. He said he's great and he's going to play on the radio, so no pressure.
1: Cheers, Billy. Thank you.
0: So you can thank John with
1: Cheers,
0: his.
1: John.
0: So tell us about guitar and that, and when did you start playing and your influences?
1: So about 3-4 years ago, it was on my birthday. I went to Liverpool. I went to the Cavern. I was watching the people play there, and he just got me hooked. And I went back home on the night. I called my granddad because my granddad plays the guitar. I said, Granddad, can I have a guitar, please?
0: Really?
1: Ever since then, I brought books, I've watched YouTube, I've just taught myself for 3 years.
0: Really?
1: I've come to where I am today.
0: Really?
1: Yeah.
0: So that's like a late comer.
1: Yeah, late.
0: Very late. And then, you know, must have took some work then to, you know, to get where
1: it
0: you
1: took
0: are.
1: It took some going. Confidence. It builds your confidence playing the guitar. Yeah. I'm happy I've started playing one.
0: Yeah.
1: Brilliant.
0: And do you do covers, originals, or a bit of both?
1: I do a lot of covers. Like in my gigs, I'm more country, say Oasis and all that kind of upbeat music. And I do want to start writing originals, but I just wouldn't know where to start.
0: I've got to
1: keep learning that for a bit.
0: Yeah, yeah. So. It's just got to be brave and you do it. And then
1: 100%.
0: You do. Yeah, so I suppose when you do a cover, do you try to play it like the original, or do you try and claim it and just put a twist on it or something?
1: Sometimes I like to play the original because it sounds better to me. I wouldn't want to sing it in my accent because it'd sound rubbish. But yes, sometimes I try and give my own, but I just like doing theirs and trying to sing how they sing.
0: Is there any singers in your family?
1: No.
0: No.
1: Like my sister's a good singer, but she don't put herself out there like I am.
0: No.
1: But no, it's just me, really.
0: Really?
1: Just me.
0: So he's out on his own then. He's got a lovely girlfriend. You better introduce your girlfriend. She's sitting up the corner.
1: Well, I'm next to Ola. She's lovely and she's Polish. So.
0: Oh, wow. Great.
1: Polish.
0: Fantastic. So come to the mic. Come and we'll get her to talk. So how long have you been over in England then?
2: Since I was 5.
0: 5?
2: Yeah.
0: Yeah. And through school here and everything like that?
2: Yeah.
0: Oh, so you must have liked it then. Do you go back at all to see your family? Is your family still in Poland?
2: A lot of my family is, yeah.
0: Still there? Yeah. Oh, fantastic. She's nearly got a black country accent, haven't she?
1: Nearly. I'm getting there.
0: Yeah, she's getting there. OK, we're going to play Kenny Rogers' track and then we're going to get some live music. So this is I've chosen this because it's got Kim Carnes in it and I love Kim Carnes. So he's Kenny Rogers and Kim Carnes.
3: Just look at you.

0: You're on Extra Tranquillement, and it's live music all the way through today with Jack. And we'll tell him a bit about what's going on Saturday first before we begin. So there's a festival coming on that you're playing at.
1: Yes.
0: Well, thanks to John again.
1: Yes,
0: Busking for Charity are going to be there supporting it for about 2 hours or 3 hours. We've got three or four acts anyway coming. So tell us about the festival and why it's taking place.
1: So in the local pub by me, the Mount Pleasant at Wanburn, there's a lady there called Deborah. A son sadly took his own life.
0: Really?
1: Yeah, and it's mainly for suicide prevention. So we done it, I think maybe 2 years back over in Wales, and it raised a hell of a lot of money, and it helped everything out. And all it is loads of music, loads of food vans and food stalls and everything like that, and everyone just having a good laugh.
0: Great, and it's at the.
1: It's at the Round Oak.
0: Round Oak, which is just—is that the one just down from the Mount Pleasant?
1: Just down the hill.
0: And have the roadworks finished? Because they're a nightmare.
1: I think so. Yeah. I think they might be back next week.
0: I mean, we come the other day, and I just think, what's going on there? This bloke says you call up there, mate. You got to go round here.
1: It's terrible.
0: And how old was the lad?
1: I'm not actually quite sure. I think he was not in his
0: older.
1: mid-20s.
0: Really?
1: Yeah.
0: I mean, it's ironical really, because one of Busking for Charity's charities is Tough Enough to Care this year, that was set up by ex-marine, local bloke, Stu, and he set it up because he obviously been out the army and he was working, used to see all his mates, and within the space of a week, two of his mates committed suicide.
1: Really?
0: And he just thought, something's got to be done.
1: Of course.
0: So he set up Tough Enough to Care.
1: That's really good. That's
0: and
1: good.
0: Now he mentors different groups around the companies to set up something similar.
1: That's really good.
0: So I might send him an email. It'd be great if he comes down.
1: 100%, yeah. 100%.
0: All right. So we're going to get some music. So what are you going to play for us first, then?
1: I'm going to play a song called Something in the Orange by Zach Bryan. It's a country song by
0: Can I just say to everybody at the radio in our library who sets the library up, he did ask for a Zach Bryan song and we haven't got one.
1: So I'm going to play one now.
0: He's going to play one instead, which is even better. Okay. Over to you then, Jack, when you're ready. You just crack on.

0: Yeah. Great track, great track. Why country?
1: I don't know. I think it suits my voice a lot better.
0: Yeah, yeah.
1: I don't know. I like the calmness of it sometimes. Yeah, it's nice. Yeah. I love it.
0: And do you do old country as well as new country?
1: I can. There's an odd few songs like Kenny Rogers. I can attempt like a Johnny Cash and all that kind of stuff.
0: But it's more new country
1: more
0: stuff.
1: More new stuff, yeah.
0: Yeah, yeah, yeah. And in terms of your playing, what brings you to a song? You know, why did you pick that one, for instance?
1: Oh, I think it suits my voice the best.
0: Yeah.
1: And I like the back of the song, like how it means and how it makes me feel.
0: Yeah.
1: It makes me feel good. And it also makes me feel good to sing it as well.
0: Yeah, yeah, yeah. Yeah. So the story behind it, which is the essence of blues and country, isn't it, really?
1: Yeah.
0: Which is great. I mean, I'm amazed that you've only been playing, like, what, 3 years?
1: Yeah, I've got to say, I might be a quick learner.
0: And how about learning the words? Do you learn the words quick, or...?
1: It took me a hell of a long more time to sing while playing than just playing.
0: Yeah.
1: It frazzles my brain, but I've got the hang of it now. But...
0: Yeah, yeah. So initially you just used to strum or pick,
1: and someone else could sing for me.
0: Yeah,
1: but
0: yeah.
1: I'm happy I can sing and play now because it's brought me places that I never thought I'd ever be.
0: Yeah, really. Yeah, it's great. I mean, you've got a great voice, fantastic voice.
1: Thank you.
0: Your guitar playing's brilliant for three. I mean, I've been trying to play the kazoo now for 60-odd years, and I'm still crap at it. So what do you want to do now for us?
1: I was thinking of a song, Brown Eyed Girl.
0: Oh, Van Morrison.
1: Yes.
0: I'll tell you about that. Have you ever seen him?
1: I've never seen him.
0: No, Dougan.
1: Rubbish.
0: No. He's just the most amazing performer ever. But me, when I was your age, or even a bit younger, me and our kids used to go to Brummagem.
1: Where's that?
0: In Birmingham. Yeah, yeah. And we used to get to three, four concerts every week.
1: Really?
0: Because it was like three shilling to get into him.
1: Yeah.
0: So we decided, we loved Van Morrison through Astral Weeks and that. Mm-hmm. So he was coming on to the town hall, so we said, we'll go and see Van Morrison. Come on, great, brilliant. So he comes on, band were amazing, you know, because he has about 12 folks. He stood with his back to the audience all night, sang brilliantly.
1: Really?
0: Never spoke to the audience, never did an encore, walked off.
1: That was exactly like Bob Dylan when I saw him in Liverpool.
0: Walked off. So we walked on, we went, what was that? About, you know, what's the problem? Anyway, he come the next year and we said, we're going to give him the benefit of the doubt.
1: Yeah.
0: We love him that much, we're going to go and see him. He did exactly the same thing and that was it.
1: Really?
0: I vowed never to see him. I mean, I think he's just absolutely incredible.
1: Good singer, but...
0: And he's sort of in his 80s and he's got a purple patch now because he's doing all the old skiffle and blues stuff, you know, but fantastic.
1: Really
0: but
1: good.
0: Of course, this is his most well-known song.
1: Yeah, I love this song. Brilliant.
0: So, although I've got a gripe with Van Morrison, I'm glad you're singing it. So, when you're ready, just kick off.

0: Hey. Ooh, that long line in the last verse, everybody sings it different.
1: It could carry on forever.
0: Yeah, because you've got to try and find, because he puts about four more words in than all the other lines. And when you first sing it, you think, well, how do you get this? And you have to find your own way of singing it, don't you?
1: 100%, yeah.
0: Yeah, brilliant. Fantastic. We're going to play one by Luke Combs now. So, Luke Combs, tell us, I mean, he's new country in a way.
1: Well,
0: it's in country, really. It's so, just a new version.
1: A new version of music.
0: Of music,
1: really,
0: yeah.
1: Because he's amazing.
0: Yeah, there's so many brilliant, new singers and songwriters in it. And what I love about them is they cross the genres as well.
1: Oh, of course, yeah.
0: You know,
1: yeah.
0: They'll go and sing with a rap artist or they'll go and sing with a rock artist. Whereas traditionally, old country, it's like, well, we're country. We don't sing with anybody else, like, you know. So they're sort of mavericks in a way, right?
1: Oh, 100%, yeah.
0: Great.
1: Really.
0: So let's listen to Luke Combs, When It Rains, It Pours, and then we'll get some more live music.

0: You're on Tracklemouth on Blackadry Extra, and we've got some live music. Live, we'll call it new music. We ain't gonna call it country, because there's really, you know, you could put labels and everything, and you can't really label it because it's so different.
1: Yeah.
0: The artists now are so different, aren't they?
1: Yeah.
0: So where do you play most often, and how can people find out about you and book you? Obviously.
1: Well, yeah. So I do a lot of gigs up in Bridge North. All the major pubs up in Bridge North. But before the Wolves games, on the home games, I do a place called the North Street.
0: That's
1: The Wolves games. And it gets pretty packed in there.
0: Yeah,
1: like
0: a bit beautiful.
1: Shoulder to shoulder, it's really good.
0: You obviously do it before the game and not after, in case the result goes against you.
1: 100%, yeah.
0: Are you a Wolves supporter then?
1: Unfortunately, yeah. But
0: you do all right.
1: So
0: you'll be all right. Yeah, yeah.
1: And I use an app called, it's called Just Pay, and you can book anything on there. You can do guitar singing, bands, solo singing. It's a brilliant app for like starters, like for doing the gigs, because you can get anywhere. You sign up and you just wait to get picked, really.
0: So do you have to put some, this is interesting for people who are listening, do you have to put something of yours on there?
1: Yeah, so you have to do
0: and then somebody might contact you and say, oh yeah.
1: And so you get reviews from the pubs you've done, obviously. And mainly you just want to get the best reviews ever. To get more gigs.
0: Yeah, yeah.
1: But yeah.
0: That's interesting. That's the first person who's come in who said they use that sort of thing.
1: That's the only thing I use, because pubs nowadays, they can't give you cash, can they?
0: No.
1: So it's got to go through the bank. So you have to use that app to go through the bank for me.
0: Yeah, yeah.
1: Really good app. So reliable. Amazing app.
0: Fantastic.
1: Really good.
0: So you've got Corkfest
1: Saturday,
0: which obviously is a charity thing.
1: Yeah.
0: And then you say you're playing Sunday.
1: Yeah, I'm playing Sunday up Bridge North, a pub called The New Inn. I'm doing that for Bank Holiday Sunday. I'm doing 2 till 4, I want to say, maybe later. But that's outside. There'll be live music on from the late morning all the way through the afternoon, all the way through the night as well. It's going to be a really good day. Mm. Really good day.
0: And how sort of busy are you?
1: To be fair, this month has been quite slow.
0: Well, it's always slow August because you've got holiday month, ain't you, and stuff like that.
1: Towards like the end of the year, it starts picking up every weekend then. Weekend and New Year's.
0: Yeah.
1: I'll have to do New Year's as well.
0: Well, I'll see what our date is for Crafty Jar in October.
1: Perfect.
0: Before you go.
1: Yeah,
0: and coming, that's one of our Busking for Charity regular sites, just down in Stourbridge.
1: Perfect.
0: And we normally do 4 acts, 5 acts, 30, 35 minutes each, which is great for charity.
1: Great, yeah.
0: Anyway, let's get back to the live music. What are you going to do now?
1: I'm going to do a song called Live Forever by Oasis. Brilliant.
0: Controversial song. Old, Liam in the paper then.
1: You know, yeah.
0: Yeah, yeah.
1: Yeah.
0: Just the way they am. I can never decide. I still can't decide whether they got back together to get a bit of cash.
1: Well.
0: And now they'll hate each other again.
1: I went to see them.
0: Oh, did you?
1: Night in Cardiff, yeah.
0: Really?
1: It was amazing.
0: Yeah, I'll
1: the
0: bet.
1: The best night I've ever had in my life.
0: Yeah,
1: Nothing's ever going to top it.
0: No. Okay, here's for all your Oasis fans then.

0: question.
1: Oh, thank you.
0: Can you remember your first stepping out there and doing, you know, what was the point where you thought, you've been practicing at home and you thought, I've got to go and try and play live now, and then what it was like, what that feeling was like?
1: Oh, it was terrifying.
0: Yeah, yeah.
1: I couldn't stop shaking. It was really? Terrible. Honestly, I hated every minute of it, but...
0: Really?
1: If I didn't do it, I wouldn't be here today, would I?
0: No.
1: You know what I mean? So I'm happy I did get out there.
0: Yeah. Did you decide to do it, or did somebody say, Jack, you need
1: sure
0: to get out?
1: Mom,
0: did John tell you to get out?
1: I can't believe it wasn't John.
0: No,
1: it was my mum. My mum's always been, Jack sing. Like, if we go to Birmingham and there's a guitarist on, my mum's up there. Can Jack play? He can play guitar. Mm. He just gets me out there. And when I see people, like, happy to hear me sing, makes me happy to play.
0: Did you do much over in Birmingham?
1: To be fair, I've never done one in Birmingham.
0: Well, I'll tell you, there's a couple of places. Terra Sung,
1: yeah,
0: which is Cotteridge, which is the most amazing place.
1: Really?
0: I mean, obviously, you do an open mic, and then if things, you know, are all right, they'll give you a gig. So that's, I think, Cotteridge. And it's just a wonderful place. It's got motifs on the wall of all the rock stars and all that. And the other one, it's called Chasman's in Kings Norton. And it's a bike shop.
1: Okay.
0: But I think it's a Wednesday night, they just clear all the bikes and you just play in front of the shop. It's
1: really? Great,
0: fantastic
1: that's
0: atmosphere.
1: Great, isn't it?
0: I think that's Wednesday night.
1: That's really good.
0: And somebody told us, mate, so we just went and played, and they just don't know what to do with us because it's like banjo and kazoo.
1: Yeah.
0: And we said, I don't know what you're like all here over in Birmingham, but we'll just join in and everybody sings. Well, of course, at the end of the night, this woman come over and she says, I need to see you in the office. And I said, Tim says, we're in trouble.
1: Yeah.
0: So we walked in and he says, so when can you do a proper spot then? And
1: seriously?
0: They just booked us on the night.
1: That's great, isn't it?
0: So if they like you, they give you a booking. But
1: bloody
0: check
1: hell.
0: Them out, definitely.
1: Okay,
0: Chasman's.
1: Perfect, yeah.
0: Chasman's and Terra Sung are the two.
1: Perfect.
0: There used to be one at the old Moseley Arms, but the chap's passed away and nobody's picked it up. That used to be a great night as well. But back to you. What are you going to play for us now?
1: I'm going to start on the Oasis. I'm going to play Down Look Back in Anger.
0: Oh, right.
1: Great
0: stuff.
1: That one.
0: Great stuff.

0: Thank you.
1: Oasis. Great track. And we're going to go sticking with the new music. This bloke writes for everybody else. He's just been going. He's been going about 30 years, Chris Stapleton. Everybody said, oh, have you heard about Chris Stapleton? Yes.
0: He's brilliant, isn't he?
1: Yeah, if he's old as me, you know him from years ago. Yeah. It's only now he's almost getting all the recognised. Really, and he's been doing it for years and years and years.
0: Right.
1: Anyway, this is a brilliant track. It's Tennessee Whiskey and it's Chris Stapleton.

0: La Country Extra, and we're going to try and sneak two songs in. So we've got to be quick, innit? So what are you going to do first for us, Jack?
1: I'm going to do Take Me Home, Country Road.
0: Oh, everybody can sing that. Do you know the chorus to this? We'll all sing this. Okay, okay, over to you.
1: Perfect.

0: Yay, the great John Denver.
1: Brilliant.
0: That's a song, you know, we do that quite a lot. And you can go in a pub and, folks, we did it, I can remember it was in Amble Camps, and it was full of bikers.
1: Yeah.
0: And the bloke says, what are you going to do? And I go, we're going to do a John Denver. Oh, we hate John Denver. And we thought, oh, great, we'll do it anyway. Anyway, we started to play it and they all turned around and they, you know what they're like.
1: Yeah.
0: And then we finished and they went, oh, it's crappy. And then they started drinking the beer. Drinking the beer again. It's brilliant. He's absolutely brilliant. And he writes such fantastic, well, wrote such fantastic thing. Fantastic. Yeah, we have got time for another one. So if you can squedge another one in.
1: Of course I
0: squedge
1: can.
0: Squedge is a black country word. Squeeze. Squedge it together.
1: Squedge.
0: Yeah. So what are you gonna do for us now?
1: I'm gonna end it with an Oasis. Everybody knows this.
0: It's
1: the New England song to Wonderwall.
0: Oh right, yeah.
1: I'll give this one a go.
0: Have you heard, thinking of new music, have you heard Ryan Adams' version of this?
1: No idea.
0: Check it out.
1: No. Really good.
0: Yeah. Unbelievable. Slows it completely down. Changes it. You're sort of about two verses into the song and you think, I know this song.
1: Really?
0: And then all of a sudden you think, this is Wonderwall, my Oasis. Check it out on YouTube.
1: Okay.
0: Ryan Adams.
1: Ryan Adams.
0: Yeah.
1: Perfect.
0: Wonderwall.
1: I'll have a check.
0: Have a listen.
1: I'll have a check.
0: Okay.

0: Yay, ooh. Wonderwall, Oasis.
1: Thank you. Thank you, Billy.
0: He can breathe now because he ain't going to do any more singing. But so what's the future then? What do you see for yourself as a future?
1: I've always wanted to do that.
0: Yeah.
1: Like as a career.
0: Mm.
1: But it's like finding out how to get into that stuff and how to do it. But right now I'm just stuck being an electrician until I can get that underway.
0: Yeah.
1: That's all I want to do.
0: Yeah.
1: That's
0: and do you
1: goal.
0: See yourself, I mean, you say you'd like to write as well. So do you see yourself writing your own stuff? In that sort of country?
1: Yeah, in country style, yeah.
0: In a country style.
1: Yeah, I won't do it in like a Oasis style.
0: And how about expanding, bands-wise?
1: I've never wanted to be in a band.
0: Really?
1: Ever. I've got my pedals at home, so yeah. I use my pedals. So I've got a drummer there.
0: Yeah.
1: On the floor. I don't need a band. All I want to be is myself.
0: That's
1: all I need.
0: And I'm still do you still get nervous when you
1: terrified.
0: Yeah.
1: It's the worst feeling ever. But as soon as I've done a song,
0: I
1: can play all night.
0: Really?
1: All night. It's brilliant.
0: Yeah. And I suppose you have your entourage follow you as well, didn't you?
1: Yeah, I've got quite a big following, to be fair. Yeah. So
0: I mean, you play in Bridge North a lot, so they all know and they go, oh great. But we get the biggest buzz if you go somewhere nobody knows you. I mean, we played the Century Gardens in Wooluscut the other day.
1: Yeah.
0: And, you know, it was like everybody was a tea and a cake morning under the sun. And in the end, everybody was singing along. And I said to Tim, this is great, really. Because they don't know who you are.
1: You come back to places more, don't you? And everyone recognises you and remembers you.
0: Yeah. It's really fantastic. We're going to go out with a Post Malone track as well. He's another bloke who seems to be pushing the boundaries, really, because he sings with rap people and stuff like that.
1: He is known to be a rapper, isn't he?
0: Yeah.
1: And now he's a country artist.
0: And they all seem to have been in jail and all. So
1: I know, yeah.
0: Maybe you got to go in jail and then
1: you'll
0: have to electrocute somebody. No, don't do that. No, certainly don't. Well, it's been brilliant having you in. Really has.
1: Absolute pleasure.
0: Great time. You're welcome back anytime.
1: Thank you
0: very much. When we're all signed off and everything, we'll have a look at the date in October. I know September's Gary's sorted September out, but we'll see if you're free in October.
1: Perfect.
0: Come down the crafty jar.
1: Perfect.
0: But good luck with everything.
1: Thank you and, so much, Vito.
0: And we'll see you Saturday at the Cork Festival sometime.
1: Billy.
0: All right. So it's been Extra Tranklements, and it's been live all day today. And you'll get it on demand, and it'll be at the same time every Tuesday at 12 o'clock for about the next 3 weeks. But we're going out with a track now by Post Malone, and it's called Chemical.

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1: From the Sky News Centre at 5. Facebook and Instagram's owner must enhance restrictions on teenagers' accounts as it settles a civil social media addiction trial in America. They include daily time limits and restrictions on seeing the number of likes on a post. Meta's paying around £12 billion but continues to deny its apps are deliberately designed to be addictive to children. Rob Bonta's Attorney General of California, one of the states involved in the case.
2: We'll continue to do all we can to ensure our children are safe online, no matter what platform they log into. I urge other companies to take note that our door is open. I'd much rather work with California's business community than have to take them to court.
1: 33 British nationals are feared missing in flash floods in Nepal, which police there say have killed at least 95 people. The PA news agency is reporting a 13-year-old girl is among the UK citizens unaccounted for. Footage shows people running away as a wall of mud crashes through a Himalayan valley. David Fishers from the Red Cross.
3: Whole villages are reported to have been wiped away, markets wiped away, bridges destroyed, roads destroyed in these very narrow valleys. There's essentially no escape.
1: Fires that went on to destroy 19 homes in Stourbridge in the West Midlands were found to have started accidentally. Officials say farming equipment was being used near fields where the flames started. American landmarks have been lit in pink in memory of country music icon Dolly Parton, who's died aged 80. In London, Buckingham Palace guards performed a rendition of her hit 9 to 5. People travelling abroad are being advised to drink bottled water. Cases of a parasitic stomach bug jumped to their highest level since 2016. And it looks like European nations could be backing down on their threat to boycott FIFA competitions. It's understood they're discussing other protests against Gianni Infantino's leadership. That's the latest. I'm Faye Rowlands.

0: Yes, everybody. Welcome back to Boots and Beats with me, Brad.
1: And me, Tyler.
0: It's been a couple weeks.
1: The Premier League. You know, we gave our predictions.
0: It's officially started now, though.
1: After the first game week.
0: One game week.
1: Yeah, we're ready to run through each game, give our thoughts. And then later on, towards the end, we'll be talking about some transfers and some rumoured transfers. So, yeah, we're getting close to the deadline day now. So
0: I don't know when deadline day is, but it's soon.
1: It'll be 5 days from now.
0: Something. Is it the 1st of September?
1: It'll be 5 or 6 days. Yeah, I think so.
0: Okay.
1: Anyway, either way, I mean, I'm sure Arsenal have a little bit of business to do. I mean, a big transfer that's possible, but other than that, not too much. But a lot of other teams are. But obviously, yeah, we'll get to that later. So first of all, I guess we'll start with the first game, which is Arsenal against Coventry. I mean, we all knew the game was going to go. I'm not surprised at all.
0: We knew this was going to happen.
1: Obviously, Coventry was a bit of a free hit and a bit of a... This game's not going to define our season at all, really. So, yeah, they kind of just turned up, got smacked, and then went back home to Coventry. Jesus. That might be the worst beer.
0: Go back home to Coventry.
1: Yeah. But other than that, yeah, I mean, I think they actually, for the first maybe 10, 15 until the goal, they were on the back foot. You know, they're holding their own. There wasn't really much that was wrong, really. But then, yeah, Kai Havertz actually turned up with a goal. Which is
0: Kai Havertz is back.
1: Mind-boggling stuff. But yeah, he turned up, got a goal, obviously, and then I think after that it was a bit of a big mountain to climb for Coventry, really, to even just get a goal away at the Emirates. But then Saka scored pretty much instantly after that, 8 minutes after the first.
0: I think the mistakes let him down, though, really. I mean, mistake for the first goal, giving the ball away for no reason, and then. Obviously, mistake for the second goal as well. I mean, the keeper just pushing it straight out to Saka. I guess you could say he's got a lot of potential, he could have done better though, really.
1: He's a really good keeper, and he was really good last season, obviously, in the champ. But yeah, we'll have to give him more time, because as I said, this game's not going to define a season at all. But yeah, we'll have to give him a bit more time. But yeah, other than that, I think the team, Van Ewijk has been one of the best players for multiple years now. Right back kind of got ran to shreds. Well, it was Ollis, to be honest. But
0: yeah.

0: yeah, I'm not gonna put too much worry into Coventry fans' minds. Obviously, it's just it's not that big of a deal.
1: No, no, the same way for Arsenal, leads to the champions. Yeah,
0: one of the easiest games you're gonna have all season, so you kind of have to win. So,
1: yeah,
0: I mean, the only real notable positive I have from Arsenal, though, you won 3-0, is just how good Odegaard was.
1: Odegaard is sold back. Cup,
0: and he's came back with that same approach, attacking minded, actually playing nice balls through, not just kind of existing. And every now and again, every five games, he might do something. He's actually, I mean, he might go missing for five games now, actually. So
1: potentially, again, he's been good for two games in a row now.
0: But, yeah, that's true. But yeah, you can turn it once more against, you know, in the next three games. You've got Villa away, Chelsea at home, Sunderland away. So three reasonably difficult games. So if you can turn up and even one of them, then I might be a bit, I might be on the Erdogan's back train. But
1: I'm already on it.
0: Yeah, I'm not too sure. Louis Skelly actually was another positive, I'll say. I mean, rumoured to get to United and Chelsea and all sorts, but
1: we ain't going nowhere.
0: Yeah, he's got to stay, really. The potential and the fact he can't, I think he's better in midfield, but I mean, he can play left back. But
1: you can go left back if you need him.
0: Calafiorin and Capia.
1: I'd rather not see him at left back again, to be honest.
0: Yeah, do you think you'll play much, seeing as you'll have Bruno coming into the team?
1: Realistically,
0: he's going to be back to a bench option, surely.
1: I hope so. I mean, Bruno's out injured at the moment. He got injured. He went off at half time in the Community Shield.
0: Yeah.
1: And then I don't know how long he's out for, but he is injured right now. So until he's back, I guess Skelly starts.
0: Yeah, he's got to play. But when he comes back, I'll be a little bit worried for his minutes again. But
1: again,
0: for now, he's proven his worth. He's, you know, maybe putting a place in the team for him. So yeah, there you go. Arsenal 3-0 over Coventry.
1: Simple.
0: Move on to Saturday lunchtime. What happened there, Brad?
1: This made my whole day. Well, I don't. Was it the early?
0: Didn't make my day because I put. Sorry.
1: Oh.
0: That was a close one. I didn't say the word though. Don't worry. But I put a bet on, and you know the saying, never back the early kickoff.
1: Never back the early kickoff.
0: But I was so convinced when I look at that whole team and the lineups come out. I just went,
1: 12:30. I've turned on the telly.
0: I love Semi Ojoyi.
1: 2-0.
0: You've got Semi Ojoyi in the Premier League. It's over. And there was actually every single player on that pitch was unreal. I think that outmatched United in every single position. I don't think there's a single player that just, like, head to head, I think Hull just outmatched him out for him in every single position. Like, it wasn't even just like a smash and grab 2-0. Like, they're both goals in the first half and then just comfortably. I mean, United had the possession, but that's because Hull let them, because I was like, well, you're not looking at scoring.
1: They just held it down, really. Lead. Yeah.
0: We have no reason to hold the ball or, I mean, yeah, try and get at you when we know you can counter-attack quickly with your wingers and Cunha up front. So, yeah, game plan perfect. Each player had a great game. So, I'm not sure if this is something Hull fans should get used to be honest. I mean, I'd love to see him stay up. But
1: I would actually love it, but I don't know how long it'll last
0: to get rid of. I did say this actually when we was going through the 1-20, you know, predictions. I said they're gonna have to realistically replace every single position on the pitch if they want a chance to stay up. But McBurney is crucial to their team. I mean, I knew that, but I still thought they might change it. But they can't change it the way he holds it up. I mean, he was actually running rings around a few of their midfielders at times.
1: Yeah, he really was. Yeah.
0: I mean, yeah, Regan Slayer was unbelievable. Joyles has the potential, but hasn't really shown it the last couple seasons. But again, yeah, if these players can play like this every few weeks, I think they'll be fine. So yeah, another massive result.
1: I just want to say my favourite part about that game, yeah, the fact that Maguire is still knocking about in 2026. I think it was it the Mendy goal from the corner? Yeah, you see the replay. Maguire's marking Mazraoui instead of Mendy, and Mendy's just open and he just goes and scores.
0: I do feel bad for him. He's actually been really good last season, to be honest, for the most part. But yeah, he's 33, he's getting on a bit now. I mean, they had to replace the defence. I don't know how they've still got the same defence. It just blows my mind that they've let that happen. But yeah, anyway, I thought when you said your favourite bit, my favourite bit was when the United fans got stuck in Hull.
1: Oh, the announcer.
0: Yeah.
1: All trains cancelled.
0: The celebrations if they scored a goal was unreal. But stuck in Hull and lost 2-0. I don't really know if it can get much worse.
1: I don't think it gets worse than that.
0: There you go. United lost 2-0. And then the 3 o'clock kickoffs we're going to move on to now. The first being Everton versus Crystal Palace. I didn't watch it. I can't watch every single game that goes
1: either.
0: On.
1: I didn't watch it.
0: The 3 o'clock kickoff I actually did watch was in the Championship, which was West Ham.

0: Charlton, so I actually haven't watched any of the 3 o'clock kickoffs. But trust me, I've had a little look, and I mean, Everton again, the ratings say a lot. Every single player was unbelievable. I mean, Hayden Hackney came in, obviously the big signing for Everton from the Championship. Obviously, we don't know if he's ready yet. Had a good game.
1: Yeah,
0: great sign. Tyrick George, I was surprised to sign him. Obviously, he still has the potential, but decent bit of money for someone who's got no goal contributions in 11 Premier League games and looks pretty Championship level, to be honest, but had a good game. Barry even had a good game. I mean, I don't know what's going on here. Mikalenko had a good game.
1: I mean, yeah,
0: even these players that let him down last season in parts had a great game. So, yeah, unbelievable performance from Everton. I mean, it doesn't change my mind on them being a mid-table team. I think that, I'm still think that's where they'll be.
1: Yeah.
0: But the big thing I'm going to say we can talk about is Crystal Palace. I mean, am I in trouble? I think they am. I think they're.
1: I had a slight hint.
0: I think I had them probably 14th, but I did have a hint of like these lot could be in a relegation battle, a serious one. Because I don't look at the team. I just their manager's not. I don't know much about it. I'm not going to lie. I mean, he did well at RC Lens, who've actually been doing well for the last few years, but it's a big step up. Lost Lacroix. Wharton wasn't great last season. Mateta wants to leave.
1: Yeah.
0: Munoz didn't have a good game, but he's got something there. There's no doubt about that. But then McNeil, I just think, is a poor signing. Yeah, I look at the team and I'm worried for him. Eddie Nketiah.
1: I mean, Eddie Nketiah, as much as I love Eddie Nketiah, he's starting Premier League games.
0: Yeah, I know people like saying this when they support a lesser team, but I genuinely swear on my life, don't think he'd start for West Brom. He wouldn't.
1: You know what? He probably doesn't.
0: Like Hegepo is actually good. Obviously, most people of an Albion fans listening won't know, but like last season, he had 2 in 12. then 5 in 27. 4 in 30. Like this guy is such a Championship mid-table striker. He actually just is.
1: Yeah.
0: What is his hype? The one time he was in the Championship, he had 3 in 17 with a Leeds that done really well that season.
1: I mean, what was the hype? I think he had the goal scoring record in Premier League 2 or something.
0: Yeah. I don't see it with Eddie Nketiah.
1: Get him on a half turn though.
0: Yeah, we don't.
1: Eddie Nketiah on a half turn.
0: Yeah, but Kamada was the only one who, by the looks of it, had a great game for Palace. Well, not a great game, had a good game for Palace in the midfield. But yeah, worrying signs. I mean, do you agree?
1: It's very early, but you know what? Worrying signs, they're dropping down in my predictions.
0: Wow. Well, there you go. Yeah, Strong Lawson, Kate. I'm a little worried for him. I mean, I'm going to keep him around the 14th mark, but a few more bad results, and I'd be very much getting worried. I mean, they got Man City next on Friday night, so that's going to be a big test and a game that I'll watch. So there you go. We'll be able to see there and report back. So yeah, there you go. I mean, you can take us into our next Saturday kickoff.
1: Take us into Ipswich Sunderland.
0: Yeah, really big result.
1: Result for the Tractor Boys.
0: I'm kind of back to my belief for Sunderland maybe getting relegated this season. I had them going down, didn't I?
1: Really?
0: I'll report back real quick. I had them 16th, but I said they'll have second season syndrome. But I think I should really. It's only been one game. I still think they have good enough players to keep them up just about. But it does back my belief. I mean, they were just so lacklustre. I mean, yeah, Ipswich, obviously, the fans, the big hype, first game of the season, the fans are always going to be, rolling them up, getting them up for it. So it's always going to be a hard game, first game of the season against a newly promoted team. So, and Ciso was unbelievable for Ipswich. That front four, that is a front four that can definitely stay in the Premier League. Fatu, who's obviously got the potential.
1: It's a very good front four.
0: Struggled, but he's still 22 and had a really good first game. And Ciso was unbelievable as well. He's going to be the difference maker, whether they can stay up. Maeda at Celtic, I mean, I'm not going to say I watched Celtic, but I actually have been aware of how good he's been doing. I mean, he had...
1: I've seen his FIFA card, that's about it.
0: 16 goals, 10 assists, then he had 14 goals, 6 assists. He has been unreal for him, so that's another big signing. I mean, yeah, Emerson up front, can't say I know who he is, but got a goal.
1: He scored, fair play to the bloke.
0: I mean, his stats don't look unreal, but again, he's got the first goal. Maybe a little Igor Thiago region or something. I don't know. We'll see what happens there. But it's a Diop as well. I mean, by the looks of it, didn't have one of the worst performing players on the pitch, but that's a great signing. Was unreal in the World Cup. So
1: yeah.
0: What are your thoughts on Sunderland? I mean, you had him 12 from you, man.
1: I, yeah, you know, I've still got them mid-table. I don't think this affects my my rankings too much. I mean, I've still got Ipswich.
0: I don't think
1: this changes anything about Ipswich for me.
0: That one will move to in a second. It's the only one which I've changed my mind on already a little bit. Ooh. But, I mean, do you want to move on or have you got any more thoughts?
1: I mean, I don't think anything much changes for me, to be honest. Just a good result for Ipswich.
0: Yeah, and Ipswich actually quickly we both have going down again. Is that still... I'm still going to back it.
1: Yeah, I still back it. I've still got them.
0: I do have more
1: hope
0: for them, to be honest, though. Just based on looking at the... Like, Lukic in midfield, even playing for Fulham. They've got a nice bit of experience and young quality, so you know what? Mm. Fair play. Looks like a good team on paper. So, you know, we might have been wrong. But obviously, we'll have to let a few more games go on, realistically. But, yeah,
1: definitely.
0: The next game, Forest against Leeds. I mean, they played last night as well, and Leeds
1: won
0: that one as
1: well. I'm looking at my predictions right now.
0: Yeah, it's looking good for
1: you. It's looking good.
0: I had Forest in eighth place. I thought Glasner, and I think he still will get them challenging for Europe at the least. I think they've still got big players. Gibbs White, Williams, Murillo, Milenkovic, Sells, Aina. Like, they've just got so many good players. But I don't know. For it, it just isn't ticking for Forest since they actually had that good season. To be honest, it just hasn't.
1: It's just, you know, they're advancing.
0: Yeah, maybe pushing for a Champions League spot. Not a bit like Villa was. They had that good season and they kept the stabilised up there. So I thought Forest might do that. Obviously, they struggled last season, but I thought they'd get back to it. But yeah, just not. I mean, it was a set piece goal that changed the game, but I mean, it was a very lacklustre game, to be honest. And I just.
1: Yeah, not. I can't say I watched it, to be honest, but not much happened looking at the stats.
0: Yeah. I mean, just, yeah, worrying signs. I mean, Igor Jesus up front. I know he's not a goal scorer, but I am surprised he's still up front for him, to be honest. I mean, I know Gibbs-White can be, you know, a bit of a second striker and get the goals, but
1: yeah.
0: At what point do you just need someone that can put the ball in the net rather than someone who can hold up the ball and maybe, you know, try and drive it up the pitch? Like, sometimes you just need someone who can actually put the ball in the goal.
1: You know, sometimes you just need
0: honestly,
1: a striker who can score a goal.
0: Honestly, it's crazy.
1: Yeah, that's mad.
0: It's almost like that's not his job, and his job isn't to make runs down the
1: striker's job might be to score goals.
0: Yeah.
1: Mate, just potentially.
0: No, but he's a pressing forward. Do you not come on, Brad?
1: Well, he can hold the ball though.
0: He can hold the ball. He can press the goalkeeper and make him panic a little bit. Like, why is he not like? God, I mean, yeah, I'm worried for Forest. I mean, I think a big striker would change it a lot. Actually, yeah, they did sign Liam Delap yesterday, so obviously hasn't had a good time for Chelsea. But I think that was just a step too far. I think when he was actually at Ipswich, I think a move to Forest on that kind of level would have been perfect. So
1: yeah.
0: He's done it the wrong way around, but, you know, he's eventually made that second step.
1: He's made his way just the wrong way.
0: I think that would actually go really well. So, actually, yeah, I'm going to stick with it. I'm back in Forest 8th, Liam Delap.
1: Oh.
0: He's a pressing forward. He does the same job.
1: Can he put the ball in the net, though?
0: But he can put the ball in the net. I've seen proof of that. So, I'll back him a lot more than Jesus. So, yeah, I'm going to stick with it for now, but worrying signs.
1: I'm still saying they're going down, you know.
0: I'll be 18th.
1: I'll be at the end of the season.
0: It wouldn't, honestly, I'm not even joking, I would not be surprised whether they finished 8th or 18th. I think they actually are the most unpredictable team in the league.
1: Yeah, I can hear that, to be honest. Yeah.
0: Obviously, the relegation, like, I think all the teams are actually at a very good level this season. So it's going to be a mental season. But yeah, there you go. Well, you want to take us into our last game before, you know, you start.
1: I enjoyed this one very much, actually.
0: Spurs are back. Spurs.
1: It's what we expect.
0: Not back. I mean, I went into this game thinking it would be a draw, entertaining game, end to end.
1: I could have seen like a 1-1, a 2-2.
0: Yeah, I was thinking a 2-2. I thought it'd be a really good game, but I thought they'd be evenly matched with the new signings. Obviously, I know Fernandes had to come on, and then Maddison also did. So Fernandes definitely was probably Tottenham's best player when he came onto the pitch. So that is the only real encouraging sign, to be honest. But yeah, worrying. I mean, obviously Brentford, they won 6-1 last night against Birmingham away at St Andrews, which was another sign of just the depth as well. Like, played the second team and won 6-1. Crazy. But I mean, yeah, Sangare, I mean, there's a lot of hype about him. He's going to leave for 100 million. I'm telling you, that is a Caicedo for 2.0.
1: You reckon?
0: I'm pretty sure... I hope I didn't, because I did actually believe it. I thought it'd be an unreal signing based on what his stats for RC lens. I mean, he looked like an unbelievable talent that they managed to get their hands on. But yeah, he showed it as well, to be fair.
1: Yeah.
0: I mean, him and Jan Elt, who's criminally underrated, Jan Elt, I think he's been unreal for seasons for Brentford now. But
1: yeah.
0: them two in midfield, and then you've got Collins, Kelleher, Coyote, Jensen, who's critical, Thiago, who's a bagsman, Shorter. What are we thinking for Brentford here? I mean, I think Ireland mid-table, again, another season where I've had them way too low down,
1: I've got them upper mid-table, I think, probably like 10th or something.
0: I have got them 12th, that's shocking.
1: I'm still back at 10th place for me.
0: I honestly think them top 6.
1: Top 6, really?
0: They're unbelievable. They were so good in every single department.
1: They were very
0: good. There's not a weakness in the team. There isn't. There's not a single weakness.
1: If you get Igor Thiago on TV.
0: Even the big...
1: He did miss the penalty.
0: You know what I mean? If they got up front. When it's on telly, play Callum Wilson. He's used to it.
1: That's
0: a tactic. So,
1: and again, 3 o'clock, Igor
0: they've
1: Thiago.
0: Just got such good depth now as well. I just think, yeah, I don't see a weakness in this team. And Keith Andrews has gone playing great football. So, yeah, that is actually probably the biggest one, which I'm pretty convinced I've got wrong.
1: I wouldn't mind seeing that, to be honest.
0: They are so much better than 12th. So, yeah, more bad Brentford fans, but, you know, sometimes you have to be wrong to learn. So, I had 3 seasons to learn about Brentford, and I keep underrating them, but I've done it again. But there you go.
1: I swear you had him going down once.
0: Last season. Keith Andrews came, and I thought Frank was so important, but Frank's was probably holds him down. Keith Andrews seems to be doing a lot more of a better job. That's not a good sentence. He seems to be doing a better job, basically, is the way I should have said it. But yeah, I think he just plays that just flowing advanced football. Frank kind of kept him a little bit defensive minded. But yeah, just let these lot play, and I think they can challenge for a top 6 finish. So
1: I think they'll swap places with Tottenham. You know, I could see that.
0: Yeah, I mean, Tottenham.
1: Been doing it for a few years.
0: I mean, I'm in 4th place. I thought they'd just be so good with the new signings. Obviously, they didn't all star. I mean, that front four, Tell, Gallagher, Moore, and Richarlison is absolutely abysmal. I'm not surprised they lost 3-0. No threat. Is that really the team? I mean, they have Maddison to come in for Gallagher. I'm almost
1: when you look
0: Solanke
1: at it,
0: can go, I guess, yeah. A lot of the players, 3 of the players that will be starting and will be integral, got subbed on. And it was better after they got subbed on, to be fair. It was 3-0 before they did. So
1: outside of the midfield, I honestly don't think it's a
0: Marky
1: very
0: Moore on the wing.
1: A great team. Outside of what?
0: Fernandes
1: and Tonali.
0: They've just signed Savinho, which we'll talk about later.
1: Oh, true.
0: I was going to say wing is crucial, and they've signed him, but I don't like the signing. I'll give a little hint towards my thoughts on that later. Marmoush. I like the signing of Marmoush, actually, for Richarlison, and to be a bit more of a... Because Solanke's not trustworthy with his fitness, so I think he'll be playing Marmoush up front for a majority, which I like. But, yeah, Wolverine signs for Spurs again. A third 17th place finish in a row, do you reckon?
1: I can see. I don't know about that low,
0: I'm going to say top 4 still.
1: I'm saying mid-table.
0: Well, I don't believe myself.
1: I'll swap with him in Brentford.
0: Again, as I've said, but by the time we come back next, he'll probably at least have played 2 more Premier League games, you'd imagine, so... By then I'll give more of my thoughts, but yeah, I'm worried.
1: Yeah,
0: I'm worried for Spurs. That just looked so much like our last season performance. So
1: yeah,
0: worrying signs for Spurs. But that's all the Saturday and obviously the Friday night.
1: And the Friday,
0: we've got more to talk about when we come back.
1: We'll be back with a Sunday and Monday.
0: Send us out.
1: But for now, we'll send you out to a couple tunes.
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3: Chaka chaka chaka chaka gone. Chaka gone. Chaka gone. Chaka gone. Chaka gone.

0: There you go, Brad, playing the tracks again. I mean, that's kind of
1: the tunes.
0: That's been your job, really.
1: That's kind of my job, isn't it?
0: Just let you have it, and I mean,
1: yeah. You just let me sort it out.
0: You're doing all right. You know what I mean? You're doing a decent job.
1: Doing all right.
0: You're doing all right. But
1: doing
0: yeah,
1: all right.
0: A team that didn't do all right.
1: Oh, I like that.
0: Aston,
1: I like that.
0: Villa lost 4-0 to Brighton and Hove Albion. Not the real Albion, but Brighton and Hove Albion. But
1: the fake Albion.
0: Yeah, the fake Albion. The better Albion, but not the real one. But anyway, yeah, I do like Brighton actually as a team, so I'm going to stop being horrible. And they did just hammer them Villa.
1: Yeah, you know, I did Villa. Actually enjoy seeing that 4-0. It was very nice, actually.
0: Yeah, I mean, I'll be honest. I was just saying this to Brad before we started. I was at the West Brom game, which won 3-1. Baggies. Got back, had 20 minutes just to chill on my phone. I looked and I saw 4-0 at the 31-minute mark. And I thought, well, what is going on here? I need to tune in and see a 7-0 here because Villa losing 7-0.
1: Yeah, I was a bit disappointed, actually, because I didn't have the game on for the first half hour.
0: Yeah, and then I missed all the goals and I had a red card and I was thinking this might be like 7 or 8.
1: Yeah.
0: And then, yeah, nothing happened. But I guess the job was done. I mean, yeah, an own goal is not a great way to start the season. And then, yep, by the 30th minute mark, it was, well, the 31st minute, it was 4-0. A red card by the 40th, and they were heading into halftime 4-0 down with 10 men.
1: Yeah, I really thought we was having a crazy second half.
0: I mean, that was maybe one of the worst debuts. A red card and an error that led to a goal.
1: I don't know. Maybe he's gone in on purpose. Wolves, little Wolves, double agent, sent him to Villa.
0: I mean, if it was on a loan, I'd get it. But like, he's committed there now.
1: And being like, yo, bring
0: what,
1: Villa down
0: back
1: with
0: to
1: us.
0: Wolves when they probably don't go up this season.
1: Nah, Wolves coming straight back up. What are you on about?
0: They're really not.
1: Nah, Wolves
0: it's not
1: straight back up.
0: Anyway, so let's not get started on that. We'll dive into the championship hole. So let's not do that. But the Baggies won 3-1 if I haven't already said. Baggies. But yeah, other than that, genuinely though, a real conversation. Actually, we'll start with Brighton, actually, before we get into the real conversation. Just an again, I feel like I'm saying this every time, but an unreal performance from everyone. Hinshelwood, I should say, was, I mean, he's been a bit underrated for Brighton. I mean, how young he's coming through the system.
1: Yeah.
0: Played a lot of games the last two seasons and been good for him. Well, they've been challenging for Europe and getting a Conference League last season. Vuskovic, a 50 million signing at centre back, was a good signing. I thought maybe a little bit too much, but proved his worth there with the first game. Great performance. Dunk. Like, they've got Pascal Gross. They've got that experience. And obviously the young players, which Brighton always have coming through. So
1: yeah. They were just spawning
0: in
1: the young players.
0: Another team that I might have
1: underrated.
0: Yeah. I mean, I said I didn't like the manager, and I thought they'd probably finish about mid-table, 11th, 10th. But again, and just so many teams have looked so good, though. So it's going to be interesting, that battle for Europe this season. When you probably have 10 teams that want to be getting in there. So
1: I think it'll be a bit like last season, really. You know how we had, what, it must have been like down to 12th place or something fighting for Europe at one point.
0: I think
1: we'll get into something else like that.
0: Yeah, I can see the same thing, to be fair. I mean, yeah, defence has got experience with quality. Boscagli, I mean, he was playing in the Dutch league. It's PSV, let me just double check that. It was PSV, yeah. And I mean, he was great
1: Ball
0: there.
1: Knowledge.
0: And he's been really good for Brighton, I mean, yeah, Voifa. Anyway, the Dutch right back. I mean, he was playing midfield. He's gone to right back, but again, from the Dutch league, that might be brought into the market. Colombia, Paraguay, and the Netherlands. Yeah, bit odd, but it works for him. So yeah, fair play. But yeah, again, Brighton. It feels harsh to not really speak about him too much, but it gets to a level where you play that well. All you can say is every single player played.
1: Everyone played well. Yeah,
0: no one had a bad game. I mean, Verbruggen was the only one who didn't have much to do because Villa got absolutely smacked from the first minute till the last. So
1: yeah,
0: there you go. But the big conversation I want to have is the Villa team.
1: Aston Villa.
0: I looked at the team and I thought, that is a dreadful team. Maybe not a team that loses, you know, concedes 4 and
1: maybe not
0: 30 4 minutes,
1: nil, but you know.
0: No Emi Martinez, no Ollie Watkins, no Rodgers, no Tielemans, no Luca Digne. What has happened?
1: It's just a completely different team.
0: Hemmings was linked with, he actually was genuinely very highly linked with West Brom a month ago. And our fans literally didn't want him.
1: Really?
0: Every single fan in the comments said no.
1: Well, I guess you can see why.
0: I mean, just what has happened there? Like, they brought on Tyrone Mings, Bogarde, Garnacho.
1: I mean, yeah, when you look at the substitutions. Arson,
0: the bench is filled with youngsters. This is genuinely not a newly promoted. It's not even a newly promoted team. So I spend money now. I am very worried for Aston Villa. Is anyway. Let me just establish that as the key talking point. they could be like Unai Emery is the only reason these lot are genuine look at and think these lot might be in trouble, like Newcastle level trouble where people are saying relegation. But
1: yeah, definitely.
0: This team is genuinely like lower mid, like 14th place team at best.
1: Yeah,
0: this team is dreadful. I'm sure they'll sign some more. Emi Buendia up front is absolutely mental.
1: That's insane. That
0: is, John McGinn was playing on the wing. What has happened?
1: It looks like the kind of team. It looks like they've drawn like, I don't know, Crawley in the cup or something, and they've put out that team.
0: That is genuinely last season's B team.
1: Yeah.
0: It's absolutely awful on paper now.
1: Really?
0: Emery,
1: yeah,
0: I can trust in him getting the best out of them, but normally a best out of a Villa team is like a fourth place.
1: I had them fifth.
0: The best that this Villa team can get, if they don't make massive signings, 12th, 10th.
1: Like a...
0: There's no way they'll match Brighton over a season and going to be around that 8th place mark. So they've got to be around 12th, realistically.
1: Nowhere near Europe if they're like
0: they've
1: this.
0: They've got Manzambi to come in, but like that is it really, unless they sign players, which I'm assuming they will, and then we might have different thoughts.
1: You'd expect it.
0: Absolutely awful. I mean, they've got Arsenal next, which isn't really a great time to play Arsenal. And then Hull away, the next few games are going to be key. Obviously, they play Arsenal, which Arsenal have struggled at Villa Park over the years. I mean, last season they got the result. No. Have you struggled at Villa Park?
1: Quite a lot.
0: You lost last season and you won the season before, didn't you?
1: Villa's been a bit of a... trying to remember.
0: Yeah, Emi Buendia scored, didn't he? Last kick of
1: the game. Yeah, we lost 2-1.
0: Yeah,
1: 2-1 last season.
0: Yeah, so you have struggled over at Villa Park, so it's going to be great for Arsenal to go there when they're struggling so badly. I mean, look at pre-season as well. They had a poor pre-season. Lost to Porto, Sociedad, beat Pathom United, and then lost to Bayern, PSG in the suit. But they've been losing now for a while. I know pre-season doesn't matter too much, but if you go in there losing every time, it is going to make a negative impact overall. And then, yeah, Watkins saying he doesn't. Before we move on, this is the last thing we'll talk about with Villa, because I feel like I'm getting a bit too much of a segment here. But Ollie Watkins, that Emery interview was weird, but
1: that was so
0: weird.
1: It was
0: very strange.
1: Yeah.
0: Silence. But he had a point in what he was getting at when they were saying, "Oh, what about Ollie Watkins?" He said, "Oh, he chose not to play." And I think he said something. He probably just said, "Oh, why?" And he went, speak to him.
1: Yeah.
0: If he ain't playing, then, I mean, for a club that's done so much for you, you're going to probably go for the money in Saudi, which I don't blame. I've got no issue with him leaving.
1: I'm
0: not a Villa fan, but Villa fans, I'm going to be a little bit like, oh, that's annoying. It's annoying, but you can get it. It's generational.
1: It's
0: generational wealth. I get the idea, but I have a bit of respect.
1: Yeah.
0: It's just, shocking, to be honest. I don't know why he's doing it. I don't know why he's trying to force a move, because I'm sure Villa would let him go for the right price anyhow, which Saudi can always pay the right price.
1: So, I mean, they're paying like 50 mil for Martinelli.
0: They'll probably pay 10 million more just for being like, oh, that's on us. Keep that.
1: 10 mil, just, there you go. You have that, just as a gift. Have that.
0: Yeah, exactly. So I don't get it. But again, we'll see what happens with Villa over the weeks. But I am very worried for him, I'll be honest. But we'll move on to City before,
1: Manchester
0: City. We don't have enough
1: time
0: to speak for the rest of the rest of the show. So Manchester City, I mean, your title challenge, total challenges, give us your thoughts on what happened there.
1: I mean, I had them second, but I didn't really have them going in for the title, really. I think I had them second, and I mean, I think they just didn't look great, to be honest. O'Reilly playing, he was playing more like attacking midfield, really, wasn't he? And then
0: it's just
1: forward. This forwarding in 2026, you need to stop, I'll be honest.
0: Oh, you like forward, and I think I've made this pretty clear on this show and our other show, which you don't even need to check out anymore because it's finished, so don't even bother. But I'll just say it as it is, you know what I mean? This is the one there, though. You know what I mean?
1: This is the
0: Everyone
1: one.
0: Listening to this, this is what we put our dedication into, so there you go. But anyway, over the two shows, I'm sure I've done it on this show as well, but I've not got, crazy memory, but I like Foden. I think Foden in 2026 is perfectly okay. All right. I think Foden could still be one of the best players in the league if he's at his best.
1: Yeah, but I think when you've got Cherki, you can't just have Foden there and not Cherki.
0: You can play them together, but if I had to pick one for a season, this is crazy to say. No, I'll say.
1: You're not about to see Foden, are you?
0: I'm playing for, you say 30. Okay, for a 38 game season, a Premier League season, I'm going to play every minute.
1: Every minute.
0: Whom you picking?
1: I'll take Cherki.
0: I'm picking Phil Foden. I like Foden. I think he's got unbelievable talent. I think he's... I mean, he had a good game. He had a reasonably decent game against Bournemouth. I was going to say a good game. I'm going to say I didn't watch it. I won't lie. I think the stats say he had a pretty good game. Haaland obviously had a decent rating on air, but I saw the chance he missed when he like didn't know whether to head it or knee it or kick it.
1: Yeah.
0: And he just kind of folded. I don't know what happened.
1: Should have kept the long hair.
0: He just kind of just stood up. Like,
1: it's the new trim. You don't know what to do anymore.
0: Yeah. So he couldn't whip it in his hair, so he didn't know what to do, but... Yeah, Gay here in midfield is interesting, but I mean, he's got one of the match and a goal, so.
1: You know what? I completely missed that. Enzo, I didn't even see that bit.
0: Enzo Maria, yeah, I mean, that was the crazy bit. I mean, he got asked in the interview after saying, oh, what, I mean, how did you like it and what was your thoughts on that? Well, no, they said, oh, did you know he's going to be playing in midfield tonight? And he went, not really. He didn't really actually know, I'm guessing, until the day of or a few days before in training, so. But he went in there, done a good job, so yeah. I don't know if he's trying too hard, Maresca, but it worked. I mean, Bournemouth is a tough game and you got the win, so you can take that, but they will need to be better than that if they want to challenge this season, definitely.
1: Definitely,
0: so,
1: definitely.
0: There you go. I mean, any real thoughts? I mean, Bournemouth, again, you can't look too much into it. It's not a game that's going to define the season.
1: No. Well, I mean,
0: no
1: I think
0: issue with the performance.
1: Eventually, Man City's just, I feel like just the stars I have, which going to come back and, as we saw, they'll just win the game.
0: I've got no issue with
1: either
0: team, really. So,
1: no, not really.
0: I guess we can crack on with Super Sunday.
1: Oh,
0: Newcastle against Liverpool
1: 2-2.
0: I mean, yeah, but I mean, I obviously had Newcastle decently ranked. I think you had them dropping down a decent bit. I had them still in the European race, probably getting a European spot.
1: I had them in 15th. That's crazy.
0: You had them 15th. Yeah. Where did I hope I had them like 7th or 8th? That's definitely what I thought. Or 9th. I had Forest above that shot. I would definitely have them at least 8th now. And I was pretty convinced on them challenging at least, which I mean, this is backing me up even more. I mean, Liverpool were the better team, don't get it wrong, but I just think these players that I've just seen, Luis Moni had a great game, Luis Hall still there, keeper was great, Dedic, Che, I mean, Alanga finally, if you can kick on, is going to be a great player from Vissa as well. If these players can turn up and really start doing something, even just two out of the three, you've got Volta Modric as well, if at least two of them can turn up, they'll definitely be challenging for Europe, and I like the manager as well. I think it's a really encouraging sign for Newcastle, which is a shame because we play them tonight, Albion do. Probably going to be 3 or 4-0, but yeah, I've got no real issue about the game. I don't really care too much. But anyway, yeah, I like Newcastle this season. I think they've got that low expectation, which I think is actually going to be a benefit for them. So.
1: Yeah, people think they're not going to do well.
0: You had a 15th, so have you
1: changed
0: your mind? You're a bit more...
1: You know what, I think... As much as I've changed my mind about other teams, my mind ain't really changed about Newcastle right now. I'm still saying, I'll give you a bit. I can give you a 12th right now.
0: These I'm in Europe, 100%. I like them. I think Bamba. I mean, I think the players, all the signings have looked good. Touré, who's had a lot of hype around him, didn't play, which is interesting. But I think again, he seems to be good. I mean, I'm sure he can go in for Harvey Barnes or Baltimore for Osula. I think they've got really good players still, even after losing probably the spine of the team. So, yeah, I like the team. So, I'm happy with my 9th place. I mean, I can even see him going higher than that. But
1: higher than 9th?
0: If you're going to be like that, then. If you're going to be like that to the Toon Army, then I guess I'll have to get him on you. You know what I mean? I'll have to call him. I'm going to have to get into Newcastle on and let him know. So
1: get the Toons on me.
0: Get the Black and White Army on you. But, yeah, any big thoughts on Liverpool? I mean, Wirtz and Isak, I think he's the main talking point. That's what we'll talk about. I mean, for Liverpool, a draw's good for both.
1: Yeah, I think a draw's fair for both teams, really.
0: Yeah,
1: I think both teams say that.
0: My big talking point, anyway, and I think the main talking point is Isak and Wirtz. And I saw Gary Neville say this, and I've been thinking this for a long time now, especially about Wirtz. Why aren't they getting this sympathy pass?
1: Oh, yeah.
0: But Gary Neville literally said, he it clicked in his head after the game. He went, we've not really spoken about how bad these two have been. And he kind of went, well, I'm just going to go at them now. Maybe a bit too harshly.
1: No, fair play to be fair.
0: I mean, the main thing he was getting at was, why have we not spoken about it? We've spoken about Marcus Rashford more, like even though he was in a different league more than we did about Florian Wirtz last season.
1: I mean, we always bring up the price, and I mean,
0: I know
1: Isak
0: they don't get labelled with the price.
1: Isak's supposed to be Prem proven, but it's not, you know.
0: I think Isak will be a good signing. I still think he'll get 20 goals this season.
1: Mm.
0: For me, it's Florian Wirtz. Why is he getting a sympathy? If anyone that's ever criticised Florian Wirtz always gets told, oh, he didn't pick the price and he'll come good, or like they'll go, oh, don't worry, like, I don't know, they're just Liverpool fans seem to especially give him this pass, but even the Sky Sports, which don't hold back when it comes to criticising players, mainly those that don't even deserve it.
1: Mm.
0: But I just, he's not done anything for Liverpool yet, other than a few decent performances in the Champions League. Like, I don't know. Do you think there's something there? Or I don't think there is. I don't know if I'm missing something.
1: What, in words?
0: Yeah. Isak, I think. I mean, you don't think there's... You think Isak is going
1: to... We've got to give him time to kick on a bit.
0: I think that'll be a good signing. Virts, yeah. I just don't think he's a very good player.
1: I mean, he came good last season, but...
0: Virts?
1: He came...
0: Did he?
1: He came a bit
0: That's
1: good.
0: Another thing people Still, say, that he's a good player, but the stats don't show it in that. He's technically gifted.
1: For a while, he wasn't good, but, I mean, he did come good for a decent bit.
0: For 100, what's it? 100,
1: I mean, you'd still expect more.
0: Was it 110?
1: Something like that.
0: Definitely over 100.
1: Yeah, it was like 110. But you'd still expect more from him.
0: He's been so. I don't think he should even be in the Liverpool team.
1: Mm.
0: I really don't like him at all. No, well, turns out I'm speaking on him on a personal level. I don't like him as a football player in terms of his impact on the team. I don't think he impacts anything in any way. He's my main concern about him. He doesn't necessarily do harm to Liverpool, but I just think he's a whole £110 million lump.
1: Yeah, I mean, to be honest, I see where you're coming from, really. But
0: there you go.
1: And yeah, I mean, we'll see how he gets on.
0: There you go. Exactly. Yeah. That's all we can really say for most of these. But here we go. Monday, Fulham against Chelsea. Crazy game. Great game of football.
1: Yeah,
0: to start
1: with, really good game to watch.
0: Big win for Chelsea. I think the front three all got a goal. Unbelievable from all of them. I think Carragher said there's not a front three like it in the world, and I can agree with him. I think that's going to be absolutely massive for Chelsea challenging. But yeah, King scored. I mean, Fulham are good. They were both good in attacking phases, poor defensively.
1: Yeah, definitely.
0: But my main thing I'm going to ask you before we finish up is Robert Sanchez in goal. Is that the difference maker, whether they can challenge for a title? Because I think it is.
1: I do think so as well.
0: I think I said this in my prediction. If they can get a good goalkeeper or even a good defender, but now that I've watched the game, definitely a goalkeeper.
1: Mm. Yeah, I mean,
0: I think they can challenge for the league and get
1: the defense. I think the defense will definitely improve, but the goalkeeper Sanchez. I mean, I don't think Sanchez has been the one now for multiple seasons.
0: Yeah, last season he done well, but he still wasn't like title challenging keeper. Like he done well for where Chelsea was, which was a poor season. So
1: yeah.
0: They need a keeper, but I don't know if they've been linked to anyone. I don't really think they have.
1: I don't think they have, to be honest.
0: They've kind of stuck with Sanchez. They've changed everything other than him for a few seasons now, which I'm a bit confused by. But yeah, I mean, yeah, he definitely is changing, doesn't he?
1: Mm,
0: I think we 100%. Can agree on that.
1: Yeah.
0: But yeah, there you go. Chelsea 3-2, Rodgers, Palmer and Pedro with a goal. Lavia had a great game as well, we can say that. But yeah, started off with a win, which is massive for them challenging for a title this season. So yeah, Arsenal and Chelsea, definitely the two that look most likely recently.
1: One thing to say about Chelsea as well, I mean, Rodgers, that's when you're 100 and something plus signing. Exactly. I mean, that's how you start a goal in your first game.
0: Virts
1: good
0: could
1: performance.
0: Never do anything like that.
1: Virts can only dream of that.
0: The way he throws the ball up. I liked Rodgers at Villa, which said a lot about him, which I liked him as a player, but now I can actually say I really like him.
1: Because he's
0: probably
1: Villa
0: one
1: normal.
0: Of my favourite players. Cole Palmer's but that's what we're going to finish on, actually. Cole Palmer was absolutely
1: he might be back.
0: Unbelievable.
1: I've hated on him for a
0: Tuchel
1: while now,
0: needs
1: but
0: to go.
1: He might be back.
0: He needs to go. How is he not playing every single minute? He's unbelievable.
1: Yeah.
0: The way he was just dancing around the entirety, it was what a performance. But again, yeah, as I've said, they've won. City, Arsenal and Chelsea, which are probably the definitive top three, all won.
1: Yeah,
0: but
1: I think so.
0: I think it's gone in the order that I predicted, you know, not to both, but Arsenal, Chelsea, City in that order. I think I've looked the most impressive so far, but yeah, Brentford as well. And then, United, Tottenham and Villa.
1: Mm.
0: Struggling like Tottenham and United are for a lot of seasons now.
1: Been in it for a while now, to be
0: there.
1: There
0: you go.
1: Yeah. That has been Boots and Beats for today. We did go over a little bit. We did have another thing planned.
0: Premier League
1: review. That was the Premier League review. Thank you very much for listening and we'll see you soon.

what we're living in. Let me tell ya. And it's a world that man can eat at all, when things are big that should be small.

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1: From the Sky News Centre at 6. At least 33 people from the UK are among hundreds missing after flash flooding in Nepal. Almost 100 people have died. Pictures from one area show debris hanging from tree branches and survivors caked in mud. A passenger caught the moment a bus was almost washed away by muddy floodwater surging through a valley. Some listeners may find the audio distressing. Meta is to pay up to around £12 billion to settle claims in the US that it designed platforms to get children hooked. It's also agreeing to make changes to Facebook and Instagram, including daily limits and nighttime blocks for teenage users. The firm's denied wrongdoing. Police investigating the deaths of two people, including a child, in a house fire near Middlesbrough on Teesside, have made two arrests. Two men are being questioned on suspicion of murder. The Rocky Horror Picture Show and Annie star Tim Curry has died at the age of 80. He was known for his villainous roles on stage and screen. American landmarks have been lit up in pink in memory of country music icon Dolly Parton, who's died at the age of 80. Fans have been laying flowers, including at her Dollywood theme park in Tennessee.
2: Dolly Parton was an inspiration to a lot of us.
3: She was just a woman with a heart of gold.
4: She gave back to where she came from. She always remembered her roots.
5: She was a unifier about peace, love, understanding, and the world needs more Dolly Partons.
1: Sir Paul McCartney says, "We will always love you," a nod to her classic hit. And Hearts are playing Rapid Vienna in their Conference League playoff. They need to win to stay in the European competition. It's 0-0 in Austria, 2-2 on aggregate. That's the latest. I'm Faye Rowlands.

0: Hello, happy Wednesday. You're locked into the Movement Hour every Wednesday, bringing you a brand new show from 6 to 7pm. I say that because I'm so excited to be back in the studio recording this show for you, because it's been about 2-3 weeks since I've been in. I had my Mama Vibes show on repeat, and I've just not been able to get here. But an update, I have been to Boomtown. I actually DJed at Boomtown, and it was amazing. It was everything I could have ever wanted. It's 13 years since I went to Boomtown. I keep saying Boomtown. But I got the dust on my lungs, and the last week or so, my house has been super poorly. I didn't leave my bed for like 3 days, didn't really get any sunlight, was a bit of a gremlin. On antibiotics from the dust at Boomtown, because it is savage garden, it is terrible. So as you can hear, I'm still wheezing a little bit, and I just felt really weird. To be honest, I'm completely transparent with you, my body was probably on the brink of burnout anyway. So the fact that I went to Boomtown and came on my period, sorry, and then while I'm there, I'm just inhaling all this dust and obviously the heat, the lack of sleep and the walking and everything else combined, my body just literally gave in. Antibiotics. So this show is going to be full on proper drum and bass. Yes. And I've got my little mascot with me, one of my little gremlins.
1: I'm not a gremlin.
0: Say hello, gremlin.
1: Not a gremlin.
0: He's a gorgeous gremlin. So he's going to be, bring your son to work day. And he's come to radio, and we've got some stuff to do later, some creative stuff, haven't we?
1: Yes.
0: Yeah. And you're going to introduce all the banging tunes?
1: I wouldn't say they're banging, but yes.
0: They are banging.
1: No, they're not.
0: So the first one is called Blossom by Dub Physics. So do you want to bring it in?
1: Blossom by Dub Physics.

Yes, yes, people, you are locked into the Movement Hour every Wednesday from 6 till 7pm on Black Country Extra. And tonight I have got my little mascot with me, who is going to be shouting out all of the tunes. You just heard Total Danger and Mantra, and previous to that it was Blossom and Dub Physics. And you kind of get the vibe. We are going to do Drum and Bass and Jungle Special. Just to give you an insight of what I've got going on in the area, this Saturday coming, that's Saturday the 29th of August, and every last Saturday of the month, apart from December, we are hosting Movement is Medicine at Stourbridge Social, a wicked venue in Stourbridge Town. And we are there from 10:30 a.m. till 12 p.m. So it's an hour and a half for you to just dance, go wild and go a bit mad on the dance floor. Movement is Medicine is really simple to follow. I guide you through simple rhythmic exercises that match the music that we listen to, house, garage, bass, drum and bass and more. This weekend, we are using one of my mixes that I played at Boomtown. We would have had Jez on, but I decided not to, just because meeting him and creating the playlist needs to be a specific vibe. And I just didn't have the time with me falling poorly and the kids feeling poorly. My energy was spread thin as it is. So I want to give you the best I can. This Boomtown mix is creme de la creme. And it went off at Boomtown. So you've got nothing to worry about. It's sick. A mixture of like Afrobeat, Afro House, Latin House, Tribal, Speed Garage, Bassy, and obviously Jungle Drum and Bass to finish. So Jez will be back with me in September, and we're going to really transform Stourbridge Social into a party. Yeah, we're going to make a really special playlist. Tickets are available on the Stourbridge Social website, £12.50. Bring your crew, bring yourself, just come as you are. I will provide the music, you bring your vibe, and let's do some magic. The following Friday, the 4th of September, I'm at Yoga Born in Sturchley, again transforming their little gorgeous little yoga studio into a dance floor for you to maybe step into a world of movement and music that doesn't necessarily mean that you have to have a bev and you have to start till 3 a.m. I get it. Maybe summer's been a lot. Maybe you've been going wild and you've been going in all summer and you need to rein in a bit. I get it. That's cool. We need to like look after ourselves. Obviously, balance is everything. So I do capture those moments that you get in the nightclub, in the rave, for you in Yoga Born in a little small dance floor that we create at a yoga studio. I promise you, you will not regret it. That is from 7:30 to 8:30 p.m. and that's a monthly edition at the studio. And then at

0: Sandwell Valley Nature Reserve with myself and Alicia. We are co-hosting an urban retreat on Saturday, the 19th of September. So a selection of somatic and holistic practices for you to step in line with your natural rhythm, for you to find your breakthrough and for you to understand what seasonal living means. Meet new people, try new things and just feel great. So that's what I've got going on in the area. If you have any questions, please shout me on Instagram at A Little Self Claire. I'll be more than happy to help. So, what tunes are we listening to now, Little Cherub? Do you remember what they're called? Gold. So, Gold Soul by Nectax.
1: Gold Soul. Gold Soul by Nectax.
0: That's it. Sorry, his mic was low. And then Clamber by Napes.
1: Clamber by Napes.
0: Thank you.

0: You are locked into the Movement Hour every Wednesday from 6 to 7pm with your host, Little Claire, and my co-host. Say hello.
1: I'm not the co-host. You're the co-host. I'm the host.
0: I don't think
1: we
0: so.
1: We discussed this.
0: We don't. No. Tonight, you are listening to a lot of drum and bass and jungle music, and it is nearly the end of the 6 weeks holidays. Have you had a good summer?
1: Yes, but we are not listening to jungle music. We're listening to Eminem.
0: We're not listening to Eminem.
1: Yes, we are.
0: We are not listening to Eminem. Yes, we are going to listen to some bangers. We have got original jungle sound, Adam F. It Ain't Too Loud by Dillinger. Oh,
1: no.
0: Yes.
1: No.
0: And we've got Dr. Feels Good by Original Sin.
1: It's not a banger.
0: And the reason I'm playing these is because all week I have been listening to classic D&B, and that is in line with a recent booking I've got with High Grade in October. And it's an Upfront Classics drum and bass night, I believe, probably with some jump up, obviously, but I have taken it very seriously, and I am going to stick to the classics, and the playlist that I've got ready is immaculate. So yeah, really excited about that. So I've just fully been immersed with like early noughties D&B, and it's been the best. It's been so much fun. So you're going to listen to the original jungle sound first up by Adam F, and then obviously the undoubted banger by Dillinger, It Ain't Too Loud, and straight into Dr. Feels Good by Original Sin.

travel with a shirt and blaze it everywhere. It ain't too loud. You people ain't heard bass before. I keep telling her it's the right level to me anyway. I prefer to feel it in my chest than to not feel it.

0: Hello, hi, happy Wednesday. You are locked into the Movement Hour every Wednesday from 6 to 7pm on Black Country Extra. And I've got my co-host with me.
1: You don't have to announce it every time you record.
0: I kind of do because, don't at me, little one. I have to because if people are just tuning in, then they know it's me.
1: Oh, sorry.
0: So, yeah.
1: Sorry.
0: What are you thinking of the vibe so far, some of the last tunes you just heard?
1: Very, very loud and crazy. I don't know how you listen to these at raves, Mum, but it's you, isn't it? So I won't judge.
0: Oh.
1: No. Mum, don't do that on my case.
0: I love ya. I'm not stopping recording.
1: No.
0: Stop. So I have got my little helper with me today because it is the end of the summer holidays and baby care, childcare is a bit of a struggle. So
1: I'm not a baby.
0: Yeah, baby cakes. You just don't know now. And yeah, so I brought him to work with me today. So you just heard a selection of banging tunes. Everything is a banging tune to me. But you heard Dr. Feels Good by Original Sin, It Ain't Too Loud by Dillinger, and of course, the original Jungle Sound by Adam F. And those three tunes are sturdy. They are bangers. Again, like I mentioned earlier, the reason I'm playing them is because I've been listening to a lot of early noughties drum and bass, because I was asked to play a high grade, and I'm going to take it very seriously, and it says classics D&B, and I'm going to take it very, very seriously and play lots of classic jump up and drum and bass bangers, and it's just been so much fun listening to those tunes. So the next tune we're going to listen to is something that cropped up on my what's it called, suggestions. Apologies, Boomtown's repeating on me. This is called Warehouse by ENEI, and it is so heavyweight. It is sick.

0: Hello, you are locked into the Movement Hour every Wednesday from 6 till when?
1: 7.
0: 7. When I say 6, you say 7. 6.
1: I don't like the meme.
0: There's no, it's not a meme.
1: Yes.
0: It's not a meme, you're so 2026.
1: Oh, I thought you meant 7.
0: When I say 6, you say, no, not... I'm not doing that. Oh my gosh. Okay, yeah, cool. I have just registered what was going on. I'm not doing 6, 7.
1: Okay.
0: So when I say 6, you say 7. 6.
1: 7.
0: 6.
1: 7.
0: When I say movement, you say hour. Movement.
1: Hour.
0: Movement.
1: Hour.
0: When I say drum, you say bass. Drum.
1: Bass.
0: Drum.
1: Bass.
0: Shout out to my little one, giving me the best support ever. Shout out to my little one. So you just heard you heard a bit of Boomtown, and you heard me playing you some wicked selection of drum and bass and jungle tunes, because I just love it. And I'll just give you a bit of an insight, a bit of a backstory to what went on at Boomtown, just to take you on a bit of a memory lane thing with me. So I got there and I saw apologies. I saw Marvelous Kane at the Red Bull Retractor. I saw Eat Everything, which was sick. Oh my gosh, he was so sick. The vibes just went off. And Friday, I saw EZ, saw Groove Armada. I saw Sims, who is an incredible jungle selector DJ. Oh my gosh, 777 Sims Instagram. He is sick. And I saw, who else did I see? St. Ludo. Arty, oh my gosh, my mind's gone blank. Andy C, Breakage, Flight, Tim Reaper, Mantra, and there's just so many more that I saw, and I can't remember. Venga Boy, very cringy, but you know what? It was so much fun. Venga Boys were on the Sunday afternoon at the Lion's Den, and it was just so much fun just to have a break and just have some kind of silly tune, like this nonsense fun, you know, silliness. Yeah, it was great fun. But one moment, I didn't plan to go and see Andy C, because he's, even though he's sick of, his selection's not my cup of tea, really. He plays a lot of, like, neuro, funk, dance floor, fillers kind of stuff, you know. I'm more of a silver sniper kind of gal. So I went there with Billy, and we just walked there, and I've been to the big stages, but like Lion's Den is one of the biggest stages, and I was in complete awe, and I was so tired, my feet were hurting, and we both got like blisters on our feet, and we walked around the corner, and you could just see like maybe 100,000 D&B heads, and he was playing Dillinger, and I cried, and it was just so good. It was...
1: Wait, you cried over music.
0: I cried over music.
1: Good.
0: Good. And it was just so great. It was such a good feeling. And if you have the chance to go, I really, really recommend going. It was the best thing ever, returning 13 years later. And I am going to go back every year without a doubt. So, yeah, you've tuned into my show tonight, listening to lots of drum and bass and jungle. My Instagram account is at A Little Self Claire. I've got loads of events going on in the Midlands where I basically try and make you dance to feel good. Either that's me DJing on the radio, or my Movement is Medicine Sessions. It's just, it's not that deep. It's just music, and it's good times. It's good vibes. I'm going to close the show on Special Request and Tim Reaper. Pull up, enjoy, and I'll see you next week.

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0: Alright, now it's time for our game segment. We've decided to introduce a new game to the show, and that is we're going to try and guess the song. We've got two teams, Team Boys and Team Girls. Now, they're going to compete to see who gets more songs. Now, who thinks they're going to win?
1: Me.
2: Obviously us.
3: I don't think so. I'm not good with, like, popular songs.
1: Me either.
0: I will say, some of these songs, you should get some of these songs, but some of them also might be songs you know, but you don't know the title. It depends on what you know and what you don't know, I guess. But anyway, on to the first song.
2: Blinding Lights.
0: Yes, that's right, Gerard. So, Gerard, that's 1 point to the boys.
3: I had no idea what that was.
0: Okay, let's have song two then.
2: Mr. Brightside, The Killers.
0: My God, J-Raj, cooking. 2-0 to the boys. 2-0 to the boys. All right, the time for song three.
2: Anxiety.
0: Nope, oh. It's actually not.
3: It's something you used to know.
2: Somebody.
0: Yeah. 2-1 to the boys still. All right, now for song four.
2: Wonderwall, Oasis.
0: Well done, J-Raj. 3-1
3: to
0: the boys.
3: What is this?
1: I'm getting worried.
2: Love Story.
0: 4-1 to the boys. This is crazy now. Come on, girls, you've got to lock in.
2: Dance the Night.
0: Oh my God. 5-1
3: no,
0: to the boys.
3: No, because I know the song. It's just like I just need
0: 5-1.
3: Like,
0: Gerard, you're on fire right now.
2: I know.
3: Gerard, you should shut up.
0: All right, now, next song.
2: Umbrella.
0: What?
1: Oh my God.
0: Is that 6-1?
2: Yeah.
0: Oh my God.
3: I was like, you want to swap with me?
0: All right. Now, that's all our tracks, and it's safe to say the boys definitely destroyed the girls. Now, that's all we have time for in our game segment, and now it's on to the next track, which is Drop Dead by Olivia Rodrigo.

0: Welcome back to Unmuted and our brand new segment, Satisfying Sounds. Today I'm going to list the top five sounds and my friends are going to rank them and see where they think what's the most satisfying to the least satisfying. Our sounds are the sound of rain falling, the purring of a cat, ocean waves, nails on a chalkboard, and the buzzing of a mosquito. So there's a mix of some good and some bad in there. So does anyone want to kick me off with what they're thinking is like their favourite? Maybe the one that they know is their least favourite.
1: I know that I absolutely hate like any flying insect. Or like, I don't hate the insect itself most of the time, but just the sound of it flying, it just irritates me so bad. Like I flinch so badly.
0: Yeah. My biggest fear is flying ants. Flying ant day is my least favourite day. They're always around, they're always crawling, they're always buzzing by your ears. Like, I love a picnic in theory, but then the little flies that come round and they sit on your food. So I hate it. I hate the sound of it. Is nails on the chalkboard anyone's least favourite? Because that's a pretty common least favourite sound.
2: That's my least favourite. It's giving me like shivers down my spine.
0: Yeah.
2: It's like really horrible.
0: I get that feeling with polystyrene. Polystyrene would be my bottom one if I was to do a ranking.
3: To be fair, I think the top one for me would probably be ocean waves.
0: Oh, yeah. You like the beach? Yeah. Ocean waves are quite relaxing. I feel like I'm more of a smells person than a sounds person. Because like, I like the smell of the ocean, you know, like the salty, like the freshness that comes with that. But I know that ocean waves is like a classic, like people fall asleep to that. My dad has rain sounds on when he goes to sleep because it helps him relax. So I can guess that that would be his favourite. What about the purring of a cat?
1: Yes, I really want to talk about that. I used to have like a lot of cats and all that. But they're so cute and they're so gentle. And then the purring, it just like reminds you of like the tiniest, cutest little like bundle of fur. And it's like so, like I can fall asleep.
0: Well, it's
1: to
0: like
1: that
0: their
1: anyway.
0: Relaxed sound, isn't it? So it makes you relax in the process. But then you get mostly like therapy dogs. Like when you're thinking of like relaxation, they bring out dogs, but cats make the relaxing sound.
1: Exactly.
0: So like how does that work? I wonder why that's a thing.
3: We need therapy cats.
0: We do need, I would, yeah, absolutely. I'd be so on board with therapy cat. Should we try and make a definitive list between us what we think is the most? So if we all have to agree on them. So what we put in at number one?
1: Wait, what was the last one? The one we didn't
0: talk about? We got the sound of rain, purring of a cat, ocean waves, nails on a chalkboard, or buzzing of a mosquito. So we're thinking, you think we've got opinions on them all? What do we think is number one?
4: Lily, do you want to start that off?
2: I like ocean waves because it just reminds me you're by the beach. And like ocean waves, like when you're on holiday.
0: Yeah.
2: And you're all really relaxed on holiday because you're like away from everything else.
0: Yeah. So that's a vote for ocean waves. Do we vote that as one? Are we happy with that?
3: Vote that as one.
0: Anyone against it?
1: I'm against that.
0: Oh, okay. Make your argument. What's yours?
1: Because, like, ocean waves, it's a thing. It's, like, it's not alive. It's not anything. But a cat, it's a creature. It's, like, it lives this, like, one of the same, like, on the same planet as you.
0: Yeah.
1: And it just, like...
0: You think that, like, the contact is the best for the sound. Okay, is anyone swayed by that opinion? Or are we still outvoting her with the waves?
3: Waves.
2: Waves.
0: Okay, sorry, Sophie, you've been outvoted. So that's rains at number one. Number two, we could put cat at number two.
3: Yeah,
0: anyone
3: cat at number
0: happy
3: two.
0: With that?
2: No, I hate cat because they, like, creep me out.
0: I can't believe you'd say that.
2: No, like, cats really creep me out because I was petting a cat one time and it, like, licked me, but it felt like it was going to bite me after and, like, it was purring.
0: Cats bite you, do, like, they are knowing, like, they like, play bite, not in the way that dogs do when it's, like, you can see they're playful. Cats do go at you. So I get that. What would your number two be then?
2: I think rain.
0: You think rain? Anyone thinking rain?
3: No.
1: If cats isn't at number one, then I'd put it at number two.
0: Okay. I think we're going to have to put cats at number two. So you're thinking rain at number three?
1: Number three, yes.
0: Is everyone happy with that? I can see why the other two are at the bottom. They're definitely not the best sounds. If you think buzzing of mosquito or nails on a chalkboard are the best, out of those two, which one's better?
1: Nails on a chalkboard.
3: Nails on a chalkboard.
0: Really? I disagree, you see.
2: Really?
0: I think it's mosquitoes.
2: Mosquitoes,
0: the buzzing. Because at least they aren't actually there. Like, if we're imagining we're playing these sounds, the mosquito buzz would freak me out, but at least I know that mosquito's not there. Nails on a chalkboard, there's no escaping that sound. It's truly awful. But does that mean we have a tie? Are we 2-2?
3: I mean, to be fair, sometimes nails on a chalkboard can be annoying, but sometimes therapeutic and relaxing.
0: Really?
3: Sometimes.
0: Ooh, I guess maybe someone has that opinion, but if you have that opinion, please let us know at unmuted_radio on Instagram, because I need to find the person out there who thinks nails on a chalkboard is relaxing. So are we saying they're tied for the bottom then? The two worst really? Sounds we can think of. Well, we've got a tie. We've got it. Like, we can't, like, rank each other unless someone's changed their mind.
1: Can't my vote count as, like, 2? Because, like, I'm just like that.
0: Oh, sure, yeah, absolutely. I think they're tied for the bottom, but let us know your ranking at unmuted_radio on Instagram. And next up, we have Lush Life by Zara Larsson.

0: Welcome to Future Binges. Today we'll be looking and revisiting movies that are coming out. Keep in mind that in the time of this recording, it is July, so a lot of the information may not be as accurate. But let's welcome Akash and Layla.
1: Hello.
0: So, Akash, what is your opinion on the brand new day?
1: So what I've seen from the trailer, I think it's going to be interesting to watch if I go to the cinema and watch it, or whether I'll watch it at home, something like Disney Plus. But I think a lot of people have definitely been waiting for a long time to watch this movie because they're all excited. I think from the trailer, I feel like in my opinion, there's a bit too many characters in terms of like against him.
0: Because there's like the Hand, there's the Punisher, there's Scorpion.
1: And I saw some like Hulk or something as well.
0: Yeah, and what do you think, who do you think Sadie Sink is going to play as?
1: Pardon?
0: Who do you think Sadie Sink is going to play as?
1: I'm actually not sure. Not too sure about that. What do you think?
0: To be fair, Jean Grey. Because it kind of fits in with all the telepathic abilities in the trailer. So, Layla, what is your opinion on Enola Holmes 3?
2: I quite like the other two movies because I like all the mystery and like cliffhangers on what's going to happen next. But I don't know if it's going to be as good as the other two. I think it'll be weird because it's set in another country from England.
0: Yeah. So as we all know, the Avengers Doomsday trailer has come out. And to be fair, I'm actually very excited. I love how the X-Men and the Avengers are going to be potentially teaming up. And there's actually a potential theory that Doom may win and the Avengers may lose, so that it can lead to Secret Wars.
1: You know what? I think the one thing that I find a bit confusing is that Robert Downey Jr. is playing as Dr. Doom, because obviously we saw him die in Endgame, as Iron Man. I doubt he is, but if they were to see his mask taken off and see Robert Downey Jr., it would seem as if like almost Iron Man had been resurrected as Dr. Doom and became a villain. It feels a bit weird because when you think of Robert Downey Jr. in the Marvel universe, you think of Iron Man. You wouldn't really think Dr. Doom.
0: Robert Downey Jr. has done such a great job of portraying Iron Man that it's become probably he's one of his most signature roles.
1: Yeah.
0: And you can't really separate the art from the artist. So people can't really separate Iron Man from Robert Downey Jr.
1: Mm.
0: And to be fair, some fans are going to be, it's going to be hard for them because they've pretty much grown with Robert Downey Jr. as Iron Man.
1: Yeah.
0: But what do you think about Dune Part 3?
1: I don't watch the Dune movies, but I know there's a lot of good reviews about them. A lot of people that I know say they've watched it, they've enjoyed it. They're saying they really enjoy all like the action it involves. I haven't seen the trailer. So I'm not too sure about this. But from what I've heard, it's probably going to be really good, and people are probably going to like it.
0: Yeah, I have actually seen the trailer, and there's a lot. It's gonna be really, really. I have a feeling that it's gonna be pretty good. It might get nominated for an Oscar, potentially, if it does well in cinemas. But yeah. I think it's gonna be amazing. As the two of you may know, Disney has come out with a movie called Hexed.
1: Yeah.
0: And it has gotten some serious controversy. So what do you guys think about that?
1: I've seen the trailer. I never knew about the movie before I saw the trailer when I was watching another movie in the cinema, because I didn't hear anybody talking about it. So I don't know whether, a lot of people are hyped up about this like they are for other movies. Because obviously with all the other movies, especially Spider-Man and The Odyssey, they've been advertised and seen like lots more than like some of the other new movies
0: yeah
1: out
0: Layla, what's your opinion on Hexed?
2: Oh, I'm not really sure because I haven't heard about it because not many people have been talking about it.
0: Akash, what is your opinion on Street Fighter?
1: So, I know Street Fighter is a game. I know it's it's got lots of characters. I know quite a few people that some of my friends that have played it. But, I mean, I never knew they were going to come up with a movie until about a couple of months ago. I haven't seen the trailer for it, but, like, I know a few of the characters and, like, I have seen the game. I have had a go at the game once. I'm hoping the characters are kind of like what they are in the game and portrayed as they are in the game.
0: Yeah, I do hope that it does lift up to the expectations. If it doesn't, then it's probably not going to end up really well.
1: So. In a way, it kind of like, I think it kind of reminds me in a way of Mortal Kombat for some reason.
0: Oh yeah, Mortal Kombat did come out recently, didn't it?
1: It did. I don't know if it did well, did it?
0: I mean, I think it might have done well, because I actually watched a little bit of it, and it seemed good. It was very gruesome, though. Don't watch it.
1: Isn't that like a 15 or something?
0: Yeah, 15.
1: Yeah.
0: I think that is it. Thank you for tuning in to Future Binges. Now, we have Material Lover by CNTO.

0: throughout these 6 weeks, we were talking about things that we all like to do. So, let's get started. What is the best ice cream flavour? I'll start with you, Isaiah.
1: Cookies and cream. Oh, I agree. Fully agree.
0: How comes then?
1: It's just really nice.
2: It's got the best of everything, I think. We can all agree cookies are great.
3: To be fair,
2: Ben and Jerry's cookie dough ice cream. It's got the little like cookie dough bits in. I always go for a cookies and cream.
3: I actually haven't tried cookies and cream, but from your guys' perspective, I actually have to try it.
2: You've never tried it?
3: No.
0: I've had it, but I still prefer the flavour.
2: You know what? That was my second.
3: Oh, yeah.
2: That was my second.
3: Salted caramel is actually really good.
0: Salted caramel is good is if it's not too much salt.
2: Yeah.
0: If there's too much
2: more caramel than salt.
0: More caramel than salt. Yeah. If it has too much salt, then it just ruins.
2: Yeah. Salted caramel is really good. What do we think of toffee? Because I feel like they're quite interchangeable, but I know people have strong opinions.
3: Salted caramel and toffee, I feel like, have similar flavours, don't they?
2: They're similar in the caramel sense, but toffee is different. I can't really taste the difference. But I also can't taste the difference between Coke and Pepsi. So,
0: yeah, that's true.
2: Like, I don't know if my taste buds can be trusted.
0: Jay Raj, what was your favourite ice cream?
3: It would either be salted caramel or raspberry ripple.
2: Whoa! That's a pull. That's a niche pull.
0: I had a raspberry ripple yesterday. It was so good.
3: Mm.
2: I don't think I've tried it.
0: It's so good. Mm. You actually will like it.
3: Please, do try it.
2: I love like strawberries, but I don't like strawberry ice cream. Yeah. Or strawberry like sauce, anything like that.
0: Strawberry ice cream.
2: I don't know what
0: that's.
3: Yeah, it's overrated.
2: Yeah, I don't know why that is. I don't really like chocolate ice cream either, but I love chocolate. Yeah. I don't know what the difference is, like the flavor versus the actual food itself.
0: Mm. All right, now on to the next question. What is your favorite summer song? So, like, what do you like to listen to if you're either in the car or just sitting at home, and it just makes it feel like the summer vibes, I guess.
2: I might have an unpopular opinion here that I don't actually like summer songs.
0: Mm.
2: I think if I had to pick one, I'd probably pick like maybe like a Harry Styles song, like
3: Watermelon
2: an upbeat
3: Sugar.
2: Pop song. I was thinking Watermelon Sugar, something a bit more upbeat, something a bit more pop, like something I listen to on the beach. But I'm not really, I don't know, I like, autumn's my favourite season, which is a bit of a cliche, I know. But I like music that is like cosy and comfy and a bit more like low tempo, sort of smooth, rather than like upbeat and poppy. But my favourite artist is Taylor Swift, so I don't know how that works either. Isaiah?
1: Don't make fun of me. I'll say Lush Life by Zara Larsson.
2: No, valid. That's such a good song. There is nothing wrong with that.
0: I get what you're saying. It's like,
2: that's a great song.
3: To be fair, one of the songs that I've actually been recently listening to is actually called The Wave by Jungle.
2: I know Jungle. Yeah. They've got good songs.
3: Yeah, they've actually got really good songs. It is a really good song. And it just gives me feeling that I'm on the beach. I'm just sitting down, relaxing. It was a really nice song.
2: Do you think summer music is more like vibes or lyrics?
0: I think it's
2: like
0: vibes.
3: Vibes?
0: The beat is what makes it feel like.
2: Yeah.
0: Because
2: I know some songs talk about like really positive things, but then sound like some of my favourite songs are like, the beat is upbeat and poppy, but then the actual lyrics themselves, if you look at them, it's like really sad.
3: Yeah.
2: But it's kind of like dancing the sad away or whatever. So I think I do agree. I think it's more vibes, because I think you can have great lyrics, but if the song is slow and it's like, oh, I don't feel like I'm going to party in like all night long in the summer, you know what I mean?
0: All right, now for our final question. Where is the best place to be going on holiday?
2: Oh, like abroad or at home, or do we want to pick a country?
0: It doesn't have to be abroad. It could be abroad if you want it. Basically anywhere, like somewhere where you just enjoy to relax out in the sun and like you just have fun, really.
2: Well, I've got a bit of an unpopular opinion, because I've never been like a all-inclusive hotel or a staying at the beach type person. I like city breaks. I like having like, my holidays aren't relaxing, basically, at all. It's like every day is doing something. You're going to see everything in the city no matter what.
0: Yeah.
2: But the only times where I do get that sort of, like, relaxed holiday is every year some of my family have a, rent out a cottage in Wales. And we go to, like, a little seaside town. And we spend a lot of days at the beach and walking around the towns, going to like coffee shops and stuff. So that's the most relaxed I get on a holiday. And I think that that's my favourite thing to do, because it's like, I can still like explore, there's like castles and like things like that where it's like things to walk around and see. But we'll also spend a whole day at the beach, go get like chips, go get like chips in a bucket.
0: I know this is a bit random, but how far do you, if you go to the beach, how far would you go into the water? Like, would you just go?
2: Oh, I just paddle.
3: I'm not going to go into the water. Really? No. I might just go a little bit close, but then yeah. That's it.
2: My biggest thing about the beach, I hate sand, but I like the beach. It's a bit weird.
0: No, sand's nice.
2: No, yeah. I don't like it at all. So I don't like going in the sea because it's a really stupid reason, but when I have to leave, the sand then gets stuck on my feet. And that makes me really uncomfortable. So I wear like,
0: yeah, no, that's,
2: you know, like sandals. Jelly shoes or like sandals, yeah, or something. Yeah. So I don't have to feel that feeling. But yeah, I only like paddle. I like, it goes up to like midway up my legs or something like that. If it goes up to my knees, I've gone too far in the water.
0: All right. And now that's all I have. But thank you for listening. If you want to have your say, make sure you could also go to unmuted_radio.
2: Radio.
0: Thank you. Now on to our next track, which is Fever Dream by Alex Warren.

0: big debate.
1: So today's big debate, guys, is what froze the furthest, a baguette or a naan bread?
2: So I think this is a random question, but I have to say probably a baguette because I feel like it'd go further because I don't know how to explain it, but I think the naan bread's a bit more hollow.
1: Yeah, so in my opinion, a naan bread is more like a discus throw.
2: Yeah.
1: And then a baguette is more like a javelin throw.
3: Really?
1: Well, yeah, because think about the shape of them.
2: Like no, would... but the naan bread's typically... half.
1: Well, if it's like a proper naan bread, then it's going to have all like the air bubbles in and everything,
2: yeah,
1: so it's going to be quite light.
2: Yeah.
1: A baguette is quite holy, actually, if you think about it, through the middle.
2: But it's heavier.
1: I think so, yeah.
4: And it's got more weight. So
1: we have to all like picture this in our minds now.
2: It depends.
4: If you throw it could potentially cause a bit of damage.
2: Yeah.
1: If you imagine getting hit in the face with a baguette from a distance.
2: No, but it depends on the size of the baguette too.
4: Yeah.
1: True.
2: Naan breads tend to be one size, but baguettes can be many different sizes.
1: I'm imagining like a classic French baguette where it's like it's quite long, quite thin. Yeah. They do have a lot of air bubbles though as well. So if you imagine cutting a baguette open, it's quite hollow. I don't know.
3: I thought we were talking about distance.
1: Well, yeah, what do you think goes the furthest?
3: When we're talking about assault.
1: I just think, I don't know, someone said the damage it does. Imagine... J-Ranch, I don't know. Go on, what do you think goes the furthest?
3: So I think the baguette, if you like, it's like more streamlined, I guess. It's like long and thin. And
1: yeah.
3: Like, again, like as you said, the naan bread would be like a discus throw.
1: Mm-hmm.
3: But I think
1: just it would... turn around, whack it over.
3: Yeah. But I think it wouldn't go that far compared to a baguette throw. I'm picturing as in like you just chug it and it just like spins.
1: Oh, yeah.
3: Rather than a javelin throw.
1: Do you think it would like break apart?
2: Yeah.
3: I don't think so.
1: Like, would it, some of it come off in your hand as you've thrown it or something?
2: Yeah. No, but
3: if you throw it correctly.
1: Azai, what do you think?
5: Naan bread.
1: You think naan bread?
5: Yeah.
1: Go on.
5: So you can throw it like a frisbee and it'll go further.
1: You think frisbees go further than javelins?
2: Wait, when you think about it, though, you know how, like, sometimes they might come back to you?
1: Maybe like a boomerang?
2: Yeah. In a way, it depends...
1: I don't know.
2: It might do longer, but it's just that it hasn't gone
1: it
2: further.
1: Might. I guess when you throw a frisbee, well, sorry, it goes, it doesn't go straight, does it? It kind of goes in
2: like
1: a curve.
2: It's because you spin it, though.
1: Yeah.
2: It?
1: But you wouldn't, like, chuck a naan bread like you would chuck a baguette.
3: Yeah, but, if you didn't spin it, then, like, how would you do it? Just, like, push it.
1: Yeah, I really feel like we need, like, a trip where we can go test this out properly ourselves.
3: Yes.
1: See what happens. Layla, what do you think?
6: I feel like a baguette because you throw it like either like a dart or like a spear or something.
1: Yeah, like dart throws kind of streamlined straight. Now, apparently there is a correct answer to it. And are we all saying baguette? Are we kind of all in agreement?
2: Well, except for Azai.
1: Well, Azai is against it. So Azai, you're actually right.
2: What?
1: Apparently, a naan bread is more dense and so it will go further when a baguette would like, because it's got the air bubbles in it, it will just sort of fall. Like, it would go high and then just go back, straight back down again. Apparently, a naan bread goes further.
3: No.
1: You say no?
3: No.
1: You don't think so? We'll have to fact check it properly, but that's what I've heard. Maybe we do our own experiment, yeah?
2: Yeah, we need to do that.
1: Okay. Listeners, if you do this, we need you to tell us because we seem to be against the facts of the situation. So at @unmuted_radio on Instagram, if you want to let us know, someone's got to have tried it somewhere. Send us a video of you doing it or someone else. We need to see this. That is all we have for the big debate. And now we're going to hand over to J Raj for the show recap.

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5: Unfortunately, that's all we have time for. We've had loads of fun talking about our summers, our holidays and our favourite ice cream flavours. All the exciting new shows coming out this year, like Street Fighter and Spider-Man Brand New Day and Doomsday, with all the exciting announcements coming out. And what's best to throw, a baguette or a naan bread? 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I just can't see it being possible. If you want to have your say, follow us on Instagram at unmuted_radio. You can speak to us all about our big debate topics or whatever you've got going on this summer, or what you're most looking forward to this year. To play us out, we have Espresso by Sabrina Carpenter.

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1: From the Sky News Centre at 8, 33 British tourists have been reported missing in flash floods in Nepal. At least 157 people have died in the mountainous border region near Tibet, with walls of mud seen sweeping away entire communities. Prime Minister Andy Burnham's offered his support. A child's among two people who've died in a house fire on Teesside, around a mile from where a crash on the A66 killed seven people, including two police officers on Saturday. Police have arrested two men on suspicion of murder and aren't ruling out links to organised crime. Our North of England correspondent Shingi Mararike is in Middlesbrough.
2: This is in the Grangetown area of Middlesbrough. Emergency services were called at around 5:23 a.m. this morning, and it's still a steady stream of activity. We've seen firemen going into the building. Police are also still here, and that's part of a continuing police presence in the area.
1: Meta is to change some of its teen account settings as part of a settlement in the US. Facebook and Instagram's owners to pay around £12 billion, but still denies deliberately designing features to hook children. Actor Tim Curry, who starred as Dr. Frankenfurter in the Rocky Horror Picture Show, has died at the age of 80. He was known for his villainous characters on stage and screen. Other notable roles include the con artist Rooster Hannigan in the 1982 film Annie and the hotel concierge in Home Alone 2. He spoke about his health back in September.
3: My luck turned on Friday the 13th of July in 2012 when I had a stroke.
1: In sport, 10-man Hearts have taken their Conference League playoff into extra time at Rapid Vienna. Pierre Landry Cabore levelled the tie 1-all, 3-all on aggregate. And Miley Cyrus says her most sacred moments with her godmother Dolly Parton were private. She says the feeling of losing her is beyond what feels right to share. The country music icons died aged 80. That's the latest. I'm Faye Rowlands.

Good evening. It's time for 2 hours off through the decades with me, Dave Waldron. And this evening, all the songs are beginning with the letter M. So we're starting in the 2020s. And it's Sam Ryder's song, Mountain. It entered the UK singles chart in May of 2023, peaking at number 35 for 1 week. It was performed live during the Eurovision Song Contest 2023 final in Liverpool.

0: to be one.
1: Sam Ryder and Mountain. We have Coldplay and BTS now with My Universe. He debuted at number 3 on the UK singles chart in October of 2021. It was the week's biggest seller in pure sales and digital downloads. It was Coldplay's highest charting single since 2017 and BTS's third highest charting single peak at the time. It became the most downloaded song of 2021 by a group in the UK.

That was Coldplay and BTS with My Universe. Right, we jump into the 2010s now. And the song is Marry You by Bruno Mars. It entered the UK singles chart in January of 2011, peaking at number 11 in the August and spending 39 weeks on the chart.

Bruno Mars, Marry You, here on Black Country Extra. Right, we have Katie Melua now, and the song is Moonshine. This was released as a single in June of 2012 from her album Secret Symphony. Unfortunately, it did not chart on the UK official singles chart, and none of the singles from the Secret Symphony album entered the top UK charts at all.

That was Katie Melliwer and Moonshine. We have Nelly Furtado now, and the song is Maneater, and we jump into the 2000s. It entered the UK singles chart in June of 2006, reaching number one, spending 3 weeks at the top of the chart. Take it back.

Nelly Furtado and Man Eater. We have Avril Lavigne now, and the song is My Happy Ending. It debuted on the UK singles chart at number 5 in August of 2004, which also marked its peak position. It's from the album Under My Skin.

Avril Lavigne and My Happy Ending. We have Madonna now, and the single is Music. It entered the UK singles chart in August of 2000 and reached number one in September, staying at the top for 1 week. Her companion studio album, Music, also entered the UK album chart around the same time and debuted at number one in the September. It was Madonna's 10th number one single on the UK charts.

Madonna and music. We have Robbie Williams coming up now, and it's the song of Misunderstood. It was released in December of 2004 and peaked at number 8 on the UK singles chart. It's from the album Greatest Hits and the movie Bridget Jones' The Edge of Reason soundtrack.

That was Robbie Williams and, of course, Misunderstood. We jump into the 1990s now, and it's the Spice Girls with the song Mama. It was released in the UK in March of 1997 as a double A-side with Who Do You Think You Are? It entered the UK singles chart at number one, staying at the top spot for 3 weeks and making them the first act to have their first four singles reach number one.

Spice Girls and Mama. Right, we have Michael Jackson now, and the song is Man in the Mirror. First entered the official charts in the UK in February of 88, peaking at number 21. It later returned to the UK charts and reached a new peak of number 2 in July of 2009, after his death.

Michael Jackson there and the song of Man in the Mirror. We have Will Smith now and the song is Men in Black. It entered the UK singles chart in August of 97 and it went to number one and stayed on the chart for 19 weeks. Of course, from the first Men in Black movie. Also sampled from the song, and I'm sure you may have heard it, it was Forget Me Not.

That was Will Smith and Men in Black. We have Lionel Richie now, and the song is My Destiny. It entered the UK singles chart in August of 92 and peaked at number 7, spending several weeks on the chart. It's from the album Back to Front.

That was Lionel Richie and My Destiny. Well, we've got one more to go before the news here on Black Country Extra. And it's the single of My Love Is Your Love by Whitney Houston. It entered the UK charts in July of 99 and peaked at number 2 on the UK singles chart. It's from her album My Love Is Your Love.

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1: From the Sky News Centre at 9. Reports suggest a 13-year-old girl is among 33 British citizens missing in flash floods in Nepal. Nearly 160 people are confirmed to have died after walls of mud swept away entire communities. Prime Minister Andy Burnham says he'll do everything he can to help. The owner of Facebook and Instagram's to pay up to £12 billion to settle US claims its platforms harm children. Meta still denies it deliberately designs features that get its younger users addicted, but it's agreed to make changes to teen accounts to prevent them accessing age-restricted content. Our technology editor Tom Clark says it'll be interesting to see what happens next.
2: As part of the settlement, Meta has said they'll go further in terms of time limits, things like that, if TikTok and YouTube, their big rivals on social media, agree to similar terms. That might be the really significant part of this settlement, really, because those companies too are facing multiple court cases.
1: Two men have been arrested on suspicion of murder after two people died in a house fire near Middlesbrough. Officers were called to the Grangetown area this morning. Miley Cyrus says the late Dolly Parton would want her to feel the loss, write a song about it, and then carry on. The country music legend's death was announced yesterday. Miley says she'll always love her godmother. This honeymooning couple are among those visiting the Dollywood theme park in Tennessee.
3: A great icon, timeless. Yeah, it's a privilege to be here at this time.
4: She's just fabulous, really. All the makeup and big hair and just being a really nice person and... it's just really nice to be here today and celebrate Dolly.
1: A heroic effort by Hearts has seen them qualify for the UEFA Conference League as they beat Rapid Vienna on penalties in Austria. The Edinburgh club battled to a 2-2 draw on the night, with the tie finishing 4-4 on aggregate. And British actor Tom Curry has died aged 80. He was best known for playing Dr. Frankenfurter in the Rocky Horror Picture Show. That's the latest. I'm Faye Rowlands.

Welcome back to the second hour of Through the Decades, and we're jumping to the 1980s, and the song is another one called Mama. It's by Genesis this time, and it entered the UK singles chart in September of 83, peaking at number 4. It became the band's highest charting single as an A-side in the UK, from the album Genesis.

Genesis and Mama. We have Stevie Wonder now and the single Master Blaster in brackets jamming. It entered the official singles chart in the UK in September of 1980 and peaked at number 2. It's from the album Hotter Than July.

Stevie Wonder there and Master Blaster. We have Al Jarreau now and it's Moonlighting. It entered the UK singles chart in March of 87, eventually peaking at number 8 and spending 8 weeks on the chart. Of course, it was from the TV show Moonlighting.

0: Al Jarreau and Moonlighting. We're jumping to the 70s now, and it's Boney M. and the song Ma Baker. It entered the official singles chart in June of 77 and peaked at number 2, spending 13 weeks in the UK charts during the summer of 77.
1: Freeze! I'm Ma Baker. Put your hands in the air. Give me all your money.
2: This is the story of Ma Baker, the meanest cat from

Boney M and Mar Baker. We have Bread now, and the song is Make It With You. It entered the UK official charts in August of 1970 and peaked at number 5 on the UK singles chart, spending a total of 14 weeks in the charts.

Bread and Make It With You. We have Billy Paul, and the song is Me and Mrs. Jones. It entered the UK singles chart in January of 73, and the song peaked at number 12, staying on the chart for several weeks and reaching its highest position in early February.

Billy Paul there, and me and Mrs. Jones. We have the Stones now, and the song is Miss You. It entered the UK singles chart in May of 78 and peaked at number 3 in the June.

Rolling Stones and Miss You. We have a jump to the 1960s now, and it's Richard Harris's version of MacArthur Park. It entered the official charts in July of 68 and peaked at number 4 on the UK singles chart, spending 12 weeks on the chart in total. It also briefly recharted in August of 72, peaking at number 38, spending 6 weeks on the chart.

Richard Harris there and MacArthur Park. Gosh, you can't have the 60s without a bit of the Beatles, and it's the Magical Mystery Tour. It entered the UK charts in December of 67 because it was released in the UK as a six-track double EP rather than an LP. It famously charted on the official chart's UK singles EP chart, peaking at number two in January of 68. It spent 9 weeks on the chart.

Beatles Magical Mystery Tour. We have Fleetwood Mac now, and the song is Man of the World. It entered the UK official charts in April of 69, peaking at number 2 and spending a total of 14 weeks on the chart.

Fleetwood Mac there and Man of the World. We have Andy Williams now and it's May Each Day. It charted on the UK official chart of both a single and an album in early 66. The single entered the charts in February, peaking at number 19 and staying for 8 weeks. The companion compilation album debuted in March, peaking at number 11 and remaining on the chart for 6 weeks.

Andy Williams and May Each Day. We're jumping to the 50s now, and it's Paddy Como, and the song is Magic Moments. It entered the official charts in the UK in February of 58. It climbed to number one and stayed at the top spot for 8 weeks. It was written by Burt Bacharach and Hal Davis.

Pericamo there and Magic Moments. We have Rosemary Clooney now, and the song is Mambo Italiano. It's Rosemary Clooney, as I say, and the Mellow Men. It entered the UK charts in December of 54 and reached number one on the official charts in January of 55, spending a total of 3 non-consecutive weeks at the top.

0: it's so delish. Everybody come capisce how to mambo. Nice.
1: Rosemary Clooney and the Mellow Men and Mambo Italiano. Right, the last one from me, it's the Cordettes and it's their version of Mr. Sandman. It entered the UK charts in December of 54, peaking at number 11 on the New Musical Express chart and number 17 on concurrent early UK listings during an 8-week run. That's it from me. Thank you for listening. I'll be back next week with a couple more hours of Through the Decades. Thanks again. Bye-bye.

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1: From the Sky News Centre at 10, officials in Nepal say more than 150 people have died after the country's border area was hit by flash floods. A 13-year-old girl is reported to be among at least 33 British citizens said to be missing. Footage shows walls of mud sweeping away buildings. One local journalist says it's like something out of the movies. Mona Sherpa from the charity Care Nepal says it's not the first time the region's experienced an extreme weather event.
2: The Rasuwa district is very much disaster-prone area. And then last year and even before that, several floods, flash floods, landslides has happened.
1: The owner of Facebook and Instagram's agreed to pay up to £12 billion to settle US claims its platforms harm children. Meta still denies designing features that get children hooked. A child's among two people who've died in a house fire less than a mile from the scene of a crash on Teesside on Saturday that killed seven people, including two officers. Police in Middlesbrough have made two arrests. Experts are urging households in Britain on standard variable tariffs to switch after a 4% rise in the energy price cap. A typical home will now pay around an extra £60 a year from October. Here's what shoppers in Northampton think.
3: It will be a worry when the winter comes.
4: They always blame it on the war. Everything goes up, doesn't it, all the time.
5: People that need electric for mobility scooters, but simple thing is a kettle, can't afford it, so how are they going to live? And then that means they're going to go into hospital to get it.
1: Tim Curry, star of the Rocky Horror Picture Show, has died at the age of 80. He also played Rooster Hannigan in Annie. And Heroic Hearts overcame a red card to pull off a stunning penalty shootout victory away to Rapid Vienna and book their place in the Conference League. The Edinburgh club battled to a 2-2 draw. In the EFL Cup, there were wins for Tottenham, Everton and Newcastle. That's the latest. I'm Faye Rowlands.

You're in tune with me, Mark Callum, on this Wednesday evening on Black Country Extra. I'm going to play an eclectic mix of music. I'm going to start off with a Burt Bacharach song from the very early 60s, 1962 to be precise. And this is Third Window from the Right.

0: from the right.
1: Yeah, Mr. Dean Barlow there and Third Finger from the right of very early Burt Bacharach and Hal David composition. But 1 year later, 1963, Mr. George Freeman, Warner Brothers Valiant Records, and When You're Down and Out.

0: This is Black Country Extra.
1: Yeah, that was Down and Out there by George Freeman. And you're in tune with Black Country Extra with me, Mark Allam, on this Wednesday evening. I'm going to play you a Motown classic now, Mr. Marvin Gaye, 1964. And this is I'll Be Doggone.

Hope you've all had a good week, everybody. You're in tune with me, Mark Allam, on Black Country Extra with an eclectic mix of music. That was Mr. Marvin Gaye from 1964 and I'll Be Doggone. Going back even further, I think the year of my birth, 1956, Mr. Frankie Lyman and the Teenagers and Why Do Fools Fall in Love.

You're in tune with me, Mark Allam, on Black Country Extra on this Wednesday evening. And that was Frankie Lyman and the Teenagers and Why Do Fools Fall in Love. He had, on Roulette Records. He had a very sad life, got addicted to narcotics, and he didn't live too long, which is really sad. That the music business can be cruel. I think fame can shoot you up and then you've got to stop there, and you can't cope if you can't keep there. So, you know, sometimes it's best just to plod along in life, I think. This is another guy who started as a teenage idol, and he had his own a family TV show called The Nelsons. And this is Little Ricky Nelson, as he was known then, for 1962. And hello, Mary Lou.

Yeah, Ricky Nelson there. I suppose you could call him a child art, you know, a child star. But he did come back in the 70s with a couple of hits and a good album. But great artist, none the same. You're in tune with me, Mark Hallam, on Black Country Extra on this Wednesday evening. Going to play you the Fab Four now. If you'd have been around about this time, you'd know the impact they had on the UK. This is from the film of the same name, The Beatles, and A Hard Day's Night.

Yeah, the Beatles there in A Hard Day's Night, of course, written by Lennon McCartney and from the film of the same name. And the films weren't that good, really. I mean, they just hadn't got much story to them, a bit like Spice World, you know, that came out a few years ago, just a fill-in film with nothing much going on for it. But nevertheless, they sold a few cinema tickets all around the world at that time. The Beatles, their Hard Day's Night. You're in tune with me, Mark Allam, on this Wednesday evening with an eclectic mix of music. This group came from West Bromwich, the Rocking Berries, 1964. He's in town.

The Rocking Berries there from West Brom, and he's back in town, got in the top 10 in 1964. You're in tune with me, Mark Hallam, on this Wednesday evening with an eclectic mix of music. The next track, Sandy Shaw, 1964, double A-side, produced and written by Chris Andrews. This is Girl Don't Come.

Yeah, famous for not wearing any shoes on stage, Miss Sandy Shaw and Girl Don't Come for 1964. You're in tune with me, Mark Hallam, on this Wednesday evening on Black Country Radio. I'm going to play The Who now. I think it was one of the first records. I think it was about the third single. This is I Can't Explain.

1965, they're The Who, Brunswick Records, and I can't explain. Just a great group, very energetic, very mod, very typical of the 1960s. You're in tune with me, Mark Hallam, a Black Country Extra, with an eclectic mix of music. The next track, Ray and Dave Davis, one of the best that describes London really well. It's just in a song, and they write about a place, and you can see it, or you know, as soon as you listen to the record, you can see London and the River Thames and all about it from 67. This is Waterloo Sunset.

Yeah, great record. Sums the 60s up really well there. The Kinks and Waterloo Sunset for 1967. You're in tune with me, Mark Hallam, on Black Country Extra. Now, over in the States, and it was beamed over here on the BBC as well, a group were like a bit like the Spice Girls. They were like just put together by producers, and they had got talent, but they hadn't really got any musical knowledge, only Mike Nesmith, I think. And one came from England, Davy Jones, who was in Coronation Street, played Ina Sharpless's grandson at the time. And the rest came from the different parts of America, Michael Nesmith, Peter Tork, Davy Jones, and they formed the Monkees, and they had a TV show that was produced by Coal Gems, which was part of Columbia Pictures. And it was beamed all around the world, and it was highly successful. And the records were written by great artists like Neil Diamond, Carole King, Jerry Goffin, Boyce and Hart. And they had the best production team, the best of everything. And they had massive hits, and they said they were on par with the Beatles, but they weren't, because really they didn't do their own music. But nevertheless, they made some good music. This is having a go at the middle classes of America. This is the Monkees and Pleasant Valley Sunday.

Yeah, the Monkees, Pleasant Valley Sunday, one of the big hits. They were in the charts all the time in the late 60s and faded away in the early 70s. I think people changed the music tastes and things change. It's just an ever-changing circle. Going to play another Moat. Oh, no, I'm going to play you The Byrds. Influenced by Bob Dylan now, they were in America and over here to a degree. There was a big sort of folk music scene developing, and there was, of course, Bob Dylan was one of the main ones, Joan Baez, and these guys. And these were a bit more jingly jangly, a bit more easy on the radio play. These were The Byrds and All I Really Want to Do.

You listen to me, Mark Allen, on Black Country Extra on this Wednesday evening. And that was The Birds and All I Really Want to Do. And of course, Mr. Tambourine Man was one of the biggest hits they had at that time. Going back to the early days of Wigan now, this is one of Sister Sledge's early records. It was played at the casino, did nothing really in chart-wise. Got released in the UK on Atlantic. And of course, later on, they went in with Nile Rodgers and the Chic Organisation. And they had massive hits all through the 70s and into the 80s. This is going back to the early years. This is Sister Sledge and Love. Don't Go Through No Changes on Me.

Yeah, of course, Sister Sledge were a singing family, and that was Kathy on vocals, but they did share vocals, but I think she was the predominant lead vocal on that group. Just a great outfit, reminds me of the 70s and the good times I had, and I think that's what music does. It relates to where you were at that time, and you just go back and think, oh, I was going out with so-and-so, I did this, I went to the fair, you know, went to Dudley Zoo. It's just fantastic music, is to give you a reference of time. Going back to the Motown sound now, this is Diana Ross and the Supremes, and Come See About Me.

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1: Yeah, that was Diana Ross and the Supremes from 1964. Come See About Me. And you're in tune with me, Mark Allen, on Black Country Extra on this fine Wednesday evening. Sticking with Motown, this was one of those unreleased records. This is Kim Weston and Fancy Meeting You Here.

Written by Mickey Stevenson there. That's Kim Weston and Fancy Meeting You here. You're in tune with me, Mark Hallam, on this Wednesday evening on Black Country Extra with a bit of a mix-up of music. I played a record by Sandy Shaw earlier and it was written by this guy, Chris Andrews, but this was one of his biggest hits for 1965. Played on all the pirates around the Essex Bay. This is Yesterday, Man.

Yeah, writer, producer and singer there, Chris Andrews, and Yesterday Man, you're in tune with me, Mark Hallam, on Black Country Extra. And if you want to come to our Black Country event, our Black Country Radio event, the Summer Hill Reunion of Soul and Motown, with Mr. Mike Hollis of Smooth Radio, Saga Radio and Radio Luxembourg fame, Mr. Gary Edwards, Kevin Matthews, me, Mark Hallam. It's on the 6th of November. It starts off at 7:30 at the Royal British Legion, Summer Hill, King's Wimford. And it's DY69JG. Tickets are £6. 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That's 07549 705 979. Come along, listen to Motown, the sound of Philadelphia, the sound of Memphis, Atlantic, and a bit of Northern Soul thrown in. And this was one of the biggest albums in 1971, Miss Carole King and So Far Away.

Yeah, that was Carol King and one of the biggest albums of 1971. Of course, she started as a writer in the Brill Building in New York City, and she wrote loads of brilliant songs like It Might As Well Rain Until September, The Locomotion, For Little Eva, many more. And then she came back in 1971 with this serious album, and it just sold so many units for A&M, and it was one of those albums that really dominated the time, as did Marvin Gaye's What's Going On album too. And great times. I mean, the music was all 45s in the 50s and 60s, and in the 70s it became the concept album. It came, the album became very prevalent in music. Anyway, we've come right out of time now. Have a great week, everybody. Enjoy yourselves. That's what life's all about anyway. Just enjoy the autumn now. It's on upon us. And I do like the fall or the autumn. I like to see the leaves change. And, you know, you see the sun very low in the sky. Just a great time of year. Just enjoy everything. That's what it's there for, really. I'm going to play out with a record that I heard when I was a kid, really. Mr. Frankie Lane. And this is I Believe.

0: live from the Black Country, online, on your mobile.
1: From the Sky News Centre at 11, the Prime Minister's promised to do everything he can to support British nationals impacted by flash floods in Nepal. At least 33 UK citizens are among those missing. Officials there say at least 157 people have died. David Fisher is from the Red Cross.
2: We are already providing food for many people who have been displaced, supporting the authorities with search and rescue, and arranging for some emergency shelter for people.
1: A child is among two people who've died in a house fire less than a mile from the scene of a crash on Teesside on Saturday that killed seven people. Police in Middlesbrough have made two arrests and aren't ruling out links to organised crime. Meta is to change some of its teen account settings as part of a settlement in the US. Facebook and Instagram's owner is to pay around £12 billion but still denies deliberately designing features to hook children. British actor Tim Curry has died aged 80. His character, Dr. Frankenfurter in the Rocky Horror Picture Show, is among his best-known roles. Anna Bates reports.
3: It was the 1975 cult classic that launched him into the spotlight. Before later roles as Rooster in Annie, Pennywise the Clown in It.
4: Aren't you gonna say hello?
3: And the hotel concierge in Home Alone 2.
5: Run along, Cedric.
3: He suffered a major stroke in 2012, which he spoke about back in September.
6: A very nice paramedic said, I'm going to give you morphine, and I said, bring it on.
3: A cause of death has not been confirmed.
1: Police say they're investigating an alleged assault following an incident involving England cricketer Brydon Carse at a nightclub in Derby. He was pictured in handcuffs after being very briefly arrested on suspicion of being drunk and disorderly on Sunday. And Liverpool will host Tottenham in the third round of the EFL Cup as teams playing in Europe enter the competition. Spurs qualified by seeing off Charlton 5-1. That's the latest. I'm Daisy Steele.

Good evening. This is the Late Night Vibe on Black Country Extra. I'm Rich, and for the next hour, it's just us. We opened there with Oxygen by Willie Mason and A Young Man's Wish to Be a Good Thing in a Hard World. Let's move on, though. Hobo Humping Slowbo, Babe by Way.

Now that was Hobo Humping Slowbo Bay by Whale, and it had a video that was made apparently for about £300, but did win a European Music Award from MTV. It was a US Top 15 song in the mid-90s, broke into the US by being played repeatedly on Los Angeles radio. And the title is, in the band's words, a cute Swedish misunderstanding. I reckon that they meant Sloan, as in a Chelsea girl. Anyway, up next, talking about California, the Dead Kennedys.

fronted by Jello Biafra. That is The Dead Kennedys and their song Holiday in Cambodia from 1980s, Fresh Fruit for Rotting Vegetables. It was a very sharp satire pointed at privileged students who think they've seen it all. Now, let's move on to another band with a bit of a dark sense of humour of their own, a bit more doom and gloom that you might expect of this Irvine Eyes. Shirley Manson called it Scottish self-deprivation set to a tune. Here's Garbage with Only Happy When It Rains.

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Brilliant Man to See Live. I saw them at Download a few years ago. Anyway, Local Heroes, Ned's Atomic Dustbin with Cool Your Television. Coming up now on Black Country Extra.

Named after an episode of The Goon Show, that was Ned's Atomic Dustbin with Kill Your Television. And coming up next, Slight Return by The Blue Tones.

Hitting number two in the UK for the Bluetones in 1996. That was Slight Return from their chart-topping debut, Expecting to Fly. Coming up next, Courtney Love's biggest moment with Hole. And it's also the song that gave Garbage the title of their third album. Here's Celebrity Skin.

You can tell that I've been doing sport for too long. This show is turning to a game of two halves as well. That was Celebrity Skin by Hole. Now let's start to move towards something a little bit softer as the night goes on. Here's a real classic by Rod Stewart, Maggie Mae.

Rod Stewart there with Maggie May. Now, let's go right back to the roots of it all. A folk song older than recorded music itself, which Kurt Cobain made his own decades later. Here's Lead Belly in the Pines.

Leadbelly there in the Pines. That's a traditional Appalachian ballad going back to at least the 1870s. You may have heard it as Where Did You Sleep Last Night, which is what it was titled on the Nirvana Live and Unplugged in New York album when Kurt Cobain covered it. So that was recorded, I believe, in about 1924, that particular version. And Kurt Cobain called Leadbelly his favourite performer, and Neil Young said that Cobain's version sounded unearthly. So Leadbelly in the Pines. Now here's a reinvention that nobody expected. The moment a pop princess picked up a guitar, co-written with James Dean Bradfield of the Manic Street Preachers, here's Kylie Minogue, Some Kind of Bliss.

Two songs there back-to-back with a common link, Kylie Minogue. Yeah, you wouldn't have thought that in the 80s when she was doing stuff with Stock Aitken and Waterman, would you? But yeah, that was from her 1997 indie album, which was co-written with two of the Manic Street Preachers, and it was the lead single. It only reached 22 in the UK charts, though, because it came out on the same week as Elton John's Candle in the Wind 1997, which, if you remember, there wasn't a lot of music being played on the radio that would have been upbeat at the time. I wonder why that could be. Anyway, Kylie was still with us, and the name of the album that that song came from, Impossible Princess, I believe, was named after a poetry book given to her by the man she sings with on the second song. She wanted to act and sing with Nick Cave for quite some time, a fellow Australian, of course. That was Where the Wild Roses Grow, which was Nick Cave and the Bad Seeds featuring Kylie Minogue, from 1995. It was the lead single from his album Murder Ballads, and it was a duet between a killer and his victim. You see, we do plan things out for the late night, don't we?

A UK number three in 1988 there, written by Roddy Frame. That was Somewhere in My Heart by Aztec Camera. And that song was almost left off the album as Roddy didn't think that it was fitting. And in fact, he said that he only understood it when he heard it blaring from a passing convertible a few months later. Anyway, Aztec Camera, Somewhere in My Heart. And as the night softens, here's a blissed out hymn to togetherness. Remembered as much for a rather daring video rather than the tune. You often see it on MTV at this time of night. Here's The Beloved and Sweet Harmony.

The UK top 10 there from 1993, written by John Marsh and his wife Helena. A post-rave plea for unity, Sweet Harmony by The Beloved. And if you do remember the video, famous for its kind of flesh-coloured modesty and a bit of a nod to Jimi Hendrix's Electric Ladyland sleeve. And it also featured a young Tess Daly. Anyway, this is the Late Night Vibe. I'm Rich Jarris, and we've come almost to the end of the show. And before we do that, let me just thank you for being here. It means a lot to me, your company at this hour of the night. If you've got any ideas about what you'd like to hear here, get in touch with the station and we'll be happy to take those on board. Anyway, the last song is Nothing Ever Happens by Delamitri. It's from their 1989 album, Waking Hours, which was a UK breakthrough. This was a number 11 single written by Justin Curry. It's a bit of a list song about everyday apathy, with the famous jabbered businessman buying Van Goghs for the price of a hospital wing. Stay with us for more music after the news.

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2: From the Sky News Centre at midnight. Officials in Nepal say more than 150 people have died after the country's border area was hit by flash floods. At least 33 British citizens are missing. Footage shows walls of mud sweeping away buildings. One local journalist says it's like something out of the movies. Mona Sherpa from the charity Care Nepal says it's not the first time the region's experienced an extreme weather event.
3: The Rasuwa district is very much disaster-prone area. And then last year and even before that, several floods, flash floods, and landslides has happened.
2: The owner of Facebook and Instagram has agreed to pay up to £12 billion to settle US claims its platforms harm children. Meta still denies designing features that get children hooked, but has agreed to make changes to teen accounts. A child is among two people who've died in a house fire on Teesside, around a mile from where a crash on the A66 killed seven people, including two police officers. Police have arrested two men on suspicion of murder and aren't ruling out links to organised crime. Our North of England correspondent Shingi Marike's in Middlesbrough.
4: This is in the Grangetown area of Middlesbrough. Emergency services were called at around 5:23 a.m. this morning, and it's still a steady stream of activity. We've seen firemen going into the building. Police are also still here, and that's part of a continuing police presence in the area.
2: A typical home in Britain can expect to see variable energy bills rise by around £60 a year from October. The price cap has risen. Tim Curry, star of the Rocky Horror Picture Show, has died at the age of 80. The actor's other on-screen credits include Rooster Hannigan in the 1982 film Annie. In sport, Liverpool will host Tottenham in the third round of the EFL Cup as teams playing in Europe enter the competition. Spurs qualified by seeing off Charlton 5-1 earlier. That's the latest. I'm Daisy Steele.

0: Ready, lie down on the floor and keep calm.
1: This is what KLF is about. Also known as the Justified Ancients of Moon Moon. Furthermore,

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Or else I wouldn't be here. I don't know what it is with bras like you. Creeping around. Always want what somebody else got. Instead of going out getting your own.

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1: From the Sky News Centre at 1. Scientists say a landslide in Nepal was not caused by an earthquake. The US Geological Survey says a landslide triggered the flash floods, and it was so big it registered on the seismic monitors as if there had been a quake. Most of the 150 people confirmed dead so far were killed miles downstream as the water tore through valleys. Surendra Fual is a journalist in the country.
2: The river has completely left a trail of destruction like never seen before. It starts in the Himalayas, and it's so great that it just washes everything away.
1: A child is among two people who've died in a house fire less than a mile from the scene of a crash on Teesside on Saturday that killed seven people, including two officers. Police in Middlesbrough have made two arrests and aren't ruling out links to organised crime. Meta says it's setting a new industry standard for protecting teenagers. Yesterday, the owner of Facebook and Instagram agreed to pay up to £12 billion to settle claims it designed its platforms to get children hooked. The Duke and Duchess of Sussex are understood to be spending their first night back in Britain after returning to the UK with their children following 6 years living in America. It's reported Harry and Meghan flew into Birmingham on a private jet from California yesterday, but their returns renewed questions over who will provide their security after reports the family wasn't given a police escort from the airport. Former senior royal protection officer Scott Hammer thinks that's wrong.
3: The state has a duty to protect people at risk. It's as simple as that. So I try and keep the subjectivity out of it and just look at this objectively. And my view is if you look at this objectively, Prince Harry should receive state protection.
1: In sport, Liverpool will host Tottenham in the third round of the EFL Cup as teams playing in Europe enter the competition. Spurs qualified by seeing off Charlton 5-1 last night. Holders Manchester City will be at home to Norwich. That's the latest. I'm Daisy Steele.